0: the Nightly Spirit. It's your girl Darlene, and we're just talking about our talents and making them side hustles and things that are just kind of sacred to your joy. You know, there are some people that have talent and hobbies that they're not looking to make money off of. They just want to just do it as a gift to people to enjoy, you know? What do you say about this tonight? What's your name? Where are you calling from?
1: Vivian, calling from Detroit, Michigan.
0: Okay, what do you say to this?
1: My thoughts are we have to be very careful with being pressured into doing that, because what happens sometimes, if we're pressured into trying to market it, a hobby or something we really like, and then the marketing don't go as planned, then we get discouraged, lose interest in it, and no longer do the hobby. It becomes a burden.
0: I love it. Thank you. Thank you so much. I mean, I'm just saying, you know, what changes emotionally when somebody starts paying you for something that you used to just do for fun? 1-877-345-7747. Now, listen, that could be good. But does everything have to be like that? I'm just saying. 1-877-345-7747. We're talking about it in my chat room on The Nightly Spirit.

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0: You and Willie Moe Jr., y'all are awesome young people. 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I don't mind stepping back and letting young people go ahead and do it. It's y'all's time now. And I mean, do it.
1: The Nightly Spirit.

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0: is the Nightly Spirit. It's your girl, Darlene. And I'm just having this conversation tonight because I know that we're in a generation that everybody every day is hustling, you know, hustling to the point that they're what we used to say back in the 70s, they jiving people out here. They jiving them, man. They scamming folks. But, you know, the fact of the matter is you can be successful at making money and unsuccessful at making room for yourself. And sometimes you have hobbies that really feed your soul and they give back to you. Do you have to monetize on it, though? What are your thoughts on this? Tell us your name and where you're calling from.
1: My name's Vanessa. I'm calling from Cleveland. And I would advise against it. I used to love to sew. And when a family member got wind of me sewing, she bought me a sewing machine. It was a grateful gift until she made me an indentured servant. Every time she needed something hemmed or done, she needed me to sew it. Then somebody else said, oh, it was during the pandemic. You made those masks for you and your son? Make masks. You should sell them. You should sell them. I didn't want to. I was making the masks because they were becoming a part of our apparel, but I was making them because I liked to, and I was gifting them to people. And then once I started feeling the pressure of selling them and making them, I don't even sell now. I would advise against it.
0: Thank you for calling. I appreciate that. Well, listen, coming up, fam, I have a selfie session. I'm going to share it with you in about 15 minutes. All right. It's your girl, Darlene, on the Nightly Spirit.

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0: 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Yeah.

right, family. Tonight, you know, we've been talking about hobbies and side hustles and this culture that keeps telling us that we've got to be doing more all the time. More business, more money, more productivity, more opportunities. And listen, it's nothing wrong with building wealth, and it's nothing wrong with entrepreneurship. It's nothing wrong with turning your gifts into something that provides for your family. But what I want to leave you with is this question tonight. When did we decide that everything valuable had to be profitable? Okay, when did your laughter need a purpose? When did creativity need a customer? You know what I mean? When did rest need to be earned? When did the things that bring us joy become another responsibility? You know, some of you are so gifted that people have spent your entire life telling you what you should do with your gifts. But tonight, I want to remind you that you're more than what you can produce. You are more than your business. You're more than a paycheck. You're more than your talent. And you're more than your ability to meet somebody else's needs. And perhaps the reason that you've been feeling depleted lately is because everything in your life has become something that you have to give. Your time, your energy, your expertise, your attention, your creativity. But what do you have that simply gives something back to you? You know, Ecclesiastes reminds us that enjoying life is a gift from God. And maybe it's time for you to receive that gift again. Go ahead and paint the picture. If somebody likes it and you want to give it away, bless them with it. Give it to them. Plant the flowers. Go dance in the kitchen and do what I like to do. Go do some karaoke and just enjoy yourself. Sing all the doggone songs. You feel me? You ain't got to charge nobody for singing covers. Enjoy your life and find something that gives you a moment of pure joy that you can keep for yourself. All right? I feel like this was a cool one tonight. Coming up, I've got more of the Nightly Spirit. It's your girl, Darlene.

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0: open your mouth and praise him like it's yours. Oh, I believe that. I believe. If God said it.
1: Hey, what's up? It's Adia. And you're listening to The Nightly Spirit with my girl, Darlene.

It is the Nightly Spirit. It's your girl, Darlene. And boy, Queen City, I got to talk to you. Well, I'm talking to everybody in the nation about what has happened in Queen City. Y'all know what Queen City is, right? That's Charlotte, Mecklenburg, North Carolina. These police officers are wilding. I'll tell you all about it. 15 minutes away on the Nightly Spirit.

Hey, everybody, this is Mother Walker, the Holy Ghost Enforcers. And I'm here, unfortunately, with Darlene McCoy, the very fast-tailed Darlene McCoy, and you're listening to the Nightly Spirit. Holy Ghost, she's contained.

It is the Nightly Spirit, your girl Darlene. And family, listen, I want you to imagine being pulled over by a police officer, not because you broke the law, but because the color of your skin might help that officer win a competition. Woo! Now, that's the disturbing allegations coming out of Charlotte, North Carolina. An investigation has uncovered a racist group text thread involving officers with the Charlotte-Mecklenburg Police Department. And according to investigative reporting from WBTV, officers allegedly competed to see who could pull over the most black drivers. Brace yourself, it gets worse. The messages reportedly included repeated racial slurs and disturbing references to using force and firing weapons at black residents. The messages were discovered during an entirely separate investigation involving an officer that has been accused of misusing police surveillance technology. Now, six officers have been recommended for termination, while others have already resigned. The police department said that it will not tolerate conduct that violates its values or damages community trust. Although officials have not publicly confirmed every detail of the reported messages, but here's where the story gets even bigger. Defense attorneys are now questioning whether criminal cases involving these officers should be reviewed because racial bias could undermine the credibility of their arrests and testimony. And family, this isn't simply about offensive language in a private conversation. It's about what happens when people entrusted with enforcing the law are accused of treating the people that they have sworn to protect as targets. And a badge gives an officer authority. It does not give anyone permission to abandon their humanity. And accountability cannot stop with deleting a group chat or removing a few officers, because public trust isn't restored by what a department says it believes. It's restored by what that department is willing to confront. I've got more news at 9 coming up. If you bank with Bank of America, make sure you don't miss what's coming up next in the news at 9.

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1: Thank you, God, for giving us our identity in you. We can know who we are because we know whose we are. And we don't have to work for your approval. You've called us by name.

It is the Nightly Spirit. It's your girl, Darlene. It is the news at 9, and Bank of America has been hit with a $1.2 billion fine over money laundering failures. Now, you know how the bank will freeze your debit card because you tried to buy some gas in another state. Won't they do it? But apparently, somebody needs to ask who's watching the bank, because Bank of America, the nation's second largest bank, has just been hit with a staggering $1.2 billion penalty by the United States Treasury Department. And the reason is federal regulators say that the banking giant failed to properly identify and report more than $5 billion in suspicious financial activity, including transactions involving potential money laundering and national security risks. And we're talking about concerns involving Chinese money laundering networks, suspicious financial activity near the southern border, and sanctions violations involving countries including Russia and Iran. Now, this is the third largest penalty in the Treasury Department history. Now, federal officials say Bank of America failed to maintain adequate safeguards against financial crime, even after regulators had previously ordered improvements. Bank of America acknowledges the seriousness of the violations and says it has invested billions of dollars and thousands of employees into strengthening its financial crime prevention systems. But here's the question tonight, family. When an ordinary customer overdrafts by $50, the bank certainly knows how to find them, don't they? But billions in suspicious transactions went without anybody reporting it? And while a suspicious transaction doesn't automatically mean a crime occurred, the responsibility to investigate and report those warning signs is fundamental to protecting our financial system. Because accountability shouldn't get smaller as an institution gets bigger. And whether we're talking about a family checking account or a multi-billion dollar financial institution, the word is integrity, and that's what ought to be non-negotiable. All right, coming up, I have Sybil Wilkes joining us with another news update. It's your girl, Darlene, on the Nightly Spirit.

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1: case you didn't know. 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

0: It is the Nightly Spirit News at 9. Here is Sybil Wilkes.
1: It's Sybil Wilkes with what we need to know. In upstate New York, jury selection is officially underway in the federal capital murder trial of Buffalo supermarket mass shooter Peter Gendron. He faces the death penalty for the racist 2022 massacre that killed 10 black people at the Tops Friendly supermarket. United States Treasury Department penalized Bank of America more than $1.2 billion for severe anti-money laundering violations, citing the bank's failure to report transactions tied to illicit Chinese networks. And in the Silicon Valley, former OpenAI software engineer faces federal charges after allegedly planting a concealed listening device inside an executive conference room to intercept confidential discussions. And on the hardwood, the Atlanta Dream announced they're moving games 3 and 4 of the WNBA Finals against the Golden State Valkyries to State Farm Arena, expanding the capacity for their first finals run since 2013. Go, ladies. I'm Sybil Wilkes. Be informed, be empowered.
0: Why, thank you, Sybil. Coming up in the next hour, I'm going to give you more information on this church after party shed that's coming up tomorrow night in Atlanta, Georgia. Don't want you to miss that info, okay? Also, the Vintage Vault Award for you in family prayer. On the way on the Nightly Spirit. It's time.

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It's the Nightly Spirit. It's your girl, Darlene. And family, I'm going to tell you about that church after party shed for artists and musicians to come together and network in Atlanta, Georgia. You can't miss it. It's tomorrow night. I'll tell you about it in 15 minutes.

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1: He cannot fail. Say it again. Tell him there is no failure. Say it like you believe it. There is no failure in God.

It is the Nightly Spirit. It's your girl, Darlene. And family, tomorrow night at the Perfect Note in Atlanta on Windy Hill from 7 o'clock until 10 is the church after party shed. Now, just imagine this. All of the artists and musicians community coming together tomorrow night to just play instruments, sing songs, toss the mic, get to know who's who. The whole purpose is to grow that community so that you know people. I mean, there are, I know several artists that are like, you know, if so-and-so can't sing with me, I need to have other background singers. I need to have another keyboard just on deck. I need to have another bass guitarist or somebody else. You only know who you know in your circle. But what if you just brought your circle to meet other circles and we all simply build an artist and musicians community just by coming and enjoying music, shedding, eating, and having a wonderful night. So make sure you go to my page at Darlene McCoy. Get the information. And if you want to participate in the shed with your band or your group, and you want to show up in front of all of us, come show up in front of us. Just follow at Darlene McCoy on IG. Go to the link in my bio. Free registration. All right. Coming up, I've got the Vintage Vault, a word for you, and family prayer coming up on the Nightly Spirit.

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1: It is the nightly spirit, your girl Darlene. I am going to my vintage vault. I gotta bring up some Kirk Franklin. Here is I Smile from my vintage vault on the nightly spirit.
2: I dedicate this song to recession, depression.

The scripture tonight comes from Ecclesiastes chapter 3, verses 12 through 13. It says, I know that there is no good in them, but for a man to rejoice and to do good in his life, and also that every man should eat and drink and enjoy the good of all of his labor. That is the gift of God. You know, I have a deeper revelation of this. You know, God is not, you know, merely giving us the ability to just work and build and provide and accomplish. He's giving us the capacity to enjoy what our labor has produced. And sometimes learning to receive that gift requires as much faith as learning to work for it. You know what I mean? And so I want to ask you something. When did enjoying your life become something that you have to justify? You know, some of us have become so good at surviving that we've forgotten how to live. You know, we work, we sacrifice, and we take care of everybody, and we pay the bills, and we solve problems. We show up for the family, you know, we show up for the church, we show up for the job. And somehow, when it's finally time to do something for ourselves, we feel guilty. But Solomon says something remarkable. He says to eat, to drink, to rejoice, and to enjoy the good of your labor is a gift from God. It's not a sin. It's not selfishness. And it's not irresponsibility. It is actually a gift that God gives us. And here's what I've discovered. Some people don't know how to enjoy peace because they become accustomed to managing chaos. And they don't know how to rest without feeling unproductive. And they don't know how to have fun without turning it into a business. And they can't take a vacation without answering emails. And they can't enjoy a hobby without asking, how can I monetize this? You know, we talked about that tonight. Listen, everything God gives you to enjoy doesn't have to become another assignment. Some things are simply meant to remind you that you're alive. You don't have to wait until every problem is solved in order for you to enjoy a beautiful moment. You can have responsibilities and still have recreation. God never intended for your entire existence to become an endless list of obligations. So have the dinner, take the walk, dance to the music, celebrate that birthday, laugh and talk with your friends, all right? You worked for it, you prayed through it, you survived to see it. Now, by the grace of God, enjoy your life. Okay, I'm gonna pray for you. Coming up 15 minutes away, it's your girl Darlene on the Nightly Spirit.

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This is Tanisha. What I love about gospel music is it connects me closer to Christ. And that's why I love the Nightly Spirit with my girl, Darlene.

0: My name is Zoe, and I am calling from Marietta, Georgia. And I love your show. I listen to it almost every night I can.
1: Some days it seems like it'd be easier to just let go.

Father, I want to say thank you for the gift of life and for the goodness that you have placed within our lives. God, forgive us for the times that we've allowed responsibility and worry and endless striving to steal our capacity for joy and grace, good times, Lord, and even gratitude. Teach us to work faithfully and rest without guilt and receive the beautiful moments that you provide without feeling that we gotta earn every one of them. God, restore laughter to weary hearts tonight and restore peace to overwhelmed minds. And God, give delight to those who have spent so long surviving that they've forgotten how to live. Give us wisdom to balance our responsibilities with restoration. God, our assignments with enjoyment and our ambition with contentment. And we declare that we will not merely endure the life that you've given us. We will honor you by living it with grace, gratitude, generosity, purpose, joy, peace, and laughter. In Jesus' name we pray. Amen. Family, that ends another night of the Nightly Spirit. It's your girl, Darlene. I'm going to see y'all again right here tomorrow. Until then, I want you to stay safe, stay blessed, and stay woke. Good night.

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1: Ladies and gentlemen, please welcome to the stage my choir in their farewell concert and recording, the Tri-City Singers. 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
1: 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You love God. 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

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You've given me everything I need. 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

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Flat out! Yeah.

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0: 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I want everybody to get on your feet. Wait a minute, stay right there. 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I want you to stay there. Stay right there. Now you know what I want y'all to do? I want y'all to look, everybody, just look at somebody beside you. Say, neighbor, I love you. Say, I know you might not know me, and I might not know you, but you know what the both of us need to do?
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3: Anybody know for a fact that the devil tried to kill you before? 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

On November 3rd, it's time to make a difference. 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

0: None of this new. 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

Every one of you, you know this voice, and if you hear this voice, you know what time it is. It's time for the new Donnie McClurkin Show, and we are almost at the end of a year. But also, in the next couple of days, will be the release of my brand new and final musical project entitled, Finally, Donnie McClurkin. That's right. To every good thing, it must come to an end. And this is a bittersweet moment for me because hanging up decades long of great music and great ministry, it's a hard thing. But I thank God for all that he's allowed me to do thus far. But don't worry, you'll hear more from me, just not in industry form. But I'm talking too much about that. Let's get into today's show. That's right, today we've got our flashback song of the day, we've got our inspirational moment, and we've got the music that you long for and that you can live by. And it all starts right now. Call somebody, wake them up, stir them up, let them know that the show starts right now. The new Donnie McClurkin Show is on the air.

I'm taking you all the way back to the year 1994. That's right, 32 years ago, I'm taking you back. And in the year 1994, Dr. Maddie Moss Clark, my friend, Dr. Maddie Moss Clark, transitioned and went into heaven at 69 years old. One of the greatest women in music. One of the greatest women in the Church of God in Christ. One of the greatest musicians and songwriters and singers. One of the greatest, and the mother of five of the greatest women you ever want to meet. Karen, Dorinda, Twinkie, Niecy, and Jackie, the mother of the Clark sisters, went into heaven in 1994. And in the year 1994, this late great pioneer of gospel music, Edwin Hawkins, came out with When the Praises Go Up. We miss you, Ed. We really miss you.

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2: 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I wish you could see yourself in the future. 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

0: That was the one and only William Murphy with the song No Failure. Before that, you heard the late, great Edwin Hawkins with When the Praises Go Up. My God, our pioneers have gone into heaven, but they've left us with some great music. And right now, I'm going to take a break, but when we come back, we're going to keep that great music going. Yeah, it's passed down generation to generation. So stick and stay. More of the new Donnie McClurkin Show to go right after this.
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Welcome back, everybody. Welcome back to the new Donnie McClurkin Show. And we've got some more great music. I told you before the break that this gospel music goes down from generation to generation. You heard from Edwin Hawkins and you heard from William Murphy. Now let's take it to Corinne Hawthorne and the song, Look at God.

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everybody, to the new Donnie McClurkin Show. We're halfway done, but we're not finished. Here's J.J. Harrison and Youthful Praise with the song, Nothing Else.

0: Justin and Youthful Praise with the song Nothing Else. But right now, you know what time it is. You know what time it is. It's time for our shout out. Let's give platform to these great people who sent their shout outs for others to hear. And if you want to join them, you can. Just call us at this number and leave your shout out at 1-888-420-7710. That's 1-888-420-7710. Make your shout outs exciting. Make your shout outs passionate. Make it sound something like this. Shout that thing out.
1: My name is Sylvester Perkins from Zachary, Louisiana. I like to make a shout out to my family, friends, my associates. I belong to Fairview Baptist Church in Jackson, Louisiana. My pastor is Marlon Well. Shout out! Thank you, Jesus.
0: Now that's a great shout out, Sylvester. That's a great shout out. God bless you and all your family and all your loved ones, man. Keep listening to the show. Tell others about it as well. And remember, I've got a brand new project coming out in just a couple of more days. God bless your heart, man. Keep listening. Who's next? Shout that thing out.
2: This is Carolyn Green, calling from Montgomery, Alabama. And I would like to give a shout out to my families, the Green, the Manners, the Taylors, the Fullers, and the Youngblood families. And the Pilgrim Rest Missionary Baptist Church, Pastor Walter E. Ellis, First Lady Sadie Ellis, and the entire church congregation. Thanks, Donny. Have an awesome week.
0: You too, Carolyn. Have a great week, and thank you for that shout out. Remember, there's a brand new project I want you to hear. Download it. It's my final project entitled, Finally. God bless you, my dear. And to every one of you, if you've got a shout out that you want 5 million people to hear, well, this is the platform for you. Give us a call and leave your shout out at 1-888-420-7710.

0: Jay Moss with Praise on the Inside. Now listen, I've got to take a break, but when we come back, we're going to have an inspirational message just for you. So don't go anywhere. More of the new Donnie McClurkin Show to go right after this.
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1: Hi, this is Donnie McClurkin, and I want you to understand this. This is an inspirational moment, really, for me. As I close this chapter of my recording career, it doesn't stop my musicality, but it ends my recording career. I want to thank every one of you, and I want to invite you to be a part of and download this last and latest project. It's called Finally, Donnie McClurkin. And I say this with bittersweet tears, understanding that leaving the industry field is really leaving a part of me, but I've accomplished a lot by the grace of God and by your support. And I just want you to know I appreciate you. You'll still hear me in concerts and you'll still hear me at our church. It's just the industry part has come to an end. But know this, until Jesus returns, I'll continue to live holy and represent the kingdom and the citizens of the kingdom. In Jesus' name, I love you. Next couple of days, download that project. Finally.

0: that was the new song, the new single from yours truly, Donnie McClurkin. Lord, I thank you. Tell others about it and sing it as a song of gratitude. Lord, I thank you. Now, I've got to go, but by the grace of God, hey, I'll see you tomorrow. But until the next edition of the new Donnie McClurkin Show, walk in the favor of God.
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2: Let's pause for prayer. Dear God, ruler of the entire universe, I thank you. I love you, and I praise your holy name. Throughout these uncertain times, I will always depend on you for comfort and direction. You are my rock, my refuge, and my unshakable hope. Even when the world around me shifts direction, you do not change. You are the constant in my life. When I am fearful of what tomorrow may bring, I'm relieved because I know that you are with me, because you and you alone are God. Strengthen my heart, steady my thoughts, and know that I place my confidence in your mercy and grace. In all ways, I acknowledge your existence, and I pray that you will bless my life, my family, my friends, my loved ones, my co-workers, and even those who may even wish me ill. For with you, only goodness is ever present and everlasting. Hallelujah and amen.
1: 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It's Get Up Mornings with Erica Campbell. 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

0: Good morning, good people. It's Get Up Mornings. I'm Erica Campbell. This is the day the Lord has made. We'll rejoice and we will be glad in it. I'm up and ready to have the best day ever, and I sure hope you are too on this thankful Thursday. Hey, team, good morning.
1: Good morning,
2: Friday
1: everybody.
2: Eve.
0: Oh, Tampa.
2: Friday Eve.
0: Where
2: is
0: Tampa?
1: Woo! Light us up and move it.
2: It's been a week, Jack. That's all.
1: Let me tell you something.
2: It's been a week.
1: It took us until Thursday, Wednesday to recoup.
2: Oh,
0: Lord,
2: God.
0: What's the day? And I got more music this weekend. Pray for me. All right.
1: I lost track of the day. I said Wednesday, whatever the day.
2: We're bad. That's bad when we know. We just told the whole country what day it was, and then in the afternoon we go, excuse me, man, what is the day? And the date.
0: It's okay. We're very busy people, but we're here at Get Up Mornings. We're here. All right. Listen, y'all, coming up this hour, we've got the Faith Walk, the birthday shout outs. 11 minutes after the hour, Sybil Wilkes will give you the five things you need to know. But first, let us pray. Lord, you are good and your mercy endureth forever. We thank you and praise you for this day, for your goodness, mercy, and grace, your power, your love, and your strength. We trust you, Lord. Lord, we will be still and know that you are God. We are exalting you, glorifying you, magnifying you, and lifting you up this morning. Be with us. Cover us. Keep us safe from all hurt, harm, and danger. Keep your hands of protection around us. Let us experience your joy in new ways today. Help us to smile more and reflect your love and your light in Jesus' name. We know you'll take good care of us. We know you'll protect us. We know you'll provide. We know that you'll heal. We know that you will save and you will deliver, because your word says you will. So we give you praise and glory for all of it. In Jesus' name, thank God. Amen.
2: Amen.
0: Amen. Amen. Amen. All right, Griff, what you got for the good people?
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0: All right, good people, we got music on the way from Melvin, Chris Bell III, Joe Kia, and Pastor Mike Jr. Here's Sincere with After Tonight on Get Up Mornings. Whoa.

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0: All right, Sybil's back with what we need to know today. Good morning, Sybil.
1: It's Sybil Wilkes with what we need to know. Federal agencies significantly expanded investigations into alleged election fraud ahead of the midterm elections, amassing approximately 100 million records, including at least 50 million voter files. This effort prioritized specific states and placed hundreds of civic engagement nonprofit organizations under heightened scrutiny. Civil rights advocates warn these extensive inquiries and the prospect of federal presence at polling locations risk causing voter intimidation and confusion. A Texas district judge denied a temporary restraining order seeking to restore 92 polling sites eliminated by Tarrant County, Texas commissioners ahead of the midterm elections. Community advocates argued that closing the locations creates severe transportation and accessibility hurdles for Black and brown voters. While the emergency request was rejected, legal representatives confirmed the broader civil rights lawsuit against the closures will proceed. Consumer prices rose 3.7% from 1 year ago in September, driven largely by high energy costs that saw gasoline prices surge 9.1%. Persistent price hikes across housing, food, and clothing continue to outpace wage growth, increasing financial pressure on household budgets. This increase marks the final national inflation report before the midterm elections, keeping cost of living concerns at the center of the economic debate. Is this good news? Well, if you were there, it was. A localized price war between two neighboring gas stations in Powder Springs, Georgia, right outside of Atlanta, briefly drove regular unleaded gasoline down to 97 cents per gallon. The continuous price undercutting drew heavy lines of motorists, of course, seeking immediate relief from the elevated fuel prices. Local law enforcement was dispatched to manage traffic backups along the corridor before rates returned to the standard retail pricing. I'm Sybil Wilkes. Be informed. Be empowered.
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3: I Hate the Homies episode 183 is out right now. We're recording a new episode. We're looking for another homie. Go to at I Hate the Homies Instagram right now. The Milwaukee Brewers are one game away from going to the World Series. They beat my Dodgers again, 6-2. They're up 3-0. Make no mistake about it, the Brewers been fresh all year. They might not get swept, but they're going to get put out. That's all I'm going to say. I watched the Kennesaw State game, and I watched them lose to Missouri State 24-21. The Owls are 1-5. Western Kentucky Hilltoppers topped Sam Houston in a football game last night, 16-3. And Marvin Harrison Jr. will make his debut with the Houston Texans this Sunday in London. Pretty much got kicked off the Arizona Cardinals because of horrible stats. Now he's reunited with his quarterback from college, C.J. Stroud, where they both went to some school in Ohio. Go Blue. I'm Griff, and that's your Quick Sports Minute. Commander Sherrill with the birthdays.
4: Thank you, Griff. If you're celebrating your birthday, you're celebrating today with Keisha Cole, with Eric Benet, Genuine. I've got a special birthday shout out to James Peoples III. Also, Cassandra Greer, her birthday is today. Jocelyn Simmons, that's my cousin. And Mark Hubbard has a birthday. And if it's your birthday, birthday shout outs are up in 15 minutes on Get Up Mornings with Erica Campbell.
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7: 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We want to know what's going on in your church and the community. 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I'm the Rita Green, bringing you the good news with the Praise Indy Report.
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1: Devastated by it because she's really proud of it, has had it for a long time. And so she decided to put it in a bottle of water, just that one vine, because even though it was broken, it still had life in it. But what I do know about detached vines, if you wait too long and they get dried out, then the life won't come back. She put the vine in the water bottle, and over time it began to grow roots. A lot of us have become disconnected to our life source. We've become unplugged from our life source, and I don't want you to dry out. I want you to find a way to reconnect, whether that is your church, your family, your prayer time, your Bible time. 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I want you to make sure that you stay connected. Whoever you are, maybe you're listening this morning and you've been kind of disconnected because of whatever happened, but I promise you, your lifeline is the vine. 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I love you and I mean it. That's the Faith Walk. All right. 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
6: All right, I know it's time for the birthdays. We're having some technical difficulties with our phones, but we got some birthdays, right, Griff? What you got?
7: I got a whole bunch of them. I got to say happy birthday to the dopest quarterback and coach and baseball player in DeKalb County history. Quincy Carter had a birthday a couple days ago. And then I got a shout out my cousin Tracy Corley Smith, Bahati Perkins, both of them diehard Raider fans. Sonya Thompson, Paul Deese, better known as Smokey, a comedian from out here now living in Cali, and Patrick Cole.
6: All right.
7: Who you got?
6: Well, Tito Jackson was born today. So, and guess what? The Jacksons are getting a documentary. The brothers, not just Michael. They got a documentary coming out. Anyway, Tito Jackson.
7: Reby can't get nothing.
6: I know, right? Reby and what's that? LaToya.
7: Yeah. Reby, LaToya, Janet. They can't have a Jackson. The girls. Sisters. Who you got for birthdays?
6: That's all right, James Peebles III. Of course, that's Bishop Peebles' nephew. And Cassandra Greer. Her
7: My
6: birthday
7: girl.
6: Is today. Account executive.
7: I wore her wig in Spirit of Praise last year.
6: You did. Her wig had a hat attached to it. My cousin Jocelyn Simmons has a birthday today. And Mark Hubbard, gospel artist Mark Hubbard, has a birthday. Happy birthday, Mark. And if it's your birthday, well, happy birthday, everybody.
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0: It's Get Up Mornings with Eric and Campbell on this terrific Thursday, October 15th. We halfway through the month of October, man. We are having a blessed day ever. Look here.
1: Yeah.
0: Coming up this hour, Erica have an Erica-ism 11 minutes after the hour. It's y'all's favorite, the ENG True Hollywood Bible Story. And I'm going to be either joyful or concerned. I'm going to tell you later on. But don't forget, today we're giving away a cabin to the One Voyage Cruise. Make sure you and a friend have current passports and can get a flight to Miami. Now, we're going to take care of everything else when you get there, your accommodations, blah, blah, blah. But you have to get to Miami. That's the only thing you got to do. And then you get to hang out with me, Ricky Smiley, Erica and Warren, Teddy Riley. I could go on and on and on, it's but let me pay some bills real quick. Yeah, I'm excited because we just gave away one on Tuesday.
1: Andrea Sullivan.
0: Mm-hmm. Andrea Sullivan is listening right now going, that's me! 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What music is coming up this hour, Cheryl?
1: We got Mary Mary coming up this hour.
0: Yeah.
1: Mike Teezy featuring Erica Campbell. Come
0: love
1: on, on feature songs and things. Jonathan McReynolds. Jonathan McReynolds is coming up this hour. Right now, here's EC with a positive on Get Up Mornings with Erica Campbell.

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4: All right, all right. Y'all know we love these. Today is a story from John 5. It's the man at the pool of Bethesda. Hope y'all are ready for this one. Y'all ready? Get up, church.
5: Geeked about it. Let's go. Get up, nation.
4: Let's go.
6: John, the fifth chapter, says, "Now there is in Jerusalem near Sheep Gate a pool, which in Aramaic is called Bethesda. Here a great number of disabled people used to lie, the blind, the lame, the paralyzed, waiting for the movement of the water."
7: Hey, how y'all doing? Excuse me, can somebody...
8: The water's dirt. The water's dirt. Come on, everybody. Let's go get healed.
7: Yeah, I also want to be healed. If somebody could just push...
8: Ooh, this water feels so amazing. Oh, my God.
7: I won't feel amazing.
8: I'm healed.
4: Excuse me.
8: Yeah.
7: I don't want...
9: Now we can high five. Yeah.
7: I don't want to have something no more. If somebody could push me, I just need to be. I've been out here 38 years. I've been trying to just want to get close. Excuse me if I...
10: My child, do you want to be healed?
7: Do I want to be healed?
10: Yeah.
7: No, I want to sit here and watch everything. Yes, I want... Absolutely, please, I want to be healed.
10: Well, get up. Take up your bedroll and start walking.
7: It's just that easy. Just come on.
10: Come on.
7: Oh man.
10: Yes.
7: Oh man.
10: Yes.
7: She's just. Man, I'm walking. I didn't even need to get in the water. Look at this. Okay. Leprosy lady. Oh, leper lady. You see me?
9: Yeah.
7: You see me? About to take my bed. Don't need this water no more. Stir it myself. Thank you, Jesus. Jesus.
9: Oh, yeah.
6: And later.
11: Hey, man, you looking great, all healed and whatnot. That's good.
7: Man, it's been like 40 years, dog. I'm getting these sheep. I'm flipping sheep. I got... Oh, hold on.
11: Okay, okay.
7: Hold on a second. They go, that's the man. Jesus, how are you, Jesus?
10: Yes.
7: Yes.
10: My child, you look wonderful and well.
7: Oh, thank you so much, Jesus.
10: But do not return to your life of sinning. Otherwise, something else might happen.
7: Oh, I wasn't. I was just going to listen to his service and get ready to tithe. So, all right, Jesus, appreciate you sneaking up on folk at churches. Thanks, man. No sinny dipping for me, Jesus. I'm 100. Let me get these sheep back. I had all these plans for this other money. I am walking though, so I guess.

0: There it is there, ladies and gentlemen. No cine dipping for me. We have so much fun doing these. Listen, we just want y'all to read the word of God. You know what it is. Get in the book. Let it change your life. Let it bless your life. And also, y'all can let us know, which one would you guys like to see us do? Is there a story in scripture that you love, that you would like to see us do for the ENG? You can call the hotline at 972-331-5570. That's 972-331-5570. 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
5: Accidents on I-69 southbound. This is up before Campus Parkway, and it is blocking a right lane. You'll see a stretch of brake lights approaching that. 65 heading south is heavy from 21st to the south split. The northbound trip, you're looking at an accident up before 865, and it's blocking a right lane. 70 eastbound heavy traffic between Capitol Avenue and the south split. Some congestion on the south side for East 465 from East Street to 65, and on the north side eastbound slow Allisonville Road to I-69. I'm Deb Snyder with traffic for the Willie Moore Jr. Show on Praise AM 1310, 95.
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1: It don't change nothing. Mary says it like this: stressing don't make it better. Don't make it better, no way. So I want you to be very careful if you allow yourself to get anxious, because in order to be anxious, you must be telling yourself something that is the opposite of what God said. You must be saying something, allowing the thought to just ruminate in your thought and your mind, that literally gets you so upset and so frustrated, you feel like you have to make your own way. I want you to be careful. And I love how scripture always gives us guardrails for our mind and for our thinking, right? He'll keep you in perfect peace whose mind is stayed on him, right? Be transformed or changed by renewing your mind. That's where the enemy attacks. That's where he wants to get you, in the way that you think. And you think it, and then it makes its way into your heart. And before you know it, you have become a person who was always fretting and upset, nervous about who might get what, and upset that so-and-so got what. You don't know how to celebrate nobody else's blessings because there's so much jealousy in your heart. My prayer is that you release the spirit of jealousy, that you rebuke the spirit of jealousy, and you learn how to rejoice with those that rejoice, that you learn to put your hands together and literally praise God for the blessings of others until yours come. Because here's what I know: if God has made a promise, he will keep it. I don't care how long it takes. If God has made a promise, you prepare yourself for what is to come. Don't get yourself in a position to do something else because it's taking too long. Because what you don't want to do is bless yourself. What you don't want to do is make your own way. All right? So fret not thyself because of evildoers, neither be envious of the workers of iniquity. Listen, they're going to get what they get. That's between them and whoever they serve, the king or the prince, the king of kings or the prince of darkness. Whoever they serve, that's what they're going to deal with. But it ain't none of your business. So don't worry about it. Trust God, rest in God, live right, stay holy, and keep focused and prepare for what God has for you. All right, let's get up. Mornings, y'all. Chris got the joys and concerns up next.
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1: Well, good people, it's almost time for the joys and concerns. 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
4: Well, saints of the Most High God, we are coming to you live from the Get Up Church of our Lord, Baptist, non-denominational, AME, CME, EG, LMNOP, Apostolic Church of God in Christ.
5: All right, Brother Greg, let the Lord use you.
6: Thank you, First Lady Pastor.
5: You're welcome.
6: Gotta say happy belated birthday to Jordan Armstrong. Had a birthday yesterday.
4: I saw
6: my homeboy
4: that.
6: Quincy Carter, Bahati Perkins, and my cousin Tracy Corley Smith. Happy birthday to y'all. But first, giving honor to God, who's the head of my life, I'd like to say I'm glad to be in the house of the Lord one more time, Elder Cheryl.
7: Uh-huh.
6: Because he brought me from a mighty long way, because Tracy, I could have been dead, sleeping in the grave, but God is good
4: all the time.
6: And all the time,
4: God is good.
6: Yes, yes, yes. This, now, I said you was going to say that's what you get. So me and my wife share a bathroom, right? We got separate sinks, and I'm very OCD about her stuff being on my half of the sink.
4: Oh,
6: like, so I got, and on her side, she got all the shelves and the lotions and all the things, and I just want my side left alone. I just got a razor, and so I'm constantly telling her, babe, put your stuff, like, stop put, or I just put all her stuff over there by her side. Well, this morning I was smoking my invisible cigarette on the side of the bed. Now, if y'all are new to the show, when I'm real tired, that's what I do when the alarm go off. I just sit on the bed and rub my head. And I smoke this invisible cigarette and I put it out with my foot, right? So I go, it's dark, but I put on my clothes. It's still dark and the dogs are... So then I go brush my teeth. I grab the first, my toothpaste where it normally is. Why I brushed my teeth this morning with some Bath and Body Works stress relief, eucalyptus and spearmint lotion,
4: minty breath.
6: When she gets home, I told her to not.
4: What you gonna
6: nothing,
4: do?
6: Nothing. To wake up better and turn on the lights and stop playing. Got a mouthful of. Oh my God! Now somebody in that car right now is saying, "Grip, ew." That's what I'm saying too. You can say anywhere. All right. Somebody else is saying, "Grip, you, how much did you?" A good three. My gums got. If you like me, you know.
4: Smell it. First.
6: Turn. No, I grabbed it. It was the same. Ain't he all right?
4: He all right, but you ain't.
6: You ain't. Bath and Body Works stress relief. Eucalyptus and spearmint is what I brushed my teeth with this morning. How about
4: what,
6: that?
4: Was it toothpaste at least?
6: It was body moisturizer,
4: lotion.
6: Yes.
4: Oh God, that's so funny.
7: That's gross.
6: Ain't funny. It's so. He knows.
4: Rip. Married people you have to get over it. We have more stuff.
7: Right.
4: Mine is definitely over the midway mark, but it is what it is. I have more things.
7: Let me tell you something.
6: But you should see all her stuff on the midway line.
4: Yes, we have things. We have our medicines, and then we have our fine lotions and creams, and you have hair stuff, your body stuff. And then you have all the things.
7: Deodorant.
4: Perfume.
6: Well, how about you calling her saying, "I just brushed my teeth with your lotion," and she said calmly, "Why?"
7: Why would you do that?
4: Why did you do that?
6: Your stuff was on my side.
4: Your teeth didn't feel moisturized.
7: You ain't open your eyes.
4: Wake up. So what you should do, like, instead of destroying your lungs with your invisible cigarette, get up and do some jumping jacks.
6: No, you told me to get up and do lunges, and I fell because I had. That's what she liked to do, y'all. Lay me out.
4: I'm trying to help you.
7: Videotape it, man.
4: Please.
6: I did. I just,
4: the morning.
6: No.
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6: Good morning, Naptown! What's the traffic looking like around the city this morning?
12: Well, the West Side, we're 65 northbound is a parking lot from 10th Street all the way over to 56. That's all due to crash due, blocking the two left lanes. And you're still heavy all the way to the 65 northbound ramp where there is a crash on that ramp as well. So a big delay there on 465. Avoid that if you can. Westbound, you're heavy from Westfield to before ditch in the north side with a stall in the center lane. Also, not too far away from there, 63rd and Michigan, there is a crash. I'm Jeremy Scott with traffic for Get Up Mornings with Erica Campbell on Praise AM 1310-95.
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0: morning, good people. It's Get Up Mornings. I'm Erica Campbell, loving Jesus and loving you. We're up having a great morning already. Get Up Church. Brother Giff has a message.
1: What's my name?
0: Griff. That's what I said. I don't know. You tell me. You don't know.
1: Brother Giff. Cheryl, didn't she just call me Giff?
0: Okay.
2: I think so, but okay. You know what your name is.
0: Okay, right? You know what your name is. If I say Sam, then that's when you get nervous.
2: Well, you know we all sleepy, Griff. Don't do it.
0: Way too much.
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0: All right, guys, coming up this hour, let's see. Wake Up and Win with Dr. Willie Jolly. His message today, persistence and perseverance. And 11 minutes after the hour, we'll talk to Pastor Juan Wilder. He's got a book called Anxiety, Go Back to Hell. Yes, that's the name of the book. We're going to talk about it. Let's the Get Up poll. We'll give you a chance to, should I say that part, Cheryl, or not?
2: You know, I don't know. We want to give Oak a chance to win a cabin to the One Voyage Cruise, but
0: yes.
2: Stay close. We'll tell you what's going on in a few.
0: Stay close. All right, guys, you may get a chance to win a cabin for the One Voyage Cruise, sailing October 26th to November the 1st on Virgin Voyages Resilient Lady. Music from CeCe Winans, Jabari Johnson, and BB Winans. Here he is on Get Up Mornings.

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3: Welcome. Welcome. On the line with us today is author and pastor of the Impact One Church in Capitol Heights, Maryland. Pastor Juan Wilder is here. Pastor Juan, welcome to Get Up Mornings.
4: Thank you so much for having me here, Kendra. You are a blessing, and I'm so honored to be with you this morning.
3: Pleasure is all mine. So first of all, the title of this book, Anxiety Go Back to Hell, is bold. But with the state of the world right now, why did you feel like people of faith needed this book? And what's your personal inspiration behind it?
4: I mean, look at the gas prices. I mean, the price of groceries. The truth is, we are all struggling with anxiety, the upcoming elections. I mean, this is an anxious world. And I felt that, you know, therapy is absolutely necessary. You know, for all of us who kind of deal with anxiety, it's good to talk to somebody. But the truth is, sometimes you need therapy and theology. Mm-hmm. And so this book helps us to shape our thoughts, our beliefs, teaches us about not trying to carry other people's problems. Because the truth is, some of our anxiety is self-inflicted. You're still trying to carry the problems of your family. I can care about you and not carry your problems. Amen. At the same time. So that's what this book is really about.
3: I love it. In the church, we sometimes make people feel like if they're experiencing anxiety, then they don't have enough faith. How do we keep believers in a place where they understand you can trust God and pray and still seek professional help?
4: That's right. The truth is, we can't control everything. And I think that the church has made this anxiety thing such a taboo issue. Because we treat people as if you have Christ and you've got theology, that you know you don't need to get some additional help. The truth is, sometimes if we don't get that help, we would all lose our minds. We carry a whole lot, so it's important for us to understand that when you need the help, get the help. Get your theology, get therapy. But anxiety does not have to win as long as you understand that the peace of God still surpasses understanding. So I always preach that to my people. Stop talking about, just you need Jesus. And sometimes you need both. You need the cross. Yeah, you need a counselor, right?
3: Absolutely. I love that. Go ahead, Griff.
5: Pastor Wilder, somebody is listening right now in their car or at their house or on their smartphone. They're smiling on the outside, but privately they're battling with overwhelming anxiety, like, you know, in a chokehold. What practical steps can they begin taking today, like right now, from listening to you?
4: Three things you can do. Come out of comparison. You know, your life doesn't have to be what you see on social media. I found out that most people who struggle with anxiety have tried to compare themselves to something else that is not even real. We're looking at people's profile pictures and comparing our real life to something that they've edited. And so I want us to be careful about that. Secondly, you can't control everything. You know, you have a Lord and Savior for a reason. So stop trying to play Savior for everybody else and release yourself of the burden of carrying problems that are not yours to solve. And then thirdly, remember this. You are everything God said you are.
3: Yes.
4: You, I'm talking about, girl, you bad man of God. You are everything the Lord said about you. You're fearfully, you're wonderfully made. You got to remind yourself about who you are. So get into the Word of God and remind yourself about who God created and what God made you to be. And do not take the narrative that somebody else tries to feed you. Think about what God said and you live in that. Anxiety does not have to win. Anxiety can knock on your door, but you do not let it live in your house.
3: Amen. All right, Pastor Wilder. Listen, y'all, the book is called Anxiety Go Back to Hell. You can pick it up today on Amazon. Pastor, tell us how we can stay connected to you.
4: You can go to JuanWilder.com, Juan Wilder Senior on Instagram, Juan Wilder on Facebook. Impact One Church is where I'll be. So bless you all. And if you want a signed copy, or if you know somebody struggling with anxiety and they really need, you know, a hand up, mm-hmm. just contact my church. They can get a free copy of this book. We don't want money to be a barrier to somebody getting the help that they need.
3: What a blessing. Y'all heard it, Get Up Church. Y'all make sure you go pick up the book on Amazon today. Thank you so much for stopping by, sir. We appreciate you.
4: Thank you. Honored to have you. Bless you all.
3: All right, God bless. All right, guys, stick around. The Get Up Poll question of the day is up next on Get Up Mornings.
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5: Let's see if there are any traffic tie-ups out there we should avoid.
15: Start on the west side once again. Worst 465 northbound drags from Rockville Road all the way over to 56th Street. All lanes are open from that much earlier crash, but everything's on the left shoulder. And, of course, also you have a crash still blocking the ramp partially, 265 northbound. Over on the northeast side, 465 westbound, heavy from Binford Boulevard all the way over to past Allisonville Road with a crash to the two right lanes, and you're heavy again Westfield to Ditch after an earlier stall. 1410-95.
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21: 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I'm the Rita Green, bringing you the good news with the Praise Indy Report.
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3: It's another great day. This is Dr. Willie Jolly, author of the book, A Setback is a Setup for Comeback. I say to you that without ambition, one starts nothing. And without hard work, one finishes nothing. Therefore, those who stretch their backbone to reach their wishbone will make great things happen. I believe that says it all. First, there is the goal of what you want to achieve. Then comes hard work, followed by determination and persistence. Persistence and perseverance are essential elements in the quest to turn a setback into a comeback. It might seem like this ingredient goes without saying, but let me tell you, it needs to be said over and over and over again. It needs to be said in the morning, at noon, and then again at night. In fact, it needs to be said all day long. In fact, it needs to be said while you're dreaming. See, persist, never give up, and you'll start to win more. This is Dr. Willie Jolly. 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

Yes, indeed. The Marys on Get Up Mornings. Love my sister. We're actually singing together this weekend in Memphis. If you have got your tickets, we'll be with Lisa Noel Smith at their

0: She literally, I wake up sometime with and go to the bathroom and almost slip because she really put oil on my head and my feet. And we got hardwood floors.
1: Oh, on the bottom of your feet.
0: Yeah, on the bottom of my feet. So I'm. Yeah. But she's such a. No, because I be asleep all the way. So I don't even. She just wake up and say, I pray for you. You know, I got a CPAP machine on. I got a lot going on at night. And here she go with the oil.
1: Right.
0: But she's so awesome. She's the prayer warrior for her entire family and mine, too. Like, she's, I can't say enough about her. I'm so blessed to have her in my life.
1: Love it.
2: That is sweet. That is sweet.
1: Mr. Campbell. Oh, I love Mr. Campbell. But, you know, married life, you love them, and they also get on your nerves a little bit.
2: Yep.
1: But I think that's just the nature of marriage. You know, that's the nature of the two becoming one. I think it's just the nature of two lives and two people coming together. And I love what marriage does through both of us. With my goal is, Father, how do you want me to love your son today? Try not to see him through the eyes of my irritation or what I want, but, you know, just really trying to, my job is to love him. His job is to love me. Mm-hmm. And I think when you have that kind of spirit, it kind of minimizes some of the things that would get on your nerves, but we're talkers. Actually, him more than me, especially with the difficult stuff, he will definitely have those difficult conversations. And that's one of the things that I really love. So we don't stay in a place of, you know, when something is wrong, you know, I'm not going to hold the man for a week. I'm just not. I'm not going to do that.
2: Mm-hmm.
1: It's unhealthy. And he's the one that makes sure that we talk. So, you know how women, we could do, you know, what's wrong? Nothing. You go, yes, it is. But when you're ready to talk, I'll be right here. Oh, I always love that. Then I just get unmad when he does that. It's about my frustration. So
0: unmad.
1: But he's going to make sure I'm taken care of. And I love that. My sisters try to poke fun and be like, Erica's such a princess. And I was like, is? I'm not going to say no, I'm not. Yes, I am. Warren, I was going to take care of you. Is. Period.
2: Yep.
1: I love it. Cheryl, I know that's your testimony. You got a good one.
2: It is. And I do have a good one. My husband allows me to do what I do. And my job is all consuming. Yes. Ministry. He never complains about it. When I say he runs the house and runs it well, like everything from the outside of the house to even cleans, y'all, because he is, you know, OCD a little bit, and he's military, so he wants the house to be a certain way at a certain time, and, you know, so I could clean, and he gonna come behind me, and I be thinking, I've done it, you know, house smells like Fabuloso and stuff, and, you know, and he gonna come behind me, because it takes me forever. By the time I done sat down and scrolled, and I done did so many different things while I'm trying to get it done, he's running circles around me, but he protects me. He makes me feel safe, you know? And I love that. I love that I can, you know, relinquish leadership duties. Like I'm leading here at the station. I'm doing different things. And so, you know, I know that God, I'm a born leader, but I don't have to do that at home. I can just relinquish that to him, and I trust him. I trust him. I trust him. I trust him. Yeah.
1: Come on.
2: That's my guy.
1: I love that.
2: I love you, Glendale Dwight Jackson. Full government.
1: Come on, full government. We love our spouses. We love celebrating marriage because there's so many places and spaces where they don't. So on Get Up Mornings, we always going to celebrate the beauty of marriage. All of it, the up and the down. Stick around. There's more on the way. It's Get Up Mornings.
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1: I love your show because you guys have a great vibe. 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Mm-hmm. I really thank you guys and appreciate you, and God bless you guys.
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0: morning, Jabari Johnson. It's Get Up Mornings, y'all. And listen, we're having a few phone issues. We usually get to talk to y'all around this time. But we are working through some technicalities. So we're just going to continue talking about what we were talking about before. If you just got here, we were talking about why we love our spouses and, you know, just all the things in marriage. I'm always meeting with somebody at church in regards to their marriage. I got a big circle of friends, first lady friends, family, all of that. And every now and again, there is a scenario, and I'm need y'all's advice on this. There is a scenario where in my heart, I want to say it's a wrap, but I always struggle with that. Just because there's such a stigma in the faith community, around divorce, but I don't think it's God's will for us to stay in verbally abusive, psychologically abusive relationships. You know, when someone's asking you questions and but then not answering the questions, you know, about what you think, what do you love? Well, what do you love? Nothing. Like, that's crazy to me. So how would you help someone who has really struggled with communication in their marriage?
1: Yeah, my thing, you know, especially when we meet with couples, my thing is both parties have to want the same thing. The whole issue when
2: that's number one,
1: you know, the whole issue when you got the nothing's wrong, or you know what, you don't really want to work on it then, right? But if you have a determination that I really, really want to work on this, I'm going to do whatever it takes to make it work. I'm going to do whatever it takes on my part, and she's going to do, he's going to do, they're going to both do, but you have to be on the same page. If you really don't want the relationship anymore, let's say that, right? Let's say that. Well, if we do want it, let's work on it, and let's get on the same page. Okay,
0: what if they say they want a divorce but they don't leave?
2: Man, I be saying that all the time.
1: They don't
2: I
1: talk want to the more. Divorce, or do they?
2: Yeah, but
0: once they say it, like I just need to get it. Yeah. This is enough. But then you stay. You know what I'm saying?
1: Nowhere else to go.
0: Stressing everybody else out.
2: Stressing everybody else out.
0: I just don't think saying that is a way to. Even if you mad, don't. If you're not gonna do it, don't say it.
1: Right.
2: Don't say it.
0: Because once you say it, the seed of you don't want to be here. Yes. And it makes it even harder to, you know, even if you come back and now we cool, I just remember you said you want to leave this.
2: Right. Yes.
0: So how much do
1: that's all in the back of your mind now.
2: Nobody trusts you no more, dog.
0: And ladies, don't say it either.
1: Right.
0: You know what I mean? And think intimacy or, you know, your connection is going to change it. They still remember, but I know you said. You know?
2: But I know a lot of dudes who, like, you know, people tell me everything. I ain't going to say no names. I'm learning that from Erica. But so many dudes say, man, I haven't been intimate with my wife and not just my in years.
0: I heard that, too. That's crazy. Because ain't no way.
2: Ain't no way. And that's all I can think. And I'll be quiet and I'll be listening.
0: Ain't.
2: Man, as soon as I touch your lady.
1: Intimacy is deeper than sex, too. So y'all ain't intimate? Like,
0: but also sex.
1: But also.
0: Yeah. Let's be clear.
3: Baby, let's go.
0: It's time to go. Get up, buddies, y'all.
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9: A little bit better news on the west side, northbound 465. Just have
3: heavy from Rockville Road all the way over to 56th Street. Crash still blocks the left shoulder, but the delays are getting better. However, if you are traveling on the north side, westbound 465, heavy from the 69 interchange to pass Allisonville Road, you got the right lane blocked with crash limit investigation there as well. Other heavy delays on the south side where 65 northbound drags from Keystone all the way into the south split. I'm Jeremy Scott with traffic for Get Up Mornings with Erica Campbell on Praise AM 1310. Naughty.
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3: Of your life, you got to have faith that's willing to put in the work. Faith ain't just applying for the job. Faith is doing what you got to do to pass the drug test so you can get the job. Faith ain't just asking. Faith is believing God will do what he's called you to do. I love this. Faith works. Not only that, faith expects. I mean, listen, friends, watch them. Then not only do they get their friend, but they try to go in the front door. That doesn't work. So then they go up the stairs. Can you see them? This crowded place. They're bumping into people, moving people out the way, having to say, excuse me, excuse me. As they then go up to the rooftop. And when they get there, they then start tearing apart the roof. And then they start lowering their friend down. But friend, you don't go through all of that unless you have an expectation of what Jesus is going to do. See, faith also expects. See, you don't go through all that effort. You don't spend half your day. You don't go up there and tear somebody else's house up. You don't go through all that work unless you expect that when your friend gets to Jesus, Jesus is going to be able to do something about your friend's situation. Faith always expects. What about you? Do you have a sense of expectation in terms of what Jesus is able to do in your life? I mean, you didn't get dressed, wash your face, brush your teeth, put some clothes on, put gas in your car, drive all the way here just to sit here and go through a routine. No, you showed up this morning because you got an expectation in your life that when you seek out him, he's able to do exceedingly and abundantly above all you can ask or imagine. You showed up this morning because you believe he's a rewarder of them that diligently seek him. I want you to be careful of people and situations and problems that try to steal your joy or try to steal your expectation. I don't care what's happening in your life. I don't care what she said, what he said. I don't care what happened in your past. When you're a child of God, you better learn how to have some expectation. I know what you used to, but the God that I serve, I have an expectation that he's able to do exceedingly and abundantly above all that I've asked, above all that I can imagine, according to the power that's at work in us. It's an old song, but I remember the Clark sisters used to say, I'm looking for a miracle. I expect the impossible. I feel the intangible. I see the invisible. The sky is the limit to what I can have. Just believe and receive it. God will perform it today. Friend, I hope you hold on to your expectation. Faith expects, but also faith unites. There they are. These four are carrying their friend to Jesus. And we don't know. The Bible doesn't tell us whose idea it was. We don't know if it was the paralyzed man. We don't know if it was one of those that were carrying him. We don't know if they came out together. All we know is this. They all were united in getting their friend to Jesus. Do you know how much more we could do if we would all get together on the same page? Stop trying to get credit. Stop trying to be most important. Start trying to be big eyes and little you. If we could all get together on one thing, we really could change something. We really could make an impact that he's called us to. I love this because they get united by their faith to bring their friend to Jesus Christ. Parenthetically, friend, one of the best things you can do for your friends, for your family, is to bring them to Jesus Christ. One of the best things you can do is to invite somebody to a relationship with Jesus Christ. Invite somebody to know him. Invite somebody to church. It's the greatest thing you can ever do for them. I love the text. The text continues. And it says, and Jesus saw their faith. I mean, in verse 5, he saw their faith. I thought faith was invisible. How can he see their faith? Friends, it's the first mention of faith in the Gospel of Mark. But notice that he says he saw their faith. That faith is an active trust that Jesus is sufficient for one's deepest needs and most heartfelt needs. You hear me, friends? Faith is an act of trust that Jesus is sufficient for one's deepest and most heartfelt needs. You all want you to understand, friends, that faith is not just what you say, or not just what you memorize, not just what you think you know. Faith is seen. How did Jesus see their faith? He saw it when those particles started falling out the rooftop. He saw it when the sun broke through the ceiling. He saw it as they were trying to coordinate how to lower him down without dropping him off the mat. He saw it when they dropped him in front of him. He saw it when they interrupted his teaching. He saw it when he heard the knocking and beating on the ceiling. And guess what? He not only saw their faith, he sees your faith too. He sees your faith as you are praying and believing God for the healing in your life or the life of somebody that you love. He sees your faith as you manage the money best you can, trying to honor God in your spending. He sees you as you believe him to help your relationship to work. He sees your faith when you obey him even when it costs you some friendships. He sees your faith as you go back to school, working, trying to improve your life. He sees your faith as you try to break some cycles that tried to cripple you in life. He sees your faith every single day. I love it, friends, because Jesus also reveals in the text, he always does more than is expected. When Jesus saw their faith, he says to that paralyzed man, son, your sins are forgiven. Now, it's a moment because this is not what that man expected. They were brought him to Jesus because they were expecting him to heal his physical body. Jesus says, no, I want to heal your spiritual body. See, it's bad to be stuck in physical paralysis, but it's even worse to be stuck in spiritual paralysis. Yeah, try being stuck in your sins, stuck in depravity, stuck in lust, stuck in anger, stuck in selfishness, stuck in being blind, stuck in greed, stuck in doing evil, stuck in pride, stuck in wickedness, stuck in deceit, stuck in living for yourself. He says, Jesus says to him, friend, you got a deeper problem than your physical sickness. Your spiritual sickness is the worst thing you can face in your life. And Jesus says to him, you have been forgiven. Those Pharisees and leaders that are watching, they are offended by Jesus' pronouncement on his life. And they say to him, you can't forgive sins. Only God can forgive sins. Theologically, they are correct. It is only God that can forgive sins. What bothers them is this. Who is this man that is now pronouncing sin? For them, sin could only be forgiven by going to the temple and making a sacrifice, and then they would be forgiven. But Jesus wants them to understand, you're used to a process, but now you're looking at a person. And forgiveness is not about just that. It's about forgiveness is found in me. Jesus says, listen, I've already shown you I've got authority over teaching. I got authority over evil. I got authority over disease. And now I want you to know I've got authority to forgive sins. He says, you can't handle what I'm saying to you. He says, you can't address and respect what I've said. Which one is harder for me to do? Which one do you want me to do? Do you want me to say his sins are forgiven? Or do you want me to say, take up your bed and walk? Which one do you prefer for me to do? He says, mind you, he was forgiven the moment I said the word, he was forgiven. But for your sake, if you need a symbol of his forgiveness, I'm going to heal him physically as evidence of what I did on the inside of him. So you'll know he has been forgiven. I want you to see it, friends. This man is laying on that mat, has been laying on that mat all these years. And Jesus says to him, take up your bed and walk. That man's faith has been tested all day long. And now his faith is tested one more time. He's laying on that mat. And as he lays on that mat, I could imagine he has to make up in his mind, do I stay on this mat where I've been all of these years? Do I stay where I've been comfortable? Do I stay with what I know? Do I stay with my illness? Do I stay with my sickness? Do I stay where I've always been? Somebody in the room knows what I'm talking about because you've been in that same position. Do you stay with the same job? Do you stay in the same city? Do you stay in the same relationship? Do you stay in the same situationship? Do you stay where it's comfortable? Do you stay where you know everybody? Do you stay where it's always easy? Do you stay where you know what to expect? Do you stay where your family's always stay? Do you stay where you know it's comfortable? Or do you take Jesus at his word and decide, although I've been here a little while, I'm going to take him at his word. This man who has not used his ankles and not used his feet and his legs in a long time has to believe that because Jesus said so, there's going to be strength in his ankles when there was no strength before him. There's going to be strength in his knees where there had been no strength before him. Strength in his hips where there had been no strength before. He reaches out his feet and he sits up. And then he sits up, then he stands up. Then he stands up, then he picks up his mat. And he walks out of the place he was carried in. Hello, somebody. Isn't that what happened to you in your life?

joy, he can heal you. I love this, friend, because the text says, in full view of everybody else. Did you hear me, friend? They saw him carried in, but they saw him walked out. Somebody in the room needs to know sometimes God's going to do something in your life that's in front of everybody. Sometimes God will do stuff in your life so everybody can see him. Everybody can see you get your life back together. Everybody can see your new man. Everybody can see you with your joy back. Everybody can see you with your family back. Everybody can see you with your smile back on your face. Everybody can see you with your peace in your heart. Everybody can see you in your life.

0: 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Hallelujah, somebody. Sometimes you don't know what you need until you need it, friends.
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5: When Jesus broke down the wall of partition between the Jews and the Gentiles, that we might have eternal life. Amen. Christ, he brought healing and deliverance. Amen. He brought peace. He brought joy. Amen. And strength. Amen. And gave us power.
6: Yes, sir.
5: Over the adversary. Because Acts 1 and 8 says, ye shall receive power after that the Holy Ghost have come upon you.
6: That's right.
5: Amen. And God has made us heirs and joint heirs with Christ. Because when we seek Christ with our whole heart, amen, we'll find him. As Jeremiah says,
6: yes.
5: It doesn't matter what race or what prestige you have. It doesn't matter what finances you have. It doesn't matter what education you have. But the main thing is to seek God with all your heart.
6: Amen.
5: Amen. Because we are pilgrims and strangers,
6: yes,
5: just passing through this world.
6: Amen.
5: Amen. This is not our home.
6: Amen.
5: But God has given us a chance to have eternal life.
6: Amen.
5: Can you say amen?
6: Amen?
5: Amen. He says, amen, that I come that you may have life and have it more abundantly. Amen. He suffered for us.
6: Yes, sir.
5: He died for us.
6: Yes.
5: Amen. That we may have eternal life.
6: Amen.
5: Amen. We have transgressed against him.
6: Yes.
5: Some of us have known him and have backslidden.
6: That's right.
5: And went back on God.
6: Amen.
5: But we see how that wall has been broken. It's been broken down. But Jesus, the Son of the Most High God, amen, loved us so till he told his Father, amen, in Hebrews, amen, I'll go down and redeem man. Amen. The Bible says in Hebrews 10 and

Nehemiah had some enemies, and you're going to have enemies. The Bible tells us all that would live godly shall suffer persecution. Can you say yes? Yes. But the walls had been broken down and they needed to be rebuilt. Can you say yes? It took work to build the wall back. Bless the name of the Lord. And I see in my mind that there was one named Sanballat and Tobiah and Abram. Can you say yeah? To criticize and talk about Nehemiah. Amen. And they said to him, if a fox go over the wall, can you lose? Of the Lord. And the Bible tells us that Nehemiah and all the men of God that kept on working on the wall because it needs to be rebuilt. Amen. God can rebuild you. God can restore you. God can replenish you. God can make you over. Tell the Lord yes. Because I look at Jeremiah. He said, I went down to the potter's house and I saw the potter. Amen. And clay was in his hands and he marred the clay. Can you say yes? Glory to God. God can take your life and turn it around. God can change your life. God can make you in what you should be. Tell the Lord yes. And I see in my mind how that some have issues. Some have problems. Some have difficulties, and the walls that are around you, amen, sometimes they weigh you down. But I heard Jesus say, can you say yes? Lay aside every weight and the sin that does so easily beset you. And run this race with patience, looking unto Jesus, the author and the finisher of our faith. Can you say yes? We can go back and rebuild the wall and tell the Lord, I don't want my wall, amen, to be broken down. I don't want my wall to be contaminated. I don't want my wall, amen, to lose out on eternal life. But I want to please you with all my heart. Lord, let my words please you. Lord, I want to be real. Lord, I want to be saved. Lord, I want to be right. Work on me. Work on my heart. Work on my mind. Work on my attitude. Tell the Lord, yes. Lord, I want to lift up hope.

0: 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Lord, I want to please you. You are my God. I come before your presence with a repenting heart. You are the God of my salvation. Repair me. I'm broken down. I need to be rebuilt. I want to please you with my everything. You are the God of my salvation. You are the strength of my life. I glorify you. I lift you up. You my all in all. Rebuild me. Rebuild me. I've been broken down, but I am your servant. You are my joy. You are my hope. You are my strength. Hey, praise the Lord. Hey, praise the Lord. When you praise God, I said, when you praise God, he'll come in and give you strength. He'll give you joy. He'll give you peace. He'll put love in your heart. Can you say yes? Hallelujah. Hallelujah. Bless the name of the Lord. Amen. You may sit. Amen. God knows the life you're living. God knows every man's heart. You need to be rebuilt if you're gone away from God. The Bible tells us, return unto me, and I will return to you.
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7: Hello again and welcome to Healthline. 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We've got a fascinating show lined up for you today, but first, a quick few questions. Number one, is there a pill you can take that can actually help make you stronger? Number two, let's say you could get stronger. Would the extra strength make your life better? Thirdly, think about this. Are you weaker today than you were, say, 20 years ago? Well, listen, if you answered yes to any of these questions, then stay tuned. Dr. Neil Levin is joining us today to discuss a miraculous compound with hundreds of clinical studies that just may unlock the key to helping you get stronger and healthier at any age. Now, Dr. Neil Levin is a chiropractor, a nutritionist, spokesperson, and a longtime advisor for Purity Products. Dr. Levin, welcome back to the show.
8: Oh, it's great to be here with you today. And we have a very exciting topic to cover today. Today, we're talking about strength and power and how to get it back, even if you're in your 50s, 60s, 70s, 80s. So if you want to feel better, if you want to feel stronger, this is some very important information we're going to cover today.
7: Yeah, this is an exciting topic. Talk to me about this important message today. What molecule are we talking about and how it's impacting the lives of people who follow the science?
8: Right. Well, we're talking about a new supplement. It's called EverStrong, and it features an exciting molecule called creatine. Now, a lot of our listeners may have heard of creatine. I know you've used creatine.
7: Right.
8: But for those that don't know about creatine, it's mainly used in the Olympic circles, professional athletes, bodybuilders, college, high school athletes, because it does something extraordinary. And what I'm about to tell you is proven by hundreds and hundreds of human studies. So here's what creatine does for us. It helps us to get stronger, more powerful. It helps put muscle mass on the body, and it helps protect us from losing muscle tissue as we get older. We know that's a big part of aging. Not only that, great for the brain, great for memory, and it helps promote bone strength as well. So an amazing molecule that everybody needs to know about.
7: It's an amazing story. Can you share some of the science and tell us why you're calling creatine one of the best kept secrets to healthy aging?
8: Sure. What we need to understand with creatine is that it's a natural molecule to the body. It's in every single cell, tissue, organ in your system, and its job in the body is to generate and maintain strength and power. That's its reason for being, to maintain strength and power. It's in every single cell in the body. 95% of it, however, is in your muscle tissue because that's where we tend to use it the most. It powers up the muscles. It's good for strong muscle contraction, and it's important to help maintain strength and muscle contractions when you're using them over and over again. For instance, if you're working out at the gym, if you're playing sports, golf, tennis, anything like that, it keeps your muscles powered up in their high energy state, so they're strong and ready for action. Now, here's the key. This is so important for those of us, say, in our 50s, 60s, 70s. You see, we had lots and lots of creatine when we were young. We had oodles of this stuff. It was coming out of our ears. We had lots of creatine. Our bodies made a lot of it. But as we get older, like everything else, we don't do that as well, so we have less creatine in our muscles. Now, the good news is that hundreds and hundreds of human studies show that when you supplement with creatine, it goes to work, it goes straight to your muscles, it's absorbed easily, it pumps up the creatine in your muscle tissue, and you get stronger, you get more powerful. Not only that, it helps support memory and brain health, and it helps support the strength of your bones.
7: You know, we were talking before the show, and you were talking about how Olympic athletes have been using creatine for years to enhance their strength and performance. Tell me more.
8: Well, this creatine is the premier sports nutrition supplement. There's no question about that. You've used it. Bodybuilders know about it. Athletes know about it. Creatine is the premier sports nutrient. So you know, back 20, 25 years ago, the Olympic athletes and their coaches, of course, they knew about it. They knew it made you bigger and stronger and faster. They knew it was natural to the body. It was supposed to be there. But they were a little bit afraid to supplement with it because they were afraid it might be considered cheating, that it might be considered too much of an edge. But back in 1998, the International Olympic Committee, they came out, they officially confirmed that, I'm quoting here, creatine can be used by athletes to enhance their performance. And now it's not just for athletes anymore,
7: right?
8: Because the studies are plainly showing that for adults, for people in their 50s, 60s, 70s, this stuff is amazing. And Purity has this incredible new formulation. We call it EverStrong because that's exactly what it does. It helps you get stronger and stay stronger with hundreds of human studies to help you. And it's the purest form of creatine money can buy. The stuff from Europe, this stuff is fantastic.
7: And we should point out that it's naturally occurring in red meat. But the problem is, in order to get the amounts that are going to benefit you, you'd have to eat large amounts of red meat.
8: You'd have to eat like 4 pounds of red meat a day.
7: Most people aren't going to do that.
8: Right. So what about vegetarians?
7: They can be creatine deficient.
8: Exactly. When I have a vegetarian that comes in here and they're energy deficient, they don't feel the way they want to feel, and I put them on EverStrong, they notice the benefits almost right away because they've been so low on it.
7: Yep.
8: So if you're a person out there that's staying away from red meat, if you're staying away from meat in general, and you have more of a vegan-style diet, this is for you. You definitely want to add that EverStrong.
7: All right, so obviously this works with athletes, but you say creatine is going mainstream. There's a lot of studies are showing that folks in their 50s, 60s, 70s, and beyond, that creatine can be a cornerstone compound to help people stay strong, stay healthy, stay sharp, stay vital, right?
8: Oh, exactly. I mean, this is the ideal muscle-enhancing, strengthening, muscle-protecting nutrient for folks as we get older, 50-plusers like you and me. But let's go to a couple of studies on seniors just to show this. We'll do one on the guys and one on the gals, okay?
7: Right.
8: First on the guys, love the title of this one. Creatine supplementation improves muscular performance in older men. Study done at several American universities. A group of men, get this, age 59 to 72. Hey, you know, we know that's not when people are known for getting stronger, right?
7: Right.
8: So this was just a one-week study. People need to understand that. That's how effective and rapidly this stuff works. It's just a one-week study. Get this. The guys on creatine, they put on 4 pounds of lean mass. That's muscle tissue for those that don't know that. It shows they built the muscles and they hydrated the muscles nicely. They increased the strength of their bench press. That's a chest press for people that don't know, by 7%. They increased the strength of the leg exercises they were doing by 15%. They could get in and out of a chair more times faster without using their arms. On top of that, they could generate more power on a stationary bike. This happened in 1 week. When I think about that, yeah, it's really quite incredible.
7: All right, but what about the women out there? Did they get those kind of benefits too as well? Will it actually help women in their 50s, 60s, and 70s get stronger too?
8: Absolutely. Let's go straight to another study. Love the title on this one as well. Creatine supplementation improves muscular performance in older women, published in the European Journal of Applied Physiology. 30 women aged 58 to 71. Of course, they got either creatine or placebo. That's the way they do these things. Again, a one-week study. The women on creatine increased their bench press by almost 4 pounds. They increased their leg press by over 11 pounds, and they had better balance and agility. So 58 to 71 year old women, not only getting stronger, not only getting more powerful, getting faster with improved balance. Study after study shows that older folks that use creatine get amazing results. They get great results if they exercise. They get great results even if they don't exercise. They can lift more weight. They get faster. They get stronger. They get more powerful. Their muscles don't fatigue as fast. And get this. This is very important, especially for the ladies. You know that when women do resistance training, their bones get stronger as well, right?
7: Yeah.
8: You know, now, get this. When you resistance train with creatine, your bones tend to get stronger even faster. So an all-around win-win. EverStrong is going to help the seniors to feel better, feel stronger, more energized, more powerful, faster, and it helps protect your bones.
7: Talk more about how unique this exclusive EverStrong formula is from Purity Products. It even has a finished product clinically studied, which showed an increase in upper body strength and power. But tell me what's in it and why you like it so much. I mean, this is more than just creatine, right?
8: Oh, absolutely. I mean, EverStrong, this is a very comprehensive formula. I didn't want people to just feel stronger when they use creatine. You know, we're dealing with people in their 50s, 60s, 70s. I wanted people to feel more comfortable as well. So not only did I use the finest creatine money can buy, the stuff from Europe, the Pure creatine, I also added something called coffee berry extract. And coffee berry extract, a powerful antioxidant, stronger than blueberries and strawberries, helping to protect the muscles, helping to protect the brain, because we know our antioxidant systems aren't as strong as they used to be in our 20s and 30s. But I also added some vitamin D, because vitamin D, incredibly good for the muscles. as well as the immune system and the bones. So this is an all-around win-win. You got your vitamin D, you got your fruit XB for your joints, you got your coffee berry extract for the antioxidant protection, and of course the finest creatine money can buy. Best of all, today it's free. Purity knows you're going to see these benefits. Hey, we're talking about strength. We're talking about power. We're talking about energy. We're talking about supporting thinking, bone health. This is a wonderful product. When you try it, you're going to love it. You're going to feel the difference, and it's fast. A week or two, you're going to feel more powerful. Purity wants you to have a free bottle. I know later in the show, you're going to give out that phone number.
7: Sure will. You know, we mentioned how great creatine works for women. Take a moment and share that story you told me before the show about the award-winning 70-year-old senior swimmer who uses Everstrong.
8: Right. Emma Karen, I'm looking at her picture right now. I printed it out for the show. 70 years old. This picture, she's got six medals around her neck. It's the 2015 National Senior Olympic Games. You know, she writes to us that she was getting a little tired during our workouts at age 70. Of course, she didn't have that same stamina, but she fortunately heard about our Everstrong formula. She started using it and almost right away was invigorated in her workouts and had more energy throughout the day. I'm quoting from her. She says, "I feel my investment in Everstrong was one of the best choices I ever made. It's always a morale booster when people think I'm 50. She looks fantastic.
7: Wow.
8: And I hear this stuff all the time. This isn't one of those vitamins, like a multivitamin, you take it, you don't really notice the difference. This is a substance that you can use to help get some of that youthful vim and vigor back, get some of that strength back. It's wonderful.
7: 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In fact, you insisted that they also give away a free bottle of their B12 energy melts, which are great for instant energy. 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
8: Yeah, you know, when I think about creatine, when I think about Everstrong, I think about muscular energy. I think about muscular power, but it's all about energy and feeling great, feeling energized. 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And the problem is for 50-plusers like you and me, we're not absorbing the B12 as well as we used to in our 60s, 70s, 80s. 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
7: 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All right, so we were so busy at the top of the show. This EverStrong formula does so much for us. We haven't even touched on the incredible brain benefits. I mean, some of these studies you sent me are absolutely incredible. As you know, I'm very into nootropics. The anti-aging community has taken a keen interest in creatine, specifically the cognitive benefits of creatine.
8: Oh, absolutely. This is one of those areas where creatine really shines. You see, what we need to understand is that your brain, even though it's only 2% of your body's weight, it utilizes 20% of your body's energy. This is a very thirsty organ for energy. And just like your muscles soak up the creatine like a sponge, because this is a naturally occurring molecule in the body, it passes right through the blood-brain barrier. Your brain neurons soak it up like a sponge, and it increases your creatine phosphate reserves in your brain. So now, in your brain, you have more readily available resources to do what? To recharge those neuronal batteries to make more energy inside the brain. So basically, what do you notice? Well, your memory is supported. And scientists have done some amazing research here. They found that people that take creatine, it supports their memory. It actually helps the brain to utilize oxygen better. It supports memory in people that are sleep deprived. It's been shown to help people add numbers quicker and for longer periods of time without mental fatigue. Get this study. Just 5 days, 5 days of 8 grams of creatine supported mental tasks in subjects that were getting rapid fire questions. Scientists were asking them math questions and science questions over and over and over, and they found the folks on creatine didn't fatigue as quickly mentally. So this is amazing stuff. It's like a turbo booster for your brain. It's like a supercharger for your muscles. It recharges all your cellular batteries, so all of your cells, tissues, and organs have more readily available energy.
7: All right, Doc, I love that EverStrong appeals to athletes and people who want to get more reps in the gym, maybe get some extra power in their workouts. But you're also saying there's a big push in the nutritional community to encourage people in their 40s, 50s, 60s, 70s, and even 80s to leverage the power of creatine to stay fit, strong, and healthy. In fact, you say creatine is going mainstream. You know, I shared the story with you before. My mom, who's in her late 70s now, she's taking creatine. She works out a couple of days a week, 3 days a week. She goes to Nautilus, does the free weights because she's got osteoporosis. She wants to maintain her muscle mass, and she wants to make her bones stronger. And as you pointed out, creatine helps to do that. And then the other 3 days during the week, she'll go and she'll swim. Now, she's not trying to get big or strong or anything like that, but even at her age, creatine has benefits.
8: Oh, yeah. And what blows me away about that story, because you told me before, is that her medical doctor recommended yeah. creatine for her. And that just goes to show how much more mainstream this is. It's called EverStrong, and it supports the muscles. It supports your power, your strength, your speed. If you're an athlete, you're certainly going to love it. But even if you're not an athlete, you notice the difference. Let's go to another study, one more review study. This out of the journal Current Aging Science, December 2013. I thought this was very cool because the researchers looked at the body of research out there on creatine in seniors without exercise. They wanted to see what happens when seniors take creatine and they don't yep. even exercise. So I'm quoting here, creatine supplementation without associated resistance training seems to enhance muscular strength, power, and endurance, increase lean body mass, for those that don't know what that is, they're talking about muscle, and improve the functional capacity of the elderly. They go on to talk about how it supports bone health as well, and then they finish with this, creatine supplementation without training in the elderly could potentially delay atrophy of muscle and improve endurance and strength. So here again, we see bottom line, creatine is very, very effective. It's going to help you to feel stronger whether you exercise or not. It supports your strength and power, your brain health, and on top of that, it supports your bone health. I mean, when you think about it, this almost sounds too good to be true, right?
7: Right. Yeah.
8: If you're a person that never heard about this and you're listening to us, you would think this sounds too good to be true, right?
7: Yeah.
8: But it is true. Hundreds and hundreds of human studies back up what we're talking about. You're going to love the benefits you get with this EverStrong formula.
7: That's incredible. Let me remind everybody they can get a free bottle of the EverStrong formula today, plus the bonus bottle of B12 Energy Melts, just by calling us at 1-800-580-1100. 1175. You just pay for shipping. That's 1-800-580-1175. We'll give that number out again later in the show. But first, Dr. Levin, now listeners can only get Everstrong, this clinically tested creatine blend from Purity Products, right?
8: Oh, absolutely. Yeah.
7: I know it combines the creatine with the vitamin D, the coffee berry, the fruit XB boron. And for those who don't know, talk about how these work so well together. There's a synergy, and it's also a great value, too. I know we have a free bottle today, but if you wanted to buy all of these things separately, it would cost a small fortune, wouldn't it?
8: Oh, absolutely. I mean, if you went out and bought the CreaPure creatine, that's the purest, finest creatine from Europe, if you bought that, and then you went out and bought a separate antioxidant formula and a separate joint formula and the vitamin D, yeah, that's going to cost you $80, $90, $100 a month. But you're not going to spend that today, not with Purity Products, and you're not even going to spend half that. You're not spending $45, $50 because today it's free. Your job is to be one of the first 1,000 callers and take it seriously. This stuff flies out the door on the big radio stations. Be one of the first 1,000 callers. You get your B12 energy melts and you're ever strong. You just pay $6.95 for shipping. We want to get it right out to you. We want you to try this out. We want you to be the judge for yourself. Don't take my word for it. Try it. Look in the mirror. Go to the gym. Lift some weights. Play. Do whatever you do. See if you don't feel better.
7: All right, let's talk about how you take this. You have these easy-to-swallow tablets, which are super easy to swallow. It also comes in a very refreshing cherry berry powder. So how do you like to take it? And can people just choose the tablets or the powder when they call in for the free bottle today?
8: Yeah, you can choose tablets or powder. I personally use both, you know, on my workout days or days I'm making a protein shake. On days I'm juicing, let's face it, juicing is becoming very big these days. So if you're doing something like that, the cherry berry powder is fantastic. You just take a scoop, dump it right into your juice, dump it into your protein shake, and that's a great way to take it. But if you don't do that stuff, I mean, the tablets are super convenient. They're small. They're coated. They're easy to swallow. It's wonderful stuff.
7: Now, I know you're chomping at the bit to tell us a little more about the study that Purity did on the Everstrong powder. They tested golfers, and
8: right.
7: Purity found out that not only were these golfers getting stronger and more explosive, but they were driving the golf ball, get this, 14 yards further. That's amazing.
8: I have such a big smile on my face right now. I'm remembering when the researchers came back and gave us this information. I mean, we were bouncing off the walls. This is so exciting. The researchers called this a seminal study in sports nutrition, and this is on our Everstrong formula, the product we're talking about right now, the Everstrong powder. So double-blind, placebo-controlled study, 30 golfers took the Everstrong powder for 1 month. No exercise, nothing different. Just took our Everstrong powder for 1 month. In 1 month, they were banging the golf ball 14 yards further. Not
7: wow.
8: only that, 6% more power on the bench press, more explosive. They could lift the weight faster.
7: Hold on. Guys spend hundreds of dollars on new clubs to drive the ball further.
8: So, Trevor, you could spend $500 on a driver and pick up 5 yards, right? This is 14 yards. People shouldn't just ho-hum about this or yawn about this. This is amazing because, let's face it, this was a golf study, but more explosiveness, more speed, more power. This should help all sports. So if you're a tennis player, if you're a jogger, if you're any kind of an athlete, this has ramifications across the board. But again, these golfers, 1 month on this Everstrong powder we're talking about today, banging the golf ball 14 yards further. Can you imagine? You get your bottle of Everstrong, you don't tell your buddies, take it for a month, and you go out and you're banging the ball 14 yards past them. They don't know what hit them.
7: Wow. All right, we just got a few minutes left here. I want you to recap this amazing story today about creatine, what you like to call the molecule of strength. Who needs it? And what about this double free bottle offer today with the Everstrong plus the B12 energy melts?
8: You know what? My one concern with this show is that literally it sounds too good to be true, right?
7: Right.
8: Like when I tell folks about Everstrong,
7: right.
8: I'm afraid they're going to think I'm making this up. It's not possible, right? You know, I know how you feel because 6, 7, 8 years ago when I started to read about creatine, I almost couldn't believe it. I said to myself, if it's really this good with an excellent safety profile, how come everybody's not using it? But I started to use it and I noticed some incredible benefits. It's just phenomenal. And it's as simple as this. You're going to get on the Everstrong, you're going to try it, you're going to get stronger, you're going to get more powerful. You can look in the mirror and see the difference. There's hundreds and hundreds of human studies backing this up. These aren't studies with a hamster in a lab somewhere. We're talking human studies. I call this stuff muscle fertilizer. It's that great. And of course, we didn't just add the CreaPure creatine. We've discussed that. We added the Fruit XB. Remember that? Joint Health. We added the coffee berry extract, that phenomenal antioxidant that's more potent than blueberries and strawberries for powerful antioxidant protection. I added the vitamin D because it's so important across the board, great for bone health, but also for seniors, vitamin D so important for muscles, especially as we get older, for strength and coordination. So this is a very comprehensive formula. Again, this would easily cost you $80, $90, $100 to replicate on your own, but today it's free. And not only that, let's not forget about the B12 energy melt, because we're talking about energy here today. And when you think energy, you think B12. B12 is critical for making red blood cells to carry oxygen to the tissues. The biotin in there is great for the hair, skin, and nails. 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

raise up your hands. Tell him, you are great, God. 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

0: Don't stop, don't stop, don't stop. 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If God has been good to you, I need somebody to worship him in this place. This is about the next dimension now. 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You're great.
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12: Amen. He said he went ahead and put that on there. Amen. He said he was doing that one day and the manager came by. What you doing? He tried to explain. He said he fired him on the spot. Amen. Because I don't care that the fella said y'all's hamburgers are bland and I just spice them up a little bit. He said, this is McDonald's. You don't put no extra on here. Amen. And he fired him. Amen. Hallelujah. Amen. So they added to. Be careful what you add to what God has said do. Amen. It says they added to it and they offered strange fire before the Lord. I want to get through here, which he commanded them not. We can't just throw anything up at God and say that's worship. You know, we're it's worship because I like it. No. It says they gave him that which he commanded not. Says, and there went out fire from the Lord and devoured them, and they died before the Lord. Amen. They in there serving and ministering and doing something for the Lord. And God said, I ain't even going to let you go home. Boom. Don't play with God. Give God what God is calling for. Verse 3 says, then Moses said unto Aaron, this is that the Lord spake, saying, I will be sanctified in them that come nigh me. Before all the people, I will be glorified. And Aaron held his peace. He couldn't say nothing, just lost his sons. Amen. But he couldn't get mad at God. Amen. God says, I want what I want. Amen. And in verse 10 of that chapter in Leviticus, it says, and that ye may put a difference between holy and unholy, and between unclean and clean. Amen. Again, everything ain't all right. Amen. Somebody got to let us know there's a difference. Amen. And if we're trying to get as close to them as we can, what's the difference? Amen. He says, but that you must put a difference between the holy and the unholy, between the unclean and the clean. And in verse 11, and that you may teach the children. Amen. I'm telling y'all, time out for sitting up hypocriting. Amen. Yeah, I do it. I don't agree with it, this and that. So I ain't teaching. I ain't telling nobody else to do it. I just do it because I'm over here. Said, no, teach the children all the statutes which the Lord has spoken unto you. And so again, God is calling for, amen, somebody to sanctify. Amen. Let's go to Isaiah chapter number 3. Amen. Again, and I'm pretty much going, you know, I'm trying to read through this without saying much. Amen. But again, amen, everything you see and everything people do ain't all right. Amen. Amen. Isaiah 3:16. Moreover, the Lord said, because the daughters of Zion are haughty and walk with stretched forth necks and wanton eyes, walking and mincing as they go, and making a tinkling with their feet. Amen. Amen. It says in verse 17, therefore, the Lord will smite with a scab the crown of the head of the daughters of Zion, and the Lord will discover their secret parts. Again, if you are more caught up in wearing what you want to wear and putting on what you want to put on, amen, and you are more, your appearance is your God rather than God. If your appearance is your idol rather than worshiping God. If your appearance is that which you won't yield, amen, to God. Amen. Please understand, verse 17 says, if that's where your head is, amen, God will deal with your appearance. Amen. He'll smite you with scabs. Amen. He'll smite the crown of your head. He'll discover your secret parts. Amen. That's right. Amen. Again, nowadays, folk are walking around and you ain't got to imagine nothing. Amen. Leave me up here. That's all right. Y'all stay where you're at. Pastor, you on your own. That's all right. That's all right. Amen. But y'all got to know it's the truth. Amen. There was a time, if I remember, you know, preachers get upset about splits in skirts. Amen. They never would have believed if... Oh, the tights. I'm sorry. There's something else. But again, discover their secret parts. Amen. And the Bible goes on, and I'm going to read through this very quickly. But as I was studying this, I said, I went to the various versions, of the more modern versions of the Bible and all of that. This is one passage where the modern versions are rougher than the King James Version. Because the King James Version was 1611 English. The modern versions have to put it into things that people are doing and wearing today. Amen. So the modern versions, though they may, you know, they may be liberal, they have to come hard on this. But I'm going to go this way so I can be softer. And so I'll be talking about things that won't even make no sense to you. Amen. But you'll get some idea. He says, in that day, the Lord will take away the bravery of their tinkling ornaments about their feet, their cauls, their round tires like the moon, the chains and the bracelets, the mufflers, the bonnets, the ornaments of the legs, headbands, the tablets, the earrings, the rings, the nose jewels, changeable suits of apparel, the mantles, the wimples, the crispin pins, the glasses, the fine linen, the hoods, the veils. And it shall come to pass that instead of a sweet smell, there shall be a stink. Hey, man, and this is a stink that I don't know. I don't care if you got $300 a bottle perfume. You can't override this stink. Hey, man, because it's not something that you smell through your nostrils, but it's a spiritual thing that comes up before God. Says, and instead of a girdle of Ren, instead of the well-set hair baldness, instead of the stomacher girding of sackcloth, burning instead of beauty. Amen. Thy men shall fall by the sword, thy mighty in war, and her gates shall lament and mourn. She shall be desolate, shall sit upon the ground. All I'm saying to you is that the Bible gives us an image of how we should present ourselves. And everything ain't all right. Amen. We have to understand there's some things we don't do, some things we don't wear. Amen. Because again, there is an image that we are to present. Amen. You work on a job. Some jobs you work on, you got to have the uniform. Amen. I was talking again to our son in Maryland. He just retired from UPS. He said, going into some of those government buildings, amen, when you go to because security is there, he said, you've got to have that ID badge on, and that ID badge has to say that you've been cleared for a secret level with the government. He said that he can go, when he was on that route, he could go to security, and you know, every maybe once a year, a manager had to follow them just to observe. He says, and they would get to the gate, and he said he would go through, and the manager would get ready to go in behind him, same uniform, amen, but he didn't have clearance, amen, and they would block him. And he'd say, but I'm his manager. They say, we don't care who you are. You ain't getting in here, amen, unless you have proper identification and proper preparation. And so, again, amen, God is looking, amen, for, amen, a certain image. Again, you say, so we supposed to look all disheveled and dumpy and this and that. No. Amen. Y'all do what you do. Amen. Dress nice. Do what you can. Amen. But again, there's some things you don't do. Amen. But again, because the Lord said in Psalm 149 and 4, somebody's greens on the oven now. Somebody need to leave right now. Somebody got a roast that they just remembered they didn't turn off the oven. God said in Psalm 149 and 4, for the Lord taketh pleasure in his people, and he will beautify the meek with salvation. Don't you know God will beautify you? God ain't saying you got to look, repulsive and all of that. He'll beautify you. Amen. With a clean, pure look. Amen. Again, you gotta look like what you are. We're living in a day. Again, I was at the service station a few days ago, and I can pump gas, but when I get the salt for the water salt, now I have to go in. And I went in and I said, I want 3 bags of the yellow salt. And I was there and I was talking, and the fellow on the other side of the counter, and he said, you want a receipt? I said, yes, sir. And I looked at him, I said, boy, I probably just offended this guy. Because I ain't sure he want to be looked at as a sir. Amen. I said he, because again, I was pretty sure it was a man. I'm pretty sure it was a man, but the way his hair was and all of this, and he wasn't, he was talking in a regular voice, but I said, I ain't sure he really want to be recognized as a man. Amen. These are the days and times that we're living in. Amen. But God is saying, you got to look like what you are. He says, and here it comes, Deuteronomy 22:5. The woman shall not wear that which pertaineth unto a man, neither shall a man put on a woman's garment. For all that do so are abomination unto the Lord. You got to look like what you are. Amen, amen, amen. Let me move on down deeper. Amen. 1 Corinthians 11:14 says, doth not even nature itself teach you that if a man have long hair, it's a shame unto him. But if a woman have long hair, it is a glory unto her, for her hair is given unto her for a covering. Amen. He says in verse 16, but if any man seem to be contentious, we have no such custom, neither the churches of God. That means I ain't going to get in no fight with you. Amen. I ain't going to get in no tussle with you. Amen. But if you decide to go against this, you better know what you're doing when you face the Lord.
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1: Never would have made it. 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

0: Somebody just need to testify to something next to him. 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I made it. Is there anybody in this house other than me that can declare you made it? Tell your neighbor, never would have made it.
1: Never would have made it.
0: Tell him, never could have made it.
2: Marvin Sapp never would have made it. Here's Brent Jones on Praise Indy.
3: The choir is in the choir stand, and we praise in the Lord. Hey!

0: In the choir stand. Where is that? In the choir stand. Where it at?
1: In the choir stand. Where
0: it
1: at?
0: Hey!
1: In the choir stand.
0: Eddie, I want to go back to that guy to keep watching.
1: In the choir stand. Where it at?
0: Do that break. One, two, and ready. You do it. Hey.

0: It's in the choir set, baby. Yes, it is. Anybody still singing the choir? Where you at, choir members? God bless you. Oh, yeah. Praise.
1: Nap time. It's your nephew, Willie Moore Jr. Join me for your ride home this afternoon with the Willie Moore Jr. Show on Praise AM 1310 95.1 FM.

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0: All right. I feel a little better than that. 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Yeah. Okay, yeah, I feel a little bit better. I feel all right now. All right.
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0: Tamela Mann and Change Me. Stay tuned. The Community Connection and Tina Cosby's coming up next. And God willing, I'll see you for the Friday edition of the Praise Break tomorrow. Have a blessed one. Bye-bye.
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1: All right, so hallelujah. 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Flat. The Willie Mo Jr.
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3: This is The Daily Play with Joy Taylor. We've had 20 years of Thursday Night Football, and tonight's matchup could be one of the best we've seen. The defending champion Seahawks flying a mile high needing a win. Seattle lost to San Francisco at home to fall two games back in the division behind the 5-0 49ers. And the Broncos have a little more momentum, but Denver is neck and neck with Las Vegas at 3-2, and the Raiders are a real threat in the AFC West. Sean Payton wants Bo Nix to, quote, let it rip, but the Seahawks have the best total defense in the league, so maybe Nick's traditional conservative approach might be better served

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1: And good afternoon, good afternoon, good afternoon. Welcome to Community Connection. I'm Tina Cosby. Today is Thursday, October the 15th. 317-480-1310, 387-480-1310 is the number to the show. How are you doing, Eric?
2: Doing all right. I'm still kind of adjusted to the fact that the month is half over.
1: We could just say it's only halfway begun.
2: Okay, we can say, well, positive optimism, halfway
1: begun.
2: Yeah,
1: we got it.
2: I'll take that. I'll take
1: somewhere today.
2: I think that's half good.
1: Yeah, so, busy show. Lots to get to.
2: Absolutely.
1: Today, and I'm really, really excited about everything we have just ahead, including the Indiana Black Legislative Caucus. The IBLC has long been concerned that Hoosiers may not know enough about questions 1 and 2, public questions 1 and 2 on the Indiana state ballot for the upcoming election, especially public question number 1 concerning bail. Coming up in our second hour, Indiana State Representative Cherish Pryor and Indiana State Senator Greg Taylor join us in studio to explain and to answer your questions about those public questions now on the ballot that Hoosier voters have either already voted on or about to vote on prior to the November 3rd election. So, again, that's coming up in our second hour. At the bottom of this hour, a fall celebration marking the end of the season at Belmont Beach, but also a celebration marking the beginning of a special Indy Parks tribute to one of the city's most enduring community leaders, that being the Reverend Moselle Sanders.
2: Most definitely.
1: Yeah, so that conversation is about 30 minutes away. We'll have some folks in studio to talk about that. Right now, let's do a little bit of weather. We might do some sports early, too. Let's see.
2: Sounds good. You know, yeah. I don't know if you noticed or not. As soon as you opened the mic, you went on the air, the sun came out.
1: Oh, it did.
2: Down here. So we got a little sun. Yeah, the sun is out now. So that's a good sign, I think.
1: Okay.
2: We do have mostly cloudy skies, according to the National Weather Service, 68 degrees as we came on the air minutes ago. Going for 74 this afternoon, we could see some scattered thunderstorms in the mix. That's just to make it nice. That won't happen until after like 4 or 5 this afternoon, at least as of right now. Scattered showers and thunderstorms after 5, mostly cloudy. Yeah, high 74. Okay.
1: After 5.
2: Today. Right now. Today. Then tonight, low 53, pretty good chance of showers in there, maybe some thunder. And for Friday, looks like 58, Tina, with temperatures falling, it says, from 58 for the high tomorrow. It's Indiana. It's got to happen.
1: Yeah.
2: It has to, you know.
1: Yeah, we want to remind, we don't do it enough, and we need to do a little bit more, remind our listeners that we are now on YouTube and Facebook.
2: Yeah, we are. You can see us this very moment. Yeah, we're here.
1: And soon to be. I'm going to take a look right here real quick.
2: The chat? That's, is that up and running too?
1: No, it's not.
2: Not yet.
1: Not yet. It hasn't warmed up yet. Sometimes, you know, it's kind of like the old engine has to get going.
2: It has to get warmed up, and then before
1: it comes on board. We are going, you know, sometimes You, what's the old saying? Your dessert, don't eat your dessert.
2: Yeah,
1: eat your dessert last.
2: Last.
1: Well, usually on Thursdays, our dessert, I guess you could call it that, is Danny Bridges with the Indianapolis Recorder. He's usually our, you know, the last thing we go to on Thursdays. We're gonna reverse that if Danny's willing and ready to come in with us. And start out with dessert.
2: I've done that.
1: Have you started a meal?
2: Started with dessert first, and then I'll have the meal afterwards. Not often, but every now and then I'll do that.
1: I've done that before, too.
2: Have you?
1: It's
2: just something about it. I don't know. Dessert first.
1: Especially at those, sometimes those gatherings and those dinners, you know, where the table is preset. And it's usually preset with your salad and your dessert.
2: Yes, yeah.
1: And if they're taking a little bit too long with everything else and, you know, it's delayed or what have you, why not just go ahead? If you like the dessert, generally, I usually end up giving away my dessert.
2: Do you? Really?
1: Yeah, because I'm not much of a sweet.
2: Don't give mine away too often.
1: You don't give yours away?
2: No, no, I hang on to it to enjoy it myself, generally, you know.
1: Yeah. Yeah, well, yeah.
2: It depends on what it is.
1: Yeah. Indeed, indeed. So, yeah, so the one we want to give everyone a reminder. We haven't, a little bit of breaking news first. Greg Ballard suing the Indiana Election Commission.
2: Oh, I missed that one. Really?
1: Yeah, that came, you know, in fact, our GM, Andrea Kerr, sent that to me, but I had already seen it, and she sent it to me, so he's crying foul against...
2: Oh, really?
1: Against two of the more formidable. I mean, there's like, I think, six total in that race, but he's claiming improprieties, financial improprieties on the Bi campaign, and financial improprieties on the Maxine Ingling campaign as well. So that, you know, we're going to look into that a little bit more. In fact, I've got invites out to both Ballard and Bi, and I got to get, we've already heard from Ingling, so we got to get Bi and Ballard, and then a couple of the others as well. So we'll get to that. But a No Kings rally, number four. No Kings rally number four. Yeah, we're going to be talking about a lot of election stuff, so I wanted to share this as well. Number four, that's coming up this Saturday. This Saturday, and it's, guess where it's going to be?
2: Is it at the Madam Walker?
1: No.
2: No, not going to be there?
1: No, it's too, that's friendly territory.
2: Oh, I don't. Oh, it's going to be...
1: Yeah, it's going to be at 4750 North Meridian Street.
2: Oh, that's somebody's mansion.
1: That's the governor's
2: residence. Yeah, the governor's residence.
1: Yeah, Mike Braun.
2: So that's where it's going
1: to
2: be.
1: So they're going to take it right to him. Saturday from 1 to 4. 4750 North Meridian Street, the address, of course, the official governor's residence for the state of Indiana, where reportedly Governor Mike Braun lives. But I'm told he doesn't live there full time, that he splits his time between the official residence, which is there on Meridian, and his permanent residence in Jasper, Indiana.
2: Yeah.
1: I think that that tradition started, if I'm not mistaken, with when Mitch Daniels became governor.
2: I think you're right. I think it did start at that
1: time. The others just live there.
2: They live there, but Mitch...
1: Mitch said, no. I think it was more Mrs. Mitch that said, no. We just built this nice house. And
2: why live there?
1: I got to leave it for 4 years. Oh, so he split his time. They did use it for official business, official. So it was used. And I think Braun, again, they say he splits his time between... there and no word on whether he's going to be there this Saturday or not. But the theme of No Kings rally number four. Can you believe that there have been four No Kings rallies here?
2: Four. That's amazing.
1: Wow.
2: Four of them.
1: Yeah, four. Well, the number four this Saturday from 1 to 4 at the governor's residence, 4750 North Meridian Street. The theme is No Kings, vote early. No Kings, vote early. So how many times have we encouraged people to do that?
2: Oh, please, many. We vote. Can't count. How
1: yeah,
2: many
1: we
2: times
1: can't count. So we got to.
2: And for that rally, weather looks good. It's going to be
1: really
2: cool, but sunny on Saturday and 55.
1: Oh, 55?
2: 55.
1: So, that's, you that's know, nice high. Fall weather.
2: It's fall. Yeah, fall. Wear a sweater, something like that, maybe. Yeah. Jacket.
1: Yeah.
2: But no rain as of right now for Saturday.
1: So all the rain is tonight.
2: Yeah, tonight and some tomorrow too. And
1: yeah,
2: maybe tomorrow evening early, according to the weather service. But sunny on Saturday, sunny on Sunday too. 63 on Sunday. Oh, frost early Sunday morning possible.
1: So after our first frost, then we have Indian summer.
2: Yeah, I think Indian summer would come. Isn't it generally, doesn't it sometimes happen in November? Indian summer?
1: It
2: depends.
1: Whenever
2: it does, it does.
1: October would seem pretty early, though.
2: Yeah, it seems like it's like November, maybe the first week or so in there.
1: Yeah.
2: Indian summer, you get the...
1: So, yeah, we're still waiting on Danny, and if he, you know, he probably got tied up or
2: he may have
1: got something going on. There was some other breaking sports news. I'm not sure if Danny would... I have covered this one, but one of the stars of the Fever, Aaliyah Boston, had surgery.
2: I saw that story.
1: Knee surgery. And fans and folks alike have been wondering throughout the season what was wrong with her, because she would play every other game sometimes, or you know, or sometimes she might get two or three games in there, and then once, you know, once that started, she'd have to sit out.
2: Yeah.
1: And they said it was a lingering lower leg injury. They never said it was a knee. Let me see what I want to get it exactly right, because
2: lower right leg issue.
1: Lower right leg. Well, that's what they said was. Mm-hmm. But it ended up being a meniscus tear.
2: Oh.
1: Yeah, in her knee, and they reported it. Okay, lateral meniscus tear in her right knee.
2: Wow.
1: And they kept reporting it as lower leg.
2: Mm-hmm. Okay.
1: I guess to, you know, whatever. So
2: I see from CBS News it was successful.
1: Oh, good.
2: That's good.
1: Are any of them ever unsuccessful?
2: I don't think so. I don't think they are. I mean, thankfully, they're not. I'm glad they are always successful.
1: Yeah. Yeah, I just wonder, are any of them ever unsuccessful? But I think they are all successful as well.
2: Yeah.
1: Let's see. So, yeah, so I know Danny doesn't follow the Fever too much, so I was going to share that that with him. But if he comes on, that's great. If he doesn't make it, you know, he keeps a lot of balls in the, you know, juggles a lot of balls.
2: He does.
1: In the air. You know, juggling.
2: A lot going on there. Sports.
1: Yeah, yeah.
2: And of course, the Colts, you know, we know they didn't have a good Sunday this past Sunday.
1: No, and they are playing, are they at home?
2: Yeah, they're home Sunday, 1 o'clock. They'll take on Tennessee.
1: Mm-hmm. What's that?
2: Tennessee is, they haven't won anything.
1: Yeah, and like, you know what, those, what do they call those trap games?
2: Yes, I think that's it.
1: Because the teams that you're supposed to just beat, like, you know, they stole something, as the old folks use it, like they stole something from you. Those are the games that sometimes the Colts fall into as well and don't necessarily win. So I don't know if Danny's liking this sports thing that we're doing, but we're doing it as best we can, Danny, for you.
2: Well, he is right here and right now.
1: Oh, he is?
2: Now.
1: Okay.
2: Danny is here. So let me...
1: Hey, Danny.
3: Hey, I wish I had a good excuse for calling late. I really do.
1: That's okay.
3: I thought of what I was going to say when the phone was ringing, but I'm just old and I forgot for a few minutes.
1: That's okay. We were holding down the fort for you. How about that?
3: Yeah, there's that, right?
2: Yeah, I was going to say, maybe we were talking about the Fever and Danny's like, nah, I don't agree.
1: No, I was talking about the Fever. Yeah. They need to learn to rebound and guard without fouling.
2: Right. Then he'd call us.
1: Then he'll tell us.
3: Yeah, there's that.
1: Yeah, there's that. We were just talking about the Colts, Tennessee trap game. These are the games that are really tricky for the Colts, the ones that they're supposed to win hands down, and yet sometimes they fall prey and just don't get it done. So what say you about this Sunday?
3: Well, first of all, I neglected to send my column to you.
1: Oh, I'm sorry. I didn't see it. Yeah.
3: Well, if you want to access it online, you can. But
1: okay.
3: I basically wrote that it's time to blow up the team. I've seen enough, and I'm wondering what people... No, I mean, it's okay. Look, there's some really good people involved in this process, and I feel badly for those good people, but it's just time, and I'm calling for it to happen right away or fairly soon, using the balance of the season to evaluate maybe some guys you haven't played and see if you've got anything for next year with them, but just bite the bullet and start the rebuild process. It's time. It's you know, it's just it's frustrating. I would have to think for fans, there's just nothing happening. You know, hey, we're going to make a run for a wild card. We're going to, no, it's not going to happen. Colts aren't going to make playoffs. And that's all there is to it. But that doesn't mean they can't be better. And to be better, you have to start somewhere, this case at the bottom, and work your way up. It's time to blow this team up and start the rebuild process right away.
1: Do you think the owner is ready to light the stick of dynamite to do so, or do you think she's going to be conservative and just say, well...
3: Well, that's a good question. I think the wheels have to fall off more than they have this year. In other words, if I get beat Sunday and maybe lose two out of their next three after that, that could prompt some action. You know, a lot of teams will fire a coordinator before they fire a coach. I don't know. I mean, Shane Steichen's calling the plays. It just hasn't worked. I really do, as a person, really have a lot of regard for Ballard. I really do. He's a good man. He's active with foster children. He has adopted children. He is a superbly good human being. And I want to make that perfectly clear. But it just hasn't worked. And it's long overdue. And if I sound fired up about it, I guess it's because I can't figure out what's taking so long. Now, someone asked me yesterday, hey, if you think Jim Irsay was around, would he have done something by now? It's a good question. I don't want to in any way, shape, or form marginalize his daughter and her sisters. But, you know, it's time to make a big splash, a big decision, and bringing it all back again this year wasn't that. I understand she has said, hey, we're not happy. We have higher expectations, blah, blah, blah. It's just time. You know, I'm going to get off the soapbox now, but it's time for that to happen.
1: Yeah, you know, and based on your experience when things like this, because you're certainly part of a large and growing chorus saying the same thing. Based on your experience, does this typically happen mid-season, end of the season? I mean, when do you think that the axe usually falls if it's going to?
3: As I said earlier, I think it will have to get a little worse this season. She could wait it out. I guess some would say, hey, if you're not going to make the playoffs, what does it matter? I think it does. It gives you more time. I've got a thought in mind what I would do. Now, nobody really cares about that, but I'll share it with you anyway. I'd call Mike Tomlin up and I'd talk to him.
1: Yeah.
3: And feel out, see if he's ready to coach again. It's going to take a lot of money because you're asking an established guy to come in and rebuild something. He's going to have to buy into the fact that it's a rebuild, not a reboot. And that's what I talked about in my column today. It's a rebuild, not a reboot.
1: So, Tomlin, the retired coach and former coach of the Pittsburgh Steelers, who famously ended his career with the Steelers without ever posting a losing season.
3: Yeah.
1: Without ever posting a losing season.
3: You can't expect him to be a miracle worker either. I just think you're going to change the guard. That'd be a great way to look at it, I think. It's going to be expensive, but the money's there. Mm-hmm. And the quarterback issue is in flux. Daniel Jones is earning roughly $43+ million this year. And if they're going to bring that guy back next year, he's going to have to take a huge pay cut. Now, he'll be a free agent. And I just don't think they're going to bring that guy back. I think he signed a 2-year deal, but I can't see them doing anything but cutting that guy after this season as part of a rebuilding process. So, you know, it's easy to say, hey, rebuild.
1: Well, according to your own observations all the time, you say it all the time, okay, you cut him, but then who?
3: Right. I think what you would have to do at quarterback is, you know, can you make a trade for a stopgap guy better than Jones? Can you draft somebody and throw him in the fire? Quarterback-wise is not really rich for next season. So, look, it's easy for me to say, hire this next guy. But start the process is what I'm saying. Bite the bullet, clean the house, and let the chips fall where they may. I think things will go upwardly, but I think it's a slow and painful process. And the season ticket holders aren't going to be happy, but how could they be happy now?
1: I can't imagine unless they just like to watch football. They don't care about winning, so if they just like to watch football.
3: It's a loyal fan base. I would put the Colts fan base in terms of loyalty up against anybody in the league. I've seen it.
1: Mm-hmm.
3: And they're amazing. But, you know, I think enough of them would agree that it's time. And another season of this is not the way to go. I'd be shocked if the coach and the general manager aren't removed. I'm just saying, just go ahead and do it now.
1: Oh, you're saying do it now, today.
3: Yeah,
1: today.
3: I would do it now. I would let those guys coach Sunday, and then I'd call them in. That's not very nice, you know, but, I mean, do it now.
1: I heard Tomlin wouldn't be available until after the season based on his contract.
3: Fine.
1: Yeah, they would have to just use an interim, somebody in the interim.
3: Sure.
1: Yeah.
3: It's not really going to matter who that is because, A, they're not going to give the full-time job to him, and, B, you know, they're not going anywhere as is. So, you know, I don't expect Mike Tomlin to walk away from television and come back to this mess, but he's a guy that I would certainly want to talk to as far as next season is concerned. I really, really would. And get that extra time to start the process, to look for a new general manager. I think
1: Tomlin, GM and coach.
3: Yeah, I think if you're talking about a general manager, it's one of two ways. You're either going to have to hire a highly respected assistant general manager, another team may give him his first shot, a younger guy perhaps, or you're going to try to lure someone who's very established and has a great resume financially. Mm. Like, hey, we know this is a mess. We know you've got a great resume. We're going to pay you, and these are all hypothetical numbers, we're going to pay you $10 million a year to take the ship and let that happen. But look, it's a process, and that's why I say start it now. Don't try to cram it into the off season. You know, you've got the draft, you've got the combine. You need people in place to make those decisions, to make those evaluations.
1: Mm-hmm.
3: That's why I say there's no better time than now, my humble opinion.
1: Yep. Well, and such as it is, you know, we all have them. So what else you got, Danny? It sounds like a good column. You really went in,
3: I think I did. But anyway, as far as what else is concerned, the World Series is upon us here shortly. It looks like the Brewers are going to beat the Dodgers in advance. I still think Tampa Bay will get by Cleveland. If that's the matchup, that'll be some great baseball to watch on television. But I caution baseball as a sport to try to learn from previous mistakes. One thing that happened last year, which was a good thing, was a phenomenal World Series, a Game 7 that was so dramatic and so entertaining. The collective bargaining agreement expires November 1st, so it doesn't mean automatically it's a lockout, but that's where it's heading. I'd be really surprised if there's not a lockout due to a labor disagreement or the inability to foster a new labor agreement. And that puts baseball in a really dark spot. I hope that doesn't happen, but time will tell. Obviously, big football game in Bloomington this weekend. I think that one is not only one that everybody wants to watch, but everybody's got an opinion about. I would simply say this. Indiana will have to play better than they did against Nebraska. Too many missed tackles, especially in the first half of that ball game. And number two, Ohio State's going to have to rise up as well. They've got a couple people injured. They're normally starters, not kind of really sure if they're going to play or not. They've got a fairly good deep roster, but I think it's going to be a good battle game. Some people think Ohio State will come down there and raise Cain, no pun intended. I think they're capable of winning a close ball game. I'm going to go with Ohio State to win a close ball game, by close meaning less than a touchdown.
1: Mm-hmm.
3: So that's my prediction on that. But that'll be a great game. Starts at noon on Fox. It's a national telecast. And I think nobody wants to talk about Colts in Bloomington. They want to talk about Indiana.
1: Yeah, they do. I hate to say it, but I agree with you.
3: Never have to agree with me, Tina. It just shows that you're just an extremely intelligent lady.
1: Thank you so much for that. But typically I tend to go, you know, more with my heart than the head. But I'm going to go with my head this time. I would like to see Indiana, but I just unless something, I think. They would have to make a huge step forward to take this one based on the way they've been playing. Now, they could win it.
3: I think they can. they're going to have to do some things differently, do some things better than they have, say, the past 2 to 3 weeks. But I like the fact that Marsh has shown what anybody who follows college football should know from last year at Michigan State. He's an extremely talented receiver. He's very gifted. They're going to get the ball in his hands, and not just the long, you know, explosive plays, certainly those, but get that ball to him and see what he can do after he catches it as far as yardage that he can amass. So I think he's a big key for them. Now, people will also talk about, hey, the quarterback, the defense. I mean, there's so many different variables, but something tells me that if Indiana's going to win that football game, that Marsh is going to have a banner day for that to happen. And I don't think that's impossible at all.
1: Yeah. Your buddy Jeff has a question for you, Danny. Jeff, go ahead. How are you?
4: Hey, hey Tina. Hey, Danny. You guys.
1: Hey, Jeff.
4: Hey,
1: how are you?
4: Good. All right. Danny, two scenarios. All right. Going back with the Colts. All right. I totally agree with you. It's time to clean house. You know, it's time to make the great purge. It has to happen. I think Shane Steichen has a lot of potential. Ballard, well, anyway. Okay, the quarterback situation. I totally agree with you about Daniel Jones. He'll probably move on. So, do they get a trade, get a veteran quarterback, or just start from ground zero and draft one? And my second one is, yes, I think Tomlin, he's definitely on the radar. But I also heard that bring Peyton Manning in as sort of a GM, I guess, advisor, the way they're doing with Tom Brady in Las Vegas. And what's your take? And I'll hang up and listen.
3: Well, as far as the quarterbacks go, I don't think there'd be anything harmful in doing both of those things you proposed. Signing somebody who is a veteran, short-term stopgap, however you want to term it. They've been pretty good at that historically. Look at their history. And number two, make a draft pick. But being realistic about draft selections, they've traded a lot of their future away to get Sauce Gardner, and I'm still scratching my head on that one. I'm not going to blame everything on that young man. But I thought at the time that was a pretty hefty tag to get him with two number ones. However, to your point, I don't like the Peyton Manning thing. I have saw where some people talk about it simply because you want an experienced general manager, and he's not that. I'm not saying he couldn't evaluate talent somewhat and couldn't be an asset to an NFL franchise in some capacity, but please hire an experienced general manager, and that's not Peyton Manning.
1: Yeah. Joe, you have a quick question for Danny? Go ahead. How are you?
5: Yeah, real quick. How are you guys doing today?
1: Doing good. Thank you.
5: Hey, I got a quick one for you and Danny.
1: Okay.
5: 33-17, Indiana University.
1: Okay.
3: Well, there you go.
5: Yeah. 33-17, and I'll talk to you next Thursday, Danny. Okay?
3: Well, it's a distinct possibility they can win the football game at home. I'm not saying they
1: can't. Anything
3: can
1: happen. Yeah.
3: Oh, yeah.
5: And really, if they win that game by that score, I deserve a steak dinner.
1: Well, not a tenderloin sandwich?
3: I'm sure somebody out there with a steakhouse will accommodate you. But
5: I'm talking about Danny accommodating me.
3: I see no reason to jump to that conclusion. But my point is this in closing on that is that Indiana certainly would not be a surprise if they won a home football game. I'd be surprised if that margin prevails that you've predicted. That's two touchdowns. I'd be surprised about that. I think it's a close football game. I'm going with Ohio State in a close one, but it could very well be just the opposite. But it should be fun to watch. Hope the weather cooperates as far as rain is concerned. But, the bottom line is two really good football teams on a collision course. Hopefully no injuries. Hopefully not a bunch of turnovers and what have you. But looking forward to it.
5: Please. I'll talk to you next Thursday. Thanks, Tina.
1: All righty. Thank you, Joe. Danny, Joe's he could be right. Anybody could be right. Anybody could be right. Thank you, Ben.
3: I'd be surprised if that margin is such. I hear the music. That means get out of here. But I'm glad you're having some political flavor to the show today.
1: Got a lot coming up. Yeah.
3: And I hope the candidates will be transparent and forthright about their positions.
1: Mm-hmm. Yep. These are lawmakers about the ballot, but we will have candidates soon, probably before we get to you again. So thank you for that. We'll talk to you soon, Danny. All righty. Everybody vote.
3: Everybody's got to vote.
1: Indeed.
3: Register to vote. Thank you.
1: Thank you, Danny. And we'll be right back with more.

0: Happy Thursday, family, and it's always a great time to have some good time with your family. 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
5: And we are back with Community Connection. Still having fun. You know, we're going to get into some serious stuff at the top of the hour, but this is all good. All good news. I guess what Danny said was interesting.
6: Yeah, I thought that was too.
5: That was a little mini sports rant.
6: I think it is time to do what he said. Season ticket holders, I would be pretty disappointed. Yeah. It's like, let's clean. Let's make some changes.
5: Yeah. We got a lot coming up this weekend out on the west side, and I'm going to let. We got a whole lot of folks in studio, and I love that because I love having company. Mm. Don't you?
6: Absolutely.
5: Okay.
6: Love having company.
5: So it has to do with we've talked about Friends of Belmont Beach so many times.

0: option for Havel, but so much of this work really is years before now, and how do we kind of continue to honor that, and the community voice throughout this project is our goal. So excited to kind of hear how the leaders have experienced it and the importance and value of a project like this, but certainly the culture and community of Havel is worth celebrating.
1: Yeah. How what's the population now? You know?
0: Yeah. About, what do you guys think?
1: We got Ted and Coach.
0: True Havel. Okay. Yeah.
1: Yeah. Introduce yourselves. Go ahead.
0: Grew up. Yeah.
1: Yeah. Go ahead.
2: I've been, well, Deer West, Stringtown, and Havel Connection, working along the river with Urban Wilderness Trail and connected to White River State Park, et cetera, and involved with Roe, which is sunsetted now. But that's where I really started to meet a lot of people like Ted and others from the neighborhoods. I grew up in the wilderness in northern Michigan, so I was in a city and I went for the find the bushes and disappear with nature kind of thing. Been awesome then to find, oh, people are interested in what's down here, to be able to share from a hunting and tracking culture that people, I'm like, no, the animals are already there. Be able to just kind of open the gateway for people to, you know, there's three nesting pair of bald eagles that fish regularly downtown in White River.
3: Yes. Oh. As you would never imagine.
1: No.
3: Right there.
2: Right.
1: Yeah.
2: So, so just that one example, then it's eyes open up. And
1: Eric, did you know that?
4: I had no idea. Yeah. I'm totally amazed. I right here in Indianapolis.
1: right here.
4: White River?
3: Yeah. Mm. Right down the block, actually.
4: Really?
2: Yeah. But we still keep it as a little.
1: Oh, yeah. Oh, okay. Yeah.
4: Yeah, well, that makes sense. That does make sense.
1: You don't want to let, I get it.
4: Don't let that out too much.
2: We can, off the record, we can take you out and show you the nest. And,
1: Oh, that's great.
3: Yeah, so as far as population, I don't want to sit here and lie on air, but the community is steadily growing now. We're seeing a lot of the older faces coming back and being involved. So that means probably grandkids are in the community or different spouses and things. So it's definitely growing and a lot more smiles are happening, especially with these projects being activated.
1: Yeah. So what can we expect on Saturday?
3: What can we expect? We can expect us a lot of smiles, a lot of joy. Sad, but still happy with the. We was gonna do trailer tours, tractor trailers, but a lot was happening. So we're gonna do nature tours hosted by Coach and friends, but we're gonna use golf carts. So it's gonna be a good experience to see the whole space. The space of Reverend Moselle Sanders Park and Belmont Beach, because the dam is getting removed. So that's one. That's another reason why we are doing the full event at Moselle Sanders. And I know a lot of people have been confused about Belmont Beach closing of season 6 and what's going on in Moselle Sanders Park. But in the process, the dam is getting removed and that's going to make it a safer community, right? So when all these kids and families are going to Moselle Sanders Park and they want to see the water, have water activities, the water will be a lot more safer to access. And I know if you heard stories about the Emmerich Dam or Belmont Beach or anything, right? River has probably been. We've lost people on that river due to the dam and the water access.
1: Yeah. So Belmont Beach and Reverend Moselle Sanders Park are kind of sort of one and the same in a way.
3: I mean, we cannot say kind of now. They are.
1: They are.
3: Yeah,
1: okay.
3: Since we've been building the plan since I've been a part, it's one district.
1: Okay.
3: Yeah. So coming in.
1: Help me with my.
3: I'm going to help you explain.
1: Geography.
3: So let's say we're leaving Speedway and you're passing Long's Bakery. Everybody knows that. So we're coming back towards
1: Long's Bakery.
4: Oh, yeah, we know Long's.
3: You see what I'm saying?
1: That's the icon. That's right.
3: So we're going to hit it. We're going to hit it past Long's Bakery. We're coming around White River.
1: Okay.
3: And there's now a light right there.
1: Okay.
3: And so from there, all the way around White River Drive, all the way to the apartments going to 10th Street, is now a park district.
1: Okay.
3: So when you think about Riverside, how big that is, you think about those just different, bigger parks with a lot of different activities, not just water and basketball.
0: So right behind School 63, if folks are familiar with that on Belmont Avenue there, what Belmont and White River State River Parkway, is 25 acres of what has been and what was called, you know, 20 plus years ago, Reverend Moselle Sanders Park. So an indie park within kind of the neighborhood and along the riverside.
1: Ah.
0: So Belmont Beach crosses the street, but I think to Ted's point and so much of the important work that Friends of Belmont Beach are doing, or how do we connect this together?
1: Gotcha.
0: And the Riverfront Vision Plan does that. So the Riverfront Vision Plan is actually 53 acres. And so really, how are they taking this bigger footprint along the river, making sure that Havel and the neighbors kind of have access to the river, more kind of turning ourselves to the river as opposed to turning our backs to it. And so how does the park really do that? And how does that, you know, obviously open up lots of opportunities for the kids in the school, but also the neighbors and the neighborhood

0: I think is really an exciting thing. And I think what's true, and I think this is exactly kind of what we're saying, and Ted was starting to hint to, is this vision plan, which was so deeply created with kind of community voice, said we want to be more connected to the river. We would love to be able to see bald eagles nest. We would love to be able to have access to recreate on the water. And the vision plan does that. And this specific kind of project that we'll start here in the fall, we'll start on that 25 acres of the Reverend Moses Sanders Park. So Saturday we'll be celebrating not only the fall festival, the season ending for Belmont Beach, but also the launch officially of that first phase of the project.
1: Super exciting.
2: Yeah,
1: super exciting.
2: It has to be. And just the growth and the energy and the love that has been poured into Belmont Beach, the restoration, because the history there, we've heard it so many times. We've heard it on the show a number of times, Eric.
3: We have, many times.
1: I think y'all spoke to the Belmont Beach project when it was just in project form early on.
2: Ebony Chappelle.
3: She's been here several times.
2: So we have a couple of other folks here.
0: We'll share the mic. Really excited about the partnerships that this project really sparks and brings together. So the Parks Alliance is kind of the nonprofit partner for the Indy Parks team. So the city of
2: of Indianapolis and Indy Parks.
0: Yeah, very, very important distinction. So we are a separate 501c3 that is a fundraising arm. We exist to bridge the gap in finance or fundraising or even kind of partnerships and people capacity. So we could bring corporate partners to the table.
2: Okay.
0: And how do we support parks, all 219 of them? And sometimes we raise funds for capital projects like what we're talking about today. And so we do that day in and day out for all 219 parks across the parks portfolio, the Indy Parks portfolio. That's a lot of parks.
2: 219.
3: Yeah. 219.
0: And just to put this into perspective, you know, the 2027 capital budget for the Indy Parks, kind of the city's park system, is around $6 million they've allocated. Across 219 parks, you kind of divide that. The quick math is $25,000 a park.
2: I was going to say, not a whole
0: you could get
2: lot.
0: You could get a slide, a nice slide for that, right?
2: Yeah,
0: and so
2: yeah.
0: where we come in is to kind of say, how do we fill the gap until there's a more permanent kind of public financing resource and tool? And so this is a perfect example of, you know, we've been really excited to kind of bring a partner along with the Bezos Earth Fund for $10 million to start and launch this project. And that is a private philanthropy that the Parks Alliance is able to kind of receive those funds, manage those funds, and ultimately work alongside Indy Parks team and the Friends of Belmont Beach to make sure that that $10 million is spent exactly where the community would like for it to be spent.
2: What a facilitator. Millions of dollars.
0: It's a lot of millions. So we're excited to be the connector, and I will actually truly turn the mic over, but excited to be the connector. And ultimately, I think I've been in this job for less than a year now. And so how do we, you know, trying to turn the corner and to really say, like, we can be, I think you had mentioned, and certainly the spirit of this conversation is be the connector for community groups, for corporate partners or funders that want to fund our park systems. And how do we make sure we do that both efficiently and also kind of authentically as well? So excited to be here. But certainly the Friends of Belmont Beach crew has been here a long time. Excited for you to hear from them as well.
2: Indeed. And we'll find, it's as though the event this weekend is free, right?
0: It's free.
2: Eric?
3: Hey.
2: You know what? We need
3: free
2: sound.
0: We didn't even say free food, music. Ted, that'll tell you all about it.
1: We got Jeffrey Thomas and friends, Brian Kelly.
2: Yeah.
1: Brian Kelly.
2: Okay.
1: Jeffrey Thomas. DJ Ism. Ted Hardy.
2: What's the time frame?
1: The time frame is from 4 p.m. to 7 p.m. Everything is free, except all the food, all the vending things, the tours, everything.
2: Free.
3: One more time, can we?
1: There we go.
2: You know what? That's what we're gonna find next. We found the music for
3: find
2: the show.
3: A free, yes.
2: We gotta find a free sounder. You know,
3: exactly.
2: Somebody, I can see somebody. I'm envisioning somebody in the background saying, "Yes."
3: Yeah, I can see that, Tina. We'll look for that. We'll look for that. Edmond and I will get together.
2: Yes, please, free. So,
3: free.
2: Tiffany, you gonna join us? Oh yeah, come on in. Tiffany's got a little history with us. You know
3: that,
2: right?
3: Yes, she does.
2: Yeah, I know she does.
3: Just
2: a little bit.
3: A little bit of history.
2: Yeah. She's putting on the headphones and looking just like somebody.
3: Isn't there some Hall of Fame history
2: there? Hall of Famer.
3: Hall of Fame history.
2: Super Jay Johnson.
3: Iconic.
2: Super Jay's daughter. Yeah.
3: Yes,
2: and
3: yes.
2: Congratulations. You were there a couple of weeks ago accepting on behalf of your dad. Yes. And, you know, it's so funny. I met him... in television before I knew he did radio.
4: Yes, exactly.
2: It was so funny because I was like, oh, because he was doing a television segment, and I had just started in TV here, and I was like, well, who's that guy? Because he was coming out, you know, doing, oh, they said, oh, that's Super J. And I'm like, oh, okay. So I thought Super J was somebody at the TV station. And they're like, no, Tina, Super J. And so I said, okay, got it. But welcome. Congratulations again for your dad.
4: Congratulations to you.
2: Yeah,
4: it's wonderful
2: to tremendous.
4: Celebrate you that day.
2: Yeah.
4: So
2: you're the project manager?
4: Yes, I am fortunate to be in this cross-section of being the project manager for the Parks Department and working on this project. And when I tell you, I am so excited.
2: Yeah.
4: In part because of understanding the history of Fallville. And I remember all of the live remotes that were done in the community, and just the connectivity for the community and how we were represented that way. Yeah. And so to be here with the new generation of Fallvillers and seeing this come to pass for the neighborhood is just incredibly exciting.
2: And you guys know there's Moselle Sanders, another, just the enduring community legacy of his. I mean, the Moselle Sanders dinner, but there's so much more, the enduring legacy of him.
4: Yes.
2: And the fact that he, you know, that's where he ministered, that's where he was based, in that Hallville area.
4: Yes.
2: It couldn't be better.
4: It couldn't be better.
2: You couldn't be associated with a better project.
4: And this, better project. This project will also include a farm. On the property.
2: A farm?
4: Yes, a farm.
2: Like a community?
4: There will be an orchard. There will be plants growing. There will be opportunities for that fresh food to make its way to the Reverend Moselle Sanders dinner.
2: Wow.
4: So we're looking forward to those. It's just a beautiful connection.
2: So all y'all are farmers?
4: We're all going to farm.
3: We all
2: Jenny, you don't farm, right?
3: She got the boots on. She's ready. She got the boots.
2: She's ready.
4: Coach definitely clears the land.
2: Oh, I know Coach. Yeah. Coach could farm. I can see Coach farming. So
5: he's got it.
2: Yeah. So Martina, tell us about your connection to Friends of Belmont Park.
5: So I've been working with the team for about 2 years as the marketing chair. I love the area. My father grew up on the west side. I love nature, all of the things that I've seen this team do. And I said, hey, I got to find a way to be involved.
2: Oh,
5: so
2: wow.
5: Started as a volunteer, started learning more about the programming. And I'd love to tell the story of what we do. It's just so important, the type of programming that we have, speaking to food. We have, you know, workshops to learn how to grow your own food.
2: Wow.
5: So to have that kind of come full circle, and just to be able to share so much with our community, to see folks come out to events like the one we're having this Saturday, it is just, it's so joyful.
2: Yeah.
5: And I love being a part of it.
2: So I'm curious about the farm. How many acres are you going to actually be farming, literally?
4: Oh,
2: two acres? I'm seeing two from the back of the room. Okay, two. Anybody say three? You might get three. So
4: maybe four.
2: Two acres. Maybe four.
3: You said you're bidding off right now.
5: Yeah. Oh, yeah.
3: Let's go.
2: 2 acres is huge.
4: Yes.
2: It is huge.
1: And the good thing I do want to mention about that is the space that is going, like, there's no homes and stuff that have to be removed.
2: That's fantastic.
1: No placement movement or anything. We're just really building on the spaces there, and it's already laid out with the Moselle Sanders plan before we got here.
2: So the folks that are already there, what kind of feedback, reaction, or, you know, interest are you getting from the current residents that are there as they see things, more and more things coming to life?
1: I think the one who's going to be affected the most usually is, because the people that's doing programming or are part of program always want to see more after they feel it, right? When the stage is going to get bigger, or when is, but it's the guys across the street that also does fishing, right? So, oh man, more people are going to be at the park. So where are we going to park at? But what they're not realizing is a lot of work that's being done is for all of us, right? A safer access to the water. The families that don't usually engage with water can start asking people questions. And a good space that, not just Hallville, but the near west end, is more people are starting to communicate. So I can see that being a what's the best word? We're building a bridge. We're filling that gap. And this is, obviously, we're around a lot of bridges, but it's an exciting thing with the 16th Street Bridge being developed or remodeled and connecting Riverside.
2: How are things going with that? I mean, is it as disruptive as people thought it was going to be?
1: I'm going to say perfect timing because not only that there's the Park Alliance is in the room, but I like taking 30th Street. I like using Riverside Adventure Park. I like Explore. So that takes a lot of us off our regular, I got to take 16th Street all the time, but what about the golf course now? What about the different gas station? What about Ryan Pass Municipal Gardens? What about, you know, it's a lot of different things that's happening. on that side of town, and now we get to explore because we're not taking the same route.
2: Mm.
1: So that's just opinion that I've seen in a couple of different conversations. So yeah,
4: that is exciting. And the amazing thing is that the interview, this weekend at the event, there will be opportunity for so much community engagement in terms of that bridging. And so there is so much to speak to about what's going on in the community and the different ways to go about travel, see what's happening in the community, and see the growth, revisit how we've looked at the Hawville Riverfront Plan, waterways. Like, there's so much going on that it would be worth everyone's time and to come to this event and enjoy. Yes, it's free, and there's going to be lots of deliciousness and lots of fun to be had, but also to be a part of that community engagement, to talk more about what's going on in the community and just develop this and celebrate it all together. Of course, Belmont Beach closing their season out, but it's not like it's a closing, but it's a kickoff, and it's continuing the conversation of how all this, what we're going to be doing next year.
2: What a beautiful transition, you know,
6: 100%.
2: The closing and then. So before we have to, time goes so quickly. Before we have to let you go, final, you know, like if people want to, so it's free, so you don't have to do anything to come. You just show up. No pre-registration, no anything, just to
1: Well,
2: show.
1: When you get there, we will like you to scan the QR code.
2: Yes.
1: But that's going to be your access to free food and all those other things. We want to see who's there with us, and we want to make sure that we are continuing to reach out to these people that's participating and letting their voices be heard. So not only will we, you know, want their information, we want your email, we want your social security, I'm just kidding. we want a way to connect with everybody that's coming so we can continue this conversation and make sure people involved, because I think over the last, well, I guess 5 years, we kind of took a break in the wintertime. I'm not going to say we're going to take much of a break. We're going to continue to build through the winter. We're going to continue to answer conversations. We're going to have a little community, not little, we're going to have big community meetings. We're going to explore what does this community really want to see in this community. Obviously, some things is already set in stone, but the future is very bright.
2: You know? Indeed. Looks like you're going to have great weather, too. I mean, nice, brisk fall day.
3: Yeah, perfect fall weather.
4: Perfect. Pumpkin patches, bounce houses, all the things.
1: Oh, sack races. How do we forget about all the kids going
4: all
1: on?
4: All of the children are going to have a blast, and even the grown children.
5: And it gets competitive. Like the kids that come out, we have regulars that we see at most of our events, and the games get serious. So bring your A game.
2: Good. I love that.
4: Yes.
2: Throw it down.
5: Yes. Yes.
4: So 4 to 7 p.m. on
2: 4 to
4: Saturday.
2: 7?
4: Yes.
2: Yeah, that'll be fantastic. The websites for if anybody wants to know more, including y'all can come up here. Share a mic.
4: Please.
2: You can just stand right here. You can share a mic if you want to give the websites. Coach, you got anything more?
7: Yeah,
2: I'm just giving you guys an extra chance to say anymore.
7: Certainly let the Friends of Belmont Beach shout out their website. But the Parks Alliance, we have a project page for the Reverend Moselle Sanders. This phase specifically will dig into not only the scope, but also the project partners. And so the Parks Alliance .org is kind of where you can learn more on our project page.
2: Okay.
7: Yeah.
5: Absolutely. And make sure that you follow us on all of the social media. So Friends of Belmont Beach, BelmontBeachIndy.org. Just continue to stay in touch. We will, again, we're not closing, but this is just the start of even more awesome programming. So we'll come back even stronger in the spring.
2: Okay. Tiffany, anything, any final closing thoughts?
4: Just come out and have some hay, some pumpkins, some 4 to 7 o'clock fun, lots of activation on the site, and lots
2: bring
4: to
2: the kids.
1: Bring the kids. And before we close out, too, I'm going to make sure I leave room for Coach. But for those that don't know the area, Moselle Sanders Park is located at School 63. If you just put it in your Google Maps, just come out and give a good time, good parking. It's parking
2: School
1: lot.
2: School 63 is located where?
4: 1300 North Belmont Avenue.
2: 1300 North Belmont, School 63. Coach?
8: And then it'll be a first for me, too. We're using golf carts. So we just realized in the back here, this is a safari, not a nature hike.
2: Yes.
8: So we will spot some wildlife and we'll have some fun.
2: Yeah.
9: Let's go.
2: Safari, not yet. Well, anyway. And see the zoo. Thank you all. Good luck with everything. We really appreciate you coming in. And again, everything Saturday the 17th is absolutely free. When does the tilling and getting the thing ready for the garden, is that in the spring?
4: By spring we should be moving some dirt. Yes,
2: moving some dirt.
4: Something's going to be happening.
2: Turning over. I don't know all the terminology there. Even though people say you're from Southern Indiana, I know you lived on a farm. No, I didn't. Yeah. But I know that in the spring you start doing that.
4: In the spring we start.
2: Yeah. Okay. Yeah, keep us posted on that, because that's going to be huge. Yet another 2-acre community garden on the west side.
3: Certainly is.
2: Awesome. Got it, Eric.
3: Awesome.
2: Okay, dokie.
3: I'm ready.
2: We'll be back with more. We're going to be talking about public question number 1 on the ballot for elections in the state of Indiana right after this.

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4: It's going to be a full Friday. 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Then we'll have Amethyst for introducing. It's always full on a Friday. Don't miss it. We'll be faith walking.
3: Love talking.
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12: And we are back. I want to apologize to our folks online. Eric, the YouTube channel, we had a caller, not a caller, a listener, a viewer, that notified us that the YouTube channel was down for about 15 minutes. The YouTube channel has been going in and out the entire show, so I apologize, but thank you for that. We see you now. Somebody else said the channel didn't come up from them. Our engineers and our folks are working on it like crazy. I'm sorry I missed your questions. There was a question for Ted Hardy. There was another question. How long have they been doing work for the project? Technology, it's just technology wasn't very nice to us, but we will do our best to make sure that we keep everything, as updated as we possibly can. And hopefully that won't happen, again, it's frustrating, Eric. It is. He's on the phone. Well, we have been talking a lot and a lot about voting early, the elections, especially public question number one on the ballot for Indiana voters, for Hoosier voters. A lot of concern about that, a lot of interest in that. And so today we have, James is, okay, James Patterson. Thank you, James, for being with us. We have the Indiana Black Legislative Caucus, which has been very involved in translating, helping, and helping Hoosiers understand exactly why public question number one on that ballot, and two, but public question number one especially, is so, so very important. And here with us now We are awaiting one more, and he may be calling in. He may be coming in. But you know what? When he gets here, he'll be in. So we appreciate Senator Greg Taylor, and I know he'll be here. But also here with us in studio is Indiana State Representative Cherish Pryor. She represents Indiana House District 94 and a Democrat and also a member of the Indiana Black Legislative Caucus. And Representative Pryor, thank you so much for coming in. Thank you for bringing this to our attention. Thank you and the IBLC for the wonderful, the beautiful translation
0: of no problem.
12: Question one. You all made it plain. The IBLC made it plain.
0: Yeah, we try to.
12: Yeah.
0: Senator Taylor will make it plainer.
12: Oh, he will. Okay.
0: More plain.
12: Yeah.
0: Plainer is not a word. More plain.
12: Plainer, you know, we can say plainer, worser, you know, we can say whatever we want. As long as we get the point across.
0: Yes. So. Yes.
12: But you know, we've talked about it every time we see each other, you know, we talk about the importance of it. And I said, just, you know, well, you guys come on.
0: Mm-hmm.
12: And 317-480-1310, 317-480-1310 is the number. We'll also, as long as it's up and stays up, our live stream. So let's start from the beginning. How did this get on the ballot anyway?
0: Okay, so, well, first of all, thank you for having me on the show, Tina, so that we can let people know what this particular question is. And then, you know, we can even talk about some of the other legislation that got passed this session, too, because there's a lot of stuff going on.
12: They got it in there, didn't they?
0: Yeah, they did. But this is a ballot question, and this is ballot question number one, and it deals with bail. In the process for getting something, and this is a ballot question to change the Indiana Constitution. So it's not easy to change our Constitution. But when it is changed, it's pretty hard to change it back. Mm-hmm. And in order, the process that this particular question went through was it has to pass two different legislative bodies. And what we mean by legislative bodies is it's after each every 2 years. So it has to be two separate legislative bodies or after two particular elections. So we passed it, I think the first time was about 2 years ago in 2023. And then we passed it again in 2026. And so now people will be able to vote for the question of whether or not we want to change the Constitution to deny bail for more offenses. Currently, there are two offenses that the judge can deny bail for, and that's treason and murder.
12: Mm-hmm.
0: Under this new provision, it doesn't make a distinction. It's anything can be denied bail. And this includes misdemeanors. It includes felonies. And it also includes nonviolent offenses. And so people who have not had their day in court could potentially sit there until the judge, until their trial date. Mm. And so the concern is, you know, particularly for the minority community, we could have more people just sitting in jail waiting for their day in court.
12: Yeah.
0: Could be innocent, and they could even beat the charges, but they were denied bail on the front end. And that's a big concern that we have because, you know, definitely going to affect the marginalized communities. Also, if you're sitting in jail and you're denied bail, you can lose your job, you lose your home, you lose your kids. I mean, it's just a situation that continuously spirals out of control. And I'm certainly not going to say that there are certain crimes where bail should be denied. But
12: they had that. Why does that have to be in the Constitution?
0: But is there, because right now judges can set the bail so high that, you know, that you can't get out.
12: Mm-hmm.
0: So there's already that in place, but this is expanding it. And what it's saying is not, I just want to read this because it's left up to the judge to determine what these things are.
12: Okay.
0: It said the proposed change would allow denial of bail for any offenses if the proof is evident of the or the presumption strong. There's no clarification as to what those measures would be.
12: What does evident and strong mean? Isn't that subjective?
0: It's not exactly.
12: It's not clarified.
0: Exactly. So it's leaving it up to the judge to make that determination.
12: Okay.
0: Two, the state proves by clear and convincing evidence that no release conditions will reasonably protect the safety of any person or community. So if you have a judge that don't like a particular race, they may think that there's no bail that I can give you that will protect the community. And so I'm going to keep you in jail. The only way I can protect the community is to keep you in jail. And so there's no clarifying law that allows people to be protected. It's totally dependent on the judge. And what you could potentially have is different crimes in different, well, for Marion County, different courts, because we have, you know, several criminal courts here in Marion County. And then it could be totally different across county lines as well. So it's no uniformity, no consistency, you know, whatsoever as to what these particular provisions are. And that's what makes this so dangerous.
12: What was the impetus for it? Do you know? And what have measures, other measures like this been successful in other states?
0: I'm not sure about either one of those, Tina. I can't recall that the author of the legislation specifically stated why they felt this should be a good thing to our Constitution. Again, it's a change to the Constitution.
12: I was going to say,
0: so when we have it, so when we pass it, or if it passed, which I hope it doesn't, which is why I'm trying to educate people. But if it passes, it's going to be that much more difficult to change it, because we're probably going to have to build more jails. The more people that are sitting that don't get bail, even nonviolent offenses. I think that's even nonviolent offenses could fall under this.
12: Jaywalking.
0: Potentially, you know, if it's I would say it's a misdemeanor. Again, Senator Taylor, what can give you the legalities of it? But
12: yeah, he's an attorney, right?
0: He's an attorney, yes. Mm-hmm. But those low-level misdemeanor offenses that are nonviolent offenses, a judge could say, you know what? I don't want you to have bail. I'm going to deny you bail. You're going to have to sit in jail until your trial. And the thing of it is, some of these cases or court cases, they take a long time. It's not like, you know, your court date is in 2 or 3 weeks. You know, if they're 4 or 5 or 6 or 7 months out?
12: The wheels of justice move slowly.
0: It moves slowly.
12: And there's already a discrepancy in bail in terms of minorities and you know, people of color being economically disadvantaged people being able to even meet bail as it's set.
0: Yeah.
12: So if there's none.
0: Mm-hmm.
12: Yeah. James, go ahead. I'm sorry. James Patterson, our contributing analyst.
0: That's another, certainly another good point. That, you know, poor people already can't afford the low amount of bail.
12: Yeah. Yeah. James, are you there?
1: Yeah, can you hear me, Tina?
12: Yeah, I can hear you. Jump right in.
1: Yeah.
12: Welcome. Senator Taylor is here.
10: Thank you.
12: Yeah.
1: Okay, yeah, good to have Senator Taylor, too. But I wanted to speak to Representative Pryor first and let her know that she made a good point about, you know, the case could take a long time. Because, I mean, one of the points that opponents of question one have been saying is that people who aren't convicted yet and they're in jail, if they're denied bail, they could lose their job. But let me ask you, and then they wouldn't be able not only to pay their bills and support their household, they wouldn't be able to, you know, pay for their defense or whatever. But let me ask you this first question. When a person, and Senator Taylor can jump in too, when a person is arrested before trial for crimes other than murder or treason, Are they not, and Representative Pryor, you can answer it, and then Senator Taylor, are they not innocent until proven guilty?
0: I'm not the attorney. I'm going to say yes, but the attorney is here. Okay. The reason why I brought Senator Taylor is because I want to make sure that people understand the implications for this in our community. I'm not an attorney, so I can't speak to it as attorney. I haven't practiced law. Senator Taylor can. I can tell people it's a bad thing and tell them my reasons why, but he can go into certainly greater detail.
10: Yes, thank you. Mm-hmm. And sorry for my tardiness, but
12: okay.
10: I wanted
12: you're right
10: to
12: on time.
10: Okay. So the important part, James, in the listening public is you are innocent until proven guilty. That's mm-hmm. in the Constitution of the state of Indiana and the Constitution of the United States. What this says is something different, which is when you are charged with a crime, a judge could say, well, I think you're a danger to a certain person or you're a danger to society as a whole. Therefore, I'm going to say you can't have bail. In other words, you cannot be released in order to prepare for your hearing for them to prove, the state has the burden to prove that you are guilty of a crime. This flips that the other way, and it says you have to prove to me that you're not a danger to a person or the community. Otherwise, I'm going to deny you bail. And here's a couple important things, and I was listening on the way in, and do understand the presumption is strong. It's not a term of art in the judicial process. There are clear and convincing evidence. There's a preponderance of the evidence, and then there's other standards. This is not a term of art, so it could be considered subjective.
12: What is term of art?
10: In other words, there's case law that says what you must prove if you're preponderance of the evidence or clear and convincing evidence or presumption.
12: Okay.
10: But this is not a term of art. And so a judge could say the presumption is you are actually guilty of what has happened. We've mm-hmm. looked at the probable cause affidavit, and let's say it's a domestic situation.
12: Mm-hmm.
10: And we believe that you will return to the place where there's a domestic situation and that you would harm this person. So before you are found guilty, before all the facts are actually put in front of the judge, an impartial judge, they have already determined that you are presumed guilty.
12: Mm.
10: Now, we have to be careful because no judge, I want you to think about this. No judge would want to put somebody in jail, leave them in jail, and then turn around at trial and say, oops, I made a mistake. Think about this. You're the judge. You make the decision that this person who has been charged with some type of domestic dispute is presumed and it's presumed mm-hmm. guilty and they are a danger. And then you find out it's the total yeah. flip way. The evidence shows that this person was not the person who should have been in jail. It may have been the other domestic person.
12: Mm-hmm.
10: Do you think a judge is going to subject the court to liability for that and overturn their own decision at trial? I want you to think about that. Think about.
0: Because the judge has already determined that the person was guilty.
10: Absolutely.
0: And then mm-hmm. if all the evidence really proves that the person is innocent, why would the
12: let me ask you both. So then why
10: was
12: does
10: this
12: need to rise to okay. the level of a constitutional amendment, okay. which is a lengthy and drawn out process? And as you were saying, Representative Pryor, difficult to reverse once it's put into place, when judges already have the discretionary latitude based on recommendations from prosecutors to say, you know what, I'm going to deny bail or, you know, whatever, in cases that maybe not, you know, somebody's been bombing or been accused of bombing every building downtown. And the judge is saying, well, I think in the best interest of the community, I'm going to deny bail, or I'm going to set bail at $325 million.
10: So
12: there, that's already there. So why would we need to write? I'm sorry. Go ahead.
10: So let me tell you where, because you asked the question earlier, where did this come from? Some of us in Marion County are familiar with the case where the young man was charged with domestic violence, released based on a bail schedule.
12: Yes.
10: And then went back and harmed the person that they were charged with actually harming, right? Actually killed
12: him. Killed him. Yeah, killed him.
10: That spurred, along with IMPD, who went after Prosecutor Mears and the judges, spurred the discussion, well, why did this person even get bail? They've got a long history of domestic violence, blah, blah, blah. Why did they even get bail? That's where this started. And we have done things at the state level. For example, we have increased the penalty for domestic violence. We have done things like saying that during the pending case, a person can't have a handgun. We've done everything public policy-wise we could to protect that innocent person who's the victim of domestic violence. But this is now going to capture those people who may, for all intents and purposes, the public may be subject to this person doing something to them. But now we've got a judge who's going to say, boy, I would hate to have this person go get out of jail and go harm somebody. And then I got to answer to the public for this. So guess what the default move is going to be? Deny you bail.
0: And I think, you know, the concern, one of the big concerns that I have about this is that it's pretty much everything. So, you know, with the domestic violence, yeah, you can set that bail real high to keep that person in jail. But when you go to the nonviolent offenses and the misdemeanor offenses, the person who the nonviolent misdemeanor where this may have been the person's first offense, where there is no harm caused to anyone, and that person now could be denied bail. Those are the big concerns and issues that I have. If there was a list of some of the crimes that were high level offenses, that we could say, you know what, maybe you don't even need a high amount of bail, but it's not broken down into crimes. This just opens the floodgate up to everything. And everything should not be included to that. And so you're turning people's lives upside down, and they'll never be able to dig themselves out of that hole, even if they are proven innocent.
10: And here's the, we already have a definition in Indiana Code for violent crimes, crimes associated with rape, murder, sexual assault, we have that definition.
0: Armed robbery, and all that.
10: We tried to amend this bill that now is going to be on the ballot to say violent crime, but that was denied. I think people need to know that. We have some definitions for some really heinous stuff that you can be charged with, but this now applies to, I mean, when I think about this in rural Indiana, and I think the subject matter of discretion, is this person dangerous to not just the person, but to society? That definition is broad. That is so totally broad. A person who is charged with dealing drugs, are they a danger to society? Or a person? imagine
0: let's that. Let's say marijuana, since it's legal in a lot of states.
1: The problem is that it's unconstitutional, and the problem is that it's discretionary and subjective, meaning that a judge, like you guys have said, can decide based upon his whim of the day. But it says here, who can be denied bail? It explains it in the question. It says that a person charged with an offense other than murder or treason is not entitled to bail if, and we talked about, the proof is evident or the presumption strong, discretionary, subjective. But Senator Taylor, I want you to comment on this question. It says in number two of the description, the state proves by clear and convincing evidence that no release conditions will reasonably protect the safety of any other person in the community. Now, I say that with emphasis, the word proves, because you're talking about proof. So that involves not just the judge, as Representative Pryor correctly said, but the prosecution has got to bring this motion not to give bail. So they're saying if the state proves, there is no trial yet. Excuse me for my emphasis. But this is before trial. So what kind of procedure or what kind of hearing will be held if this is adopted for the state to have to prove? Will the defense have an attorney at that early stage if he or she is innocent? Is there a hearing for the state to prove? And then what does that mean for the defendant to defend?
10: Well, that's a great question, James. Here's the deal. You would have to have a hearing for this bail to be denied. So the prosecutor would go through the process and say, all right, we don't think this person should be released on bail or otherwise because they're a danger. Mm-hmm. The judge would then have to prove, I mean, the state would have to prove by clear and convincing evidence, which is the highest standard. I want to make sure, clear and convincing evidence that the person is a danger. And then there would be a hearing. But here's the reality. That hearing may be 2.5 to 3 months down the road.
13: Yeah.
10: Mm. That hearing could be 2 weeks down the road.
13: Yeah.
10: What happens to that person during that period? They're in jail. Mm-hmm. They lose access to their family, their jobs, their livelihood. What do you think that person's feelings are going to be when they end up in that hearing to prove that they're a danger to others? Yeah. I think this is important to understand because there are other states, and I think that question was asked earlier, are there other states there are. But there's a distinguishing factor. It doesn't cover, not every state covers all crimes. It's violent crimes.
13: Ah.
10: And that's what we tried to do before this made it to the ballot. And we even challenged the language, because if you look at this language, if you're just a novice, non-attorney, and you look at this language, this makes sense, right?
13: Mm-hmm.
10: I mean, look at what it says.
0: Yeah.
10: They're presumed guilty, and the clear and convincing evidence that they could protect the safety, to protect the safety. That sounds like a great piece of public policy.
13: Yeah.
10: But in its implementation, it is going to be discriminatory on its face. I mean, we can sit here and talk about this all day long, but any thing like this is going to be subject to what we already see under our current criminal justice, is going to negatively affect communities of poverty and color.
13: I'm reminded by one of our leaders, and we had a very good conversation the other day in my office, Dion Livingston, and he shared these articles with me, and I absolutely 100% agree. The racist fear-mongering campaigns against bail reform explain the pattern of reform and fear-mongering is the latest example of lawmakers weaponizing the age-old false connection between race, fear, and criminality in terms of bail. When it comes to criminal justice policy, raw, unadulterated fear is among the strongest tools in the anti-reform toolbox, often racialized, unfounded, and cloaked in euphemisms about crime and public safety. The fear-mongering playbook is simple but effective. It is the weapon of choice for law enforcement and their allies to thwart modest and transformative measures alike, especially those designed to shrink the carceral state and combat the racial injustice. So basically, and then it goes on to make a point about what you're saying, both of you are saying. Nationally, more than 500,000 people who have been not convicted of any crime are trapped in jail because they cannot afford to pay for their freedom. Under a cash bail system, when a person is detained and presumed innocent, a court determines, and so is it. But more than 500,000 people already are, that because they can't afford the bail. And so it's fear-mongering in action based in, you know, decades, years of racist, let me get to it. But there's another one he had here that he shared with me. He says, you know, the history of bail in the United States. The black codes of bail is what it's called. Mm-hmm. Yeah.
10: Bail is supposed to be the system that creates an incentive for you to return to seek justice, both by the state and by you as an individual. You have a right to defend yourself. We even go so far as to say you have a right to have counsel, so we provide you a public defender, right? Which is all good public policy. But here's the do understand, how do you prove you're not a danger to another person when that's what you're being charged with?
13: Yeah, it's hard.
10: The burden,
13: especially if it's deep. If it's
10: based on some kind of you beat up somebody, they've got injuries, so do you, but they got worse injuries than you. How do you know that wasn't self-defense? How do you know?
13: Somebody didn't think it through, Senator. Is that what you're saying? Is that what you're saying, Representative?
0: Yeah,
13: Pryor,
0: I mean, that's what
13: they didn't think it through.
0: But I mean, and I think the physical, the violent stuff is a problem. But when I think about the fact that there's not, that the offenses where they're nonviolent, where there's no contact with the person, you know, that is what just gets me pulling my hair out.
13: Yeah.
0: There's no contact. No, I've had no contact with anybody. But I'm a danger to society.
13: Yeah.
0: A danger to the community when there's been nothing. When you know, there's been no weapon, there's been no physical contact, there's been no threats.
13: Yeah.
0: But under this constitutional change, those individuals could also just sit in jail because the judge decided, well, you know what? I think you're a threat. When there has been no contact at all.
13: Yeah. And again, what both of you said and are alluding to is that this disproportionately impacts and affects minorities. And the headline on another article that was sent to me, the Black Codes of Bail, the systems used to dispossess, oppress, and control black communities did not end with slavery. No. So bail in and of itself. So the history there.
0: The history. Yeah.
13: Huge history.
10: And we brought this up during debate, and people missed it because there's hundreds of issues that come up during the session. And one of the things that I found interesting about the discussion on this bail was a couple lawmakers who got up and said, well, we've got these people who judges don't evaluate them correctly. In other words, they let them out. They go create some other violent crime, et cetera, et cetera. And I brought up the question for those people. I asked specifically, what counties are you talking about? And you know what county they brought up? Marion County.
13: Why not?
10: Now,
13: yeah, it's always Marion.
10: Now,
13: here's
10: the interesting dichotomy with Marion County. We don't elect our judges. We don't elect our judges. I want to emphasize.
13: We vote on whether or not they should be retained. But
10: they're appointed by who? The governor.
13: Mm-hmm.
10: So if the governor appoints somebody, as a judge and that judge is ineffective, the public has no out except to not retain them.
0: Mm-hmm. Which never happened.
10: There's only been one. Mm-hmm. In the history of retention, there's only been one that I remember.
13: Yeah.
10: And I said this at the microphone. I said, you use an example of a county. If a judge is letting out domestic violence people who are, when they run for office, don't you think that would come up in Hamilton County, for example, where judges are elected? It would come up during their campaign. So the people would say, hey, this guy's.
13: Well, how's that changed then? How is the structure, the election versus appointment?
10: We've been trying to get our elected judges back for a long time. It ain't going to happen. It's totally political because they know the whole county would be Democrat.
0: Yeah.
10: You can't have a whole bunch of Democrat judges in Marion County.
0: Our Republicans in Hamilton County. The ironic thing is when you look at the largest five counties. They all have a significant number of Democrats and African Americans in them, except for Hamilton County. Top five. I think Hamilton County is the fourth largest county.
10: Right.
0: Fourth, not even the fifth, but the fourth largest county. They get to elect their judges, but not Marion, Allen, Lake, or Vandenberg.
10: St. Joseph.
0: St. Joseph.
13: Yeah.
0: So those. The top five. So you skip over the fourth and let the fourth elect their judges, but you jump down to the fifth and say they can't.
13: 317-480-1310, 317-480-1310. Got a number of folks on the line here that want to talk to you. We're talking with Indiana State Senator Greg Taylor, Indiana State Representative Cherish Pryor, contributing analyst James Patterson, and of course our producer Eric Garnes, specifically about public question number one on the Indiana ballot. That you, as Hoosier voters, will be voting yes or no to when you vote, either now, early voting, or Election Day, Tuesday, November 3rd. Public question number one. We've talked about it, and we're going to talk about it some more, but I want to give you all, our listeners, a chance to weigh in. Reverend Alexander, you have a question. Go ahead. How are you?
14: Well, good afternoon, Ms. Cosby.
13: Good afternoon.
14: To your guests as well. And I want to make sure that, the community understands we need to vote no to this.
0: Vote no.
14: Yeah, I will make sure we understand that. We need to vote no. And I certainly appreciate, our senator and representative coming in and sharing with us, what the impact could be here in Marion County. However, I also want us to highlight something that I think is critical.
13: Mm-hmm.
14: Couple things I heard, in your conversation on today is one, this was voted on a couple times over the last couple of years, and the community was not informed about it. The community was not, given an opportunity to say, hey, we need to stop this. I also heard, Representative Pryor say, I need to defer to a lawyer to answer these questions. Here we are, in the middle of early voting. And this should have been explained way before now. And while I appreciate what our representative and senator are doing, I think they're carrying water that should have been carried from the Democrat Party, state level, local level, and now here they are trying to inform people. And we should have known about this. This shouldn't just be coming on the team.

0: representative and senator shouldn't be forced to, like, help try to explain it now at the 11th hour.
1: Well, thank you, Reverend Alexander. Appreciate that.
2: And thank you, Reverend Alexander, for those comments. But I want to talk about the process and what it takes. If you attended this summer any of the Indiana Black Legislative Caucus town halls.
1: And there were how many?
2: Nine.
3: I think we had nine this year. Ten.
1: Okay, yeah. And every corner of the state, from Evansville to Gary, you had public, and we shared a number of those on here, too, as well.
3: We added Anderson.
2: We added Anderson, so it might be 10.
1: Maybe 10, okay.
3: I think that's nine.
2: We brought it up every one of those hearings, and we brought it up during the session when this was first voted on, the first time. I remember actually being on your show, Tina, talking about this. But here's what happens, and I want to give the public a lot of credit. What happens is these issues, like this bail question, gets pushed to the bottom because we have things like national redistricting, because we got, you know, you understand the first time this passed was 2024.
3: 2023.
2: Was it 23 or 24? I think it had to be two consecutive, so.
1: Yeah, it's on our paper.
2: Okay. All right. So, all right. I'm going to go with 2023.
1: Okay, go with the paper.
2: But here's the thing. So it gets passed, and that's the first process. And then you must go through that process again. There's hearings. We had hearings on it. I was shocked. It was on the agenda probably five or six times. And to be honest with you, there was very little testimony against it. We did have some advocates for some communities that were there that testified against it, but, you know, it passed. And then on the floor, it passed along party lines in the Senate. I can't speak for the House. I think, be honest with you, I think there might have been a couple of D's that voted for it in the House, but I'm not going to say that, but I think I remember that. But anyway,
3: I would say the Black Caucus voted against it.
2: Okay. There you go.
1: Collectively. Yeah. Okay.
2: Do understand that the best remedy for this, and I've always said this, is the public to step up and say no. This is, we're a small body relative to the 150 legislators. There's 16 of us. We've been screaming about this, but we also been screaming about redistricting, and it's like we're always on the defense. So it's hard to be on the offense on these things.
3: It's a lot. The Medicaid crisis that we're dealing with as well, trying to do that. There are so many issues that we have to they're a huge issue. They're big issues.
2: The minority women business issue is going to be another one, big one, that's going to have to come up. So we're going to have to take time to talk about that, too.
1: Yeah.
2: The reality is all we can do is get our voices out there. And I appreciate Reverend Alexander, because he, part of the concerned clergy, they get that information out there. And I know they've been talking about it. So I appreciate their efforts, too. Indeed. But we have talked about it in every town hall that we have.
3: And then the homelessness issue,
1: homelessness. Yeah, we were talking about that as well. Donna, you have a question for our lawmakers. Go ahead. How are you?
4: Good afternoon. Good afternoon to my state rep prior, my state senator.
3: Hi, Donna.
4: Taylor. Thank you. With Reverend Alexander, I agree that we should have been carrying this water a long time ago. Mm-hmm. And also, I agree with our legislature that there's so much going on, and you can only do so much. And for me, we have to reinvent the wheel on how we get out of this low information community that we have. There are just way too many things that our legislature can only do so much. And as they said, they're a small number, but there are other entities that should be a part of the spoke in information, our media, our churches, our civic organizations. You have, the Divine Nine, you know, they jump up and down about what they do. Guess what? These are things they need to carry water on. And we do a bad job in Indianapolis and Indiana as far as communications.

0: We have a lot of things that should go on and be carried. We just don't do a good enough job. That's on that. What I wanted to talk about, I know you said it was the Amendment 1. Equally concerning is the amendment dealing with the judges being out of county. That's an alarming thing for me. And unless we have a bunch of judges already out of county that we don't know about that are coming into Marion County and handling their business with the folks of Marion County, state senator, do we have a lot of judges that are sitting on the bench in Marion County coming from other counties already?
1: Okay, so I want to talk.
0: Why would this amendment necessary?
1: Okay, so let me talk about a question number two, because it doesn't apply to Marion County. Here's why. If you read the question, it says to permit a judge of a city or town court. We are what is called a superior court. Okay. Mm. City or town courts, there are 38 town courts, 38 city courts, and I think 14 town courts. We've got town courts in Muncie, Elkhart, Goshen, Napanee, Attica, Marion, Indiana. There is a town court in Beech Grove in Marion County. But this does not apply, so I want to make sure this is clear to all the listeners. This does not apply to Superior Court judges living outside of the county. So please make sure that information gets out there. This was a bill that was put together because rural Indiana is losing population, and when you lose population, you also lose attorneys that can run for office in those city and town courts. The difference is the words city and town.
2: Yeah. Denise, you have a question. Go ahead. How are you?
3: I am absolutely disappointed and flabbergasted. This is a no answer. Regardless of how you guys explain it or put it out there, time is of the essence. I just think we should have been talking about this last month, 2 months ago. I just got the clarification last night, to be honest with you, last night on Reverend Alexander's show, and it was Prosecutor Mears who explained it in an elementary way that would affect the black and brown people here in Marion County. And I'm so disappointed that I'm just now getting a clear understanding that it doesn't have to be debated. The answer is no. And the lady that talked about Divine Nine, I can't believe that none of them decided to put this on the public agenda during their events or programs, and not to mention at the Indiana Fair, at all of these public events that we've been to, I heard nothing about this. Mm-hmm. I am offended. Mm-hmm. I am absolutely offended. Little Pookie, little Madman, little Taniqua, all of them are going to be held in jail indefinitely.
2: Do you live in
3: children?
2: Yeah.
3: I mean, what? How do we get it out now at the early voting sites? Do you need people to go there with a balloon hanging and say, vote no on one? What are we going to do?
4: Okay. Yeah. All right. We got it. Thank you.
5: Yeah.
3: Thank you
5: for that. I think the reason why we're here is because we're wanting to educate people to vote no. Mm-hmm. I think we probably should have been saying that quite clearly. But I think I will say this. So I posted something on my Facebook page about this, and it had this one page handout. Mm-hmm. The first time ever I have had more shares on something than I did likes. So I think some of us have been trying to the best we can, mm-hmm, share it. When I've been seeing people, I've also been making sure that I've been educating people on it as well. And she was talking about the different organizations. The one thing that I also did do was tag a bunch of the different organizations on it as well. So hopefully they will be educating folks about it too. But it's a big issue. If people want to go out to the polls and stand out there with some of these handouts, we can certainly, as a Black Caucus, get copies of the handouts that explain the question to people so that people know what these questions are so that they can also vote no. That would be great. And she can call the Black Caucus office and get more information or get additional handouts as well. So I appreciate that.
1: And I appreciate everyone who talked about getting out the message. We clearly need to find a system that we use, and I've already started discussions that we need to start talking about the things that go on in the session. I think, Tina, we came here every week.
2: Every week during session last year. And we talked all summer about the town halls. Let me ask you a question. And James, by all means, jump in here as well. The town hall in Indianapolis, how many attended?
1: About 80 people.
5: About 80 to 100. Participate.
2: So overall, from one to the last one up in Lake County, how was attendance throughout the summer for the town halls?
5: It depends based on the city. So we had, I think Indy had probably the most this year. But we had probably as low as 50 and then as high as 100. And I'm glad you brought these the town halls up. Thing is, we do promote those. We promote them. We try to get people to come, but people don't show up.
2: And it's on a Saturday.
5: Mm-hmm. So people have time.
2: And we get
5: the information out there and put the information out there, and we partner with different organizations. So thinking that will help.
2: I understand the frustration of not having heard, but I also feel frustrated in that, and I've sat here before, that no matter how you try to get people involved, and then, well, nobody told me, or I didn't know, or I didn't hear. Let me ask you this. Are the town halls streamed?
1: Yes.
5: They are streamed.
2: So you didn't have to be present. You just had to know about it and take a couple of minutes to hit this little thing right here and just join the stream and ask a question here or there.
5: Michael Jefferson covered, I think, all of the town halls, maybe it was one that he was not able to actually live stream. Yeah. Mm-hmm. And he did that free of charge out of his own pocket, traveling around the state with the Black Caucus.
2: Okay. James, go ahead.
6: Yeah, definitely, Tina. I think that the Indiana Black Legislative Caucus, with two members here, Representative Pryor, Senator Taylor, are doing a fantastic job, in my view, of working with all these issues they've got to work with. And so they're doing the best they can, but they want to improve. And that's, you know, well.
2: There's nothing wrong with that. I mean, everybody gets frustrated. For sure. Yeah. I can't imagine being in a minority that long and seeing just getting steamrolled for the most part.
1: Oh, my goodness.
2: Because the, you know, this GOP supermajority, everybody, listen, not a majority, a supermajority that is just basically having their way. They don't even have to ask, talk to you all, interact with you all, bargain, saying, hey, let's do this and let's do that the way that it typically is done or traditionally has been done. They don't have to do that.
1: I'm sorry, James, I didn't mean to cut you off.
6: No, but I know you got callers too you want to get in, but I just want to say this quickly. That's why it's so important that people vote, because they just need,
1: right.
6: I think you guys, correct me if I'm wrong, Senator Taylor and Representative Pryor, you need 4 seats in the House to break the supermajority.
5: Correct.
6: 6 in the Senate, I think. It's 6 in the Senate.
1: Yes.
6: Is that right? Okay, so I want to go back to what you guys were saying. Also, Tina, what you were saying about, you know, people need to get involved. So, you know, we're not lambasting you. We're not getting on you, but you need to stay involved. We had a person call here the other day. I'm not going to call his name, but if he's listening, he knows who it is. And he had a guy in his house who wants to vote, but we've been saying for weeks registration's going to be over, you know, at such and such a time. I think it was October 5th. And then he called after October 5th. Well, I don't know if he's registered. You see, that's what you got to act. Faith without works is dead. So let me ask you guys public question two. We were talking about that because you explained it to us, Senator Taylor. It says the state of Indiana constitution will be amended to permit the judge of a city, you use those words, Senator Taylor, or town court to reside in, one, the county in which the court is located, or two, the bordering county. This is the change, because I looked at Article 6, you know, Section 6, Article 6, closest to the city or town which the court is located. So for those courts that are in the city or town court, city court or town court, they can have a judge from a bordering county, and they said something about, you know, you got it. You can even measure the distance. Are you short on time, Tina?
2: No. I was just saying he explained that a little bit ago.
6: What you didn't tell us? Should we vote no on that? I mean, what do you think in your view?
1: So that issue came up during the session, and these small cities and towns across the state are having problems with getting judges to run. So I think I'll probably vote no, because I'll be honest with you, it starts here and it could end up with our superior court later. So I don't want to, I don't want to support a precedent.
6: Don't even give them a foothold.
1: Right now it doesn't apply to Marion County, but, cause we only have a circuit court. That's the only constitutional court we have in Marion County, is the circuit court that we elect that judge. But in other, you know, Beech Grove has a city judge. Marion has a city court. Other communities across the state, Elkhart, Goshen, Napanee, Attica, Gas City, they all have city courts and town courts. And so it would only affect them.
2: Yeah. Dee, we have less than 1 minute, so you have a question. Go ahead.
7: My question is, how can we get a copy of the questions so that you can talk to people that are around and they can see what it really means, or try to get someone like small teams or small groups?
1: Okay, so type in Google constitutional question number one, Indiana ballot.
2: What about the Black Legislative Caucus's explanation?
1: Website is on our website.
5: Yeah, I did tag our caucus. So on our Facebook page, it is on, if you scroll down, it should be on the Facebook page as well, or even mine.
6: I looked for it on the Black Caucus website. I didn't see it. Is it on there?
5: I don't know about the website, but it should be on the Facebook page.
6: Okay.
1: Yeah, the website has to go through staff and all that stuff.
7: What about those that don't have Facebook?
5: So if you leave, ma'am, if we can get your name and number, I will put this, I'll put our question, the fact sheet in the mail for you.
7: Okay. I will.
5: So give us your address.
2: In short, public question number one.
1: No.
2: James?
1: And if you want to just say
5: no. Just for your peace of mind, just vote no. If you're not sure, vote no.
1: Call your people and tell them to vote no. If we turn out in Marion County, we can stop this, okay?
6: We'll get it.
2: Right here. Okay, we'll talk about it again a couple more times before Election Day, because we got to make sure that folks get this in there, so.
1: I'll call in a couple times before Election Day to remind people to vote no.
2: All righty. Thank you. Hey, we got to go. Eric's playing the music. James, thank you for joining us. And we'll be back tomorrow with more. Pardon?
6: Yeah.
5: For her.
2: Yeah. Stay there. Oh, he's on right now. He's got it on right now. Okay. We'll see you tomorrow.
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15: Come on.
14: Come on, somebody. Shout out to my little brother, Jalen. He is our associate producer, man. So glad to have him in the studio today.
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14: Dwight Stone is in the building.
15: Hello there.
14: And of course, it's Thursday, and we like to coin it Thank God Thursday. Around here, we like to say,
15: oh God, I thank you.
14: Come on, Thursday. Uh-huh. Don't play with us. Listen, yeah. I want to just tell everybody under the sound of my voice that I am so thankful for you. The Flat Out family, when I see you at the grocery store, when I'm in the airport, even when I'm online, just all the love that you have shown during this very unique time in my life. I dare not call it hard. Losing two mothers in 6 months has been unique. But to hear the encouragement, I just wanted to start the show off by telling you, thank you.
15: Thank you.
14: Yes, Lord. Here's Tamela Man, Kirk Franklin, Wyclef Jean. It's called Hello God, right here on the Willie Moe Jr. Show. Flat Out!
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0: I just love it because it's so inspiring. This is Willona from Houston, and you're listening to the Willie Moore Jr. Show. Flat out.
1: I just want to say...

0: Kirk Franklin, Karen Clark Shear. Thank you for everything.
1: Indeed. What time for Kirk? He was here on Monday, and he was honest, open, and transparent.
0: Yeah, man, Kirk is doing well. Like, I'm glad he's not holding on to a lot of the stuff, man.
1: Yeah, the new album is called I Am What I Am.
0: Yeah.
1: And I'm glad that he's in that place, because he basically said, I've tried to be everything you wanted me to be, and you still found reasons to critique me.
0: Yeah.
1: And criticize me the wrong way. Not critique, just criticize.
0: Yeah.
1: You know what I mean? You called him Twerk Franklin. He said, I don't know how to twerk. I don't think I'd be very good at that. I thought that was funny to say in Atlanta.
0: Yeah. Yeah.
1: But, you know, he's absolutely right. Sometimes you'll try to be what people want you to be, and you'll still not be it.
0: Yeah, indeed. I think it's so important for you to be exactly who God has called you to be. However, I don't want to give anybody a pass to go be rebellious. Because the one thing that I've learned is when you being who you want to be, you got to make sure that who you want to be is still obedient to God. And the only way you do that is if you hang out in the Word. So I want That's you true. To be free in Christ, but I don't want you to have such a vendetta over what people have said that it causes you to go over the edge and move into rebellion, because that hardens your heart. And then God can't get the new information that he's trying to get to you.
2: That's
0: you are
2: true.
0: One step away of obedience, right? For the next step. I'm not saying he gonna give you a blessing, but he will give you another step. Mm-hmm. If you don't let your heart get hard with resentment for what people have said, okay? So be who you are, but make sure that he or she is obedient to the Lord. Come on, somebody. Family, listen, when we come back, a brand new flat out hit of the week from the Mike Teezy.
1: Mike Teezy.
0: It features the Erica Campbell. Yes, our radio love and Mary member. It's called DC. For My Good. It's coming up next. The Willie Mo Jr. Show. Flat out.

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6: 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Heavy traffic on I-65, I-7 collector southbound between the north split and the south split. North side slow on I-465 westbound, Meridian to Ditch Road from I-69 to I-865, 13 minutes. East side heavy traffic, I-465 westbound, I-74 to Emerson Avenue. East side slow, I-465 southbound, I-70 to South Shadeland Avenue. FarmSafe 811 starts with you. 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
3: Family, this week's Flat Out Hit of the Week comes from Mike Teezy, Erica Campbell. It's called For My Good, right here on the Willie Mo Jr. Show. Flat Out.

Hey, shout out to the Mike Teezy, Eric Campbell. I like that. I like that. Shout out to y'all, man. Mike Teezy, we appreciate you posting. We got nothing but love for you. Hey, family, it's Thank God Thursday. And, you know, sometimes people want to stop you from doing what God called you to do. And you get scared yourself sometimes. Tasha Cobb say, do it anyway. Here she is right now. It's the Willie Mo Jr. Show. Flat out.

0: it anyway.
1: Come on. Shout's going out to her. Go ahead.
0: Fit Tasha Cobbs.
1: Yes.
0: Yeah, major love to the fit Tasha Cobbs.
1: Yeah, somebody had posted like her before and after pictures. I think it's, I don't know who it was. It wasn't her page, yeah. But it was like a 360 journey. And she was just like, yo, in 2022, I just decided to live.
0: Yeah.
1: And then she started working out.
0: Do it anyway.
1: Yeah, you got to do it. You got to do it for yourself sometimes.
0: Yes, indeed. Speaking of doing it for herself, she's been doing an amazing job of sharing the top three trending topics in the nation. But right now she has one. What's going on, Cherie?
2: What's good, Willie Mo Jr. and D-Stone? Trending topic for today, Georgia's early voting opened with a midterm record. Shout out to that 188,667 voters that hit the ballot box in person on October 13th. And according to the Secretary of State's office, that was more than 53,000 above the first day total in 2022. And according to reports, since voting began, the statewide totals have spiked to nearly 365,000 in-person voters and more than 16,000 accepted absentee ballots. FYI, Georgia has more than 7.5 million active voters. And for those who didn't know, let me help you out real quick. Early voting runs through October the 30th, but hours and locations do vary by county, so make sure you do your research. Saturday voting is scheduled for October 17th and 24th, with some counties also offering Sunday voting on October 18th or October 25th. And the deadline to request an absentee ballot is October the 23rd. And of course, Election Day, the big day, is Tuesday, November 3rd. Carry yourself and govern yourselves accordingly. And shout out to all of those who showed up so far for early voting in Georgia. Let's talk about it, though. Georgia's early voting opened with a midterm record. Want to chat about this or anything else? Hit me up Instagram and or X, formerly known as Twitter. The handle is at Cherie_Nicole, Shari_NYC.

0: Andy, let's take one more look at the rush hour traffic. What's the roads looking like?
1: I-65, I-70 collector southbound is slow between the north split and the south split. Heavy traffic on I-70 eastbound Meridian to the south split. East side slow traffic, I-465 southbound from I-70 to South Sheetland Avenue. From I-69 to I-74, 14 minutes. East side, I-465 westbound is heavy between I-74 and Emerson Avenue. I-65 northbound stop and go Raymond Street to the south split. From I-465 to the south split, 6 minutes. I'm Tom Beckwood, traffic for the Willie Moore Jr. Show on Praise AM 1310, 95.1 FM.
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0: keep on.
1: What's up, my family? It's Ja'Kalyn Carr, and just in case you didn't know, you're listening to the Willie Moore Jr. Show. Flat out.
2: Hey, hey, hey, hey. 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

0: Siobhan DeWan and them trap stars. Come on, somebody.
1: Gonna turn out
0: God
1: your blessings.
0: My blessings.
1: And I'm going to tell you how he's going to do it, if you have compassion.
0: Indeed. Shout out to my friends at Compassion. Of course, you know your nephew, Willie Moore Jr., loves children. And children have played a big role in my life. Maybe it's because I'm adopted, right? Mm. And the foster care system served me very well. I landed in an amazing home. And, you know, because of that, I take a special liking and love for children all across the world. Then I learned about this organization called Compassion International that serves children. And this is the part that spoke to me the most, right? Compassion International works through the local church in those countries and communities, meaning that if we're serving a child, let's say Dominican Republic, they're living in poverty. Instead of just going directly to the child, we serve the local church. I want you to think about that. These are churches that are already in their community. They know the families, they know the children, and they are there long after everybody goes home. So through these local churches, children living in poverty can actually receive the care and support that they need.
1: So good.
0: While also being surrounded by people who can encourage them, pray with them, right? And help them grow in their faith. That's what makes Compassion different from any other organization. They're Christ-centered, child-focused, church-driven. Mm. And when you give, you're helping local churches care for children right in their own community, meeting needs today while sharing the hope of the gospel for tomorrow. So for me, that's what putting faith into action looks like for real every single day.
1: Hey.
0: Okay? So Compassion International, releasing children from poverty in Jesus' name.
1: Jesus' name.
0: To release a child from poverty today, I want you to join me as I continue this fight for children all around the world. Go to compassion.com. Again, that's compassion.com. Make sure that a child gets the opportunity to live a beautiful life and get the gospel so they can have an amazing future. All right? Family, listen, when we come back, a beautiful opportunity for you to hang out with a very, very special guest. He may or may not be the flat out hit of the week, right? He may have a song with Erica Campbell, huh? We'll talk to Mike Teasy when we come back. It's the Willie Moe Jr. Show. Flat out.

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0: In case you didn't know, Willie Mo Jr. is on your radio, family. It is the Willie Mo Jr. Show. 4 hours of pure inspiration. Stone, is it okay if I tell them that this segment is brought to you by Compassion here?
1: You can do it.
0: Family, listen, this segment is brought to you by my friends from Compassion International, releasing children from poverty in Jesus' name. To release a child from poverty, go to compassion.com. 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
1: Facts.
0: You hear me? Family, listen, coming up this hour, I have the esteemed privilege to hang out with a man that I'm so proud of. From a distance, I get a chance to see him continuously go up the charts and make impact for the kingdom of God.
1: Facts.
0: The one and only Mike Teaser is going to be hanging out with us next. It's the Willie Mo Jr. Show. Please.

0: Just in case you didn't know, you are listening to the Willie Moore Jr. Show. Your boy D Stone and Willie Moore Jr. in the building. But when I found out that we were going to be talking to Mike Teezy, I kicked Willie out of the studio and I said, you know what, Willie, I got this. Because I've been following your career for longer than he has, and I just have a bunch of questions. First of all, congratulations on being the Flat Out Hit of the Week.
1: Yes, sir. Thank you. Thank you.
0: Let's get that out the way. But what makes this single so special? Because you've been doing music for a long time, sir.
1: Yeah. I think the main thing that makes it special for me, let alone having, you know, Erica Campbell on that mug, like I was dancing to her music when I was a kid, and now to fast forward the tape and I'm actually a song with her, but it's more so the message of it that makes it the most special, because I truly believe in, you know, sowing seeds, reaping and all of that good stuff, like actually reaping from the seeds that you've sown, but nobody accounts for the time. And in that time frame, there's so many things that happens, you know what I'm saying, whether ups, whether there's downs, but it all together works for your good, you know what I'm saying? And so through my life, I've been paralyzed twice. I've had, you know, so many things happen to where I should have, you know, thrown in the towel or quit. But God literally saw fit for everything to work out for my good.
0: So let's not glaze over the fact that you said you've been paralyzed twice and this man be dancing. Yeah. And some of the dance moves that you, I'm like, hey, what are we trying to do? So how is it that you got over the fear of dancing after being paralyzed?
1: Yeah, so, man, as a kid, like, I wasn't even, like, thinking deep into it. Like, I was 7 years old. I was about to cross the street. We actually had a death in the family at the time. And we had somebody from our church that was bringing us food. Like, in West Virginia, that was something that they did. And so, you know, she was coming by. So I was trying to go across the street to help her bring the stuff into the house. And I had been down to tie my shoes, and this drunk driver was swerving. He ends up hitting me and running over my legs. And so I'm literally like pulling myself to the side of the road, trying to get out the street. You know, my parents are freaking out. My mom, she can't even think of my name. So the lady ends up calling, you know, 911, calling ambulance. And they finally get to the scene and they're asking all these questions. And my parents are saying like, yo, Jesus, like, I don't have anything. I don't, what's his age? How old is he? Like, what? I don't know. Jesus, just get him to the hospital. And so they finally get me to the hospital. And, you know, I'm laying on this bed. The doctors look at me. They tell my parents I'm going to be paralyzed for the rest of my life. They said that he may never walk again. We could perform a surgery, but there's still a chance that it might not even work. So they leave out the room, and all I remember is this bright light coming into the room. And within seconds and within moments, I was literally healed and doing flips out the hospital.
0: So wait. Doing flips out the hospital. Listen, I'm going to tell you what. I feel like that was a great place for us to just put a pin in this. We're going to come back because everybody wants to hear the rest of the story.
1: Oh, yeah.
0: But we want to know what happened after that. Mike Teezy is live on the line. You are listening to the Willie Moore Jr. Show. Don't go nowhere.
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8: 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It's time to take a look at the roads for your ride home. How's traffic looking?
9: 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Northbound side of 65 is looking heavy from Raymond up to the South Split. South 65. Delays from 21st all the way down to the South Split. That is heavy. Also dealing with congestion on westbound 70 around Rural to the north split, and it's heavier eastbound Harding to the south split. East side congestion, north 465, Pendleton Pike to 71st, southbound between 70 and Shadeland. Looking at some delays there. 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

0: God's got a blessing.
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0: Everybody say that with me. God's got a blessing.
1: God's got a blessing.
0: If you really believe it, God's got a blessing.
1: God's got a blessing.
0: Come on.

0: 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Come on, say, God's got a blessing.
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0: Oh, you are listening to the Willie Moore Jr. Show. That right there is the flat out hit of the week, and we have him live on the line. The one, the only, Mr. Mike TZ.
1: Hey, yes, sir.
0: Man, paralyzed twice at the young age of what?
1: I was 7 years old the first time, yeah.
0: 7 years old. You saw a bright light come into the hospital. And this was,
1: I didn't think nothing of it at the time. It's crazy.
0: And the doctors and the nurses already wrote you off. They basically told your parents, hey, man, he's going to be paralyzed for the rest of his life. I always believe that God allows the doctors to make reports so that we have receipts.
1: Yeah, that's real.
0: No, I'm serious. I, you know, not to make this about me. When I was 16, not the same thing happened, but I was supposed to die. And they told my parents, like, yeah, you should probably, you know, start making preparations for... but we'll talk about that on another day. But we're talking about you today. Got hit by a drunk driver.
1: Yeah.
0: And now I don't see you perform without dancing.
1: Right.
0: I think, I think my parents probably would have been like, hey, calm down a little bit. But you haven't stopped dancing like David. You know what I mean?
1: Not for real.
0: After being in the situation twice. So what do you want people to learn from your life and your music?
1: My faith. I think that's the main thing I want people to take away from the music, from my life, my walk. Like, literally leaving my 9-to-5 to do this thing full-time in 2019. So we just celebrated 7 years, which is crazy. And in the midst of, you know, leaving my job, then we go straight into head-on into COVID. And you know what I'm saying? So all the shows drying up, all the resources that I thought I had was drying up. And I'm like, God, did I really hear your voice? Like, I thought that this is what you told me to do. Like, I'm trying to follow you. I want to be a good steward of what you gave me. Like, what am I doing? And he's like, I gave you all the tools that you needed. Use them. I'm like, wait, what?
0: Because you got more than one gift, sir.
1: Like,
0: you do. I just want to agree with the Lord real quick. I didn't mean to interrupt you, but I wanted to agree with God real quick. Mike TZ, it goes without saying. And if you ever expose yourself to his music, he has a lot of different styles. You do country, you do hip hop, you do R&B, you do all that. Not the songs, like, but the style.
1: Yeah.
0: You know, you have a lot of different styles in you, bro. And I think that's an amazing thing. So before we land the plane, tell everybody how they can support you and the things that you got going on. Go ahead.
1: Yes. So you can actually follow me on Instagram and TikTok at Official Mike TZ. That's 2 E's, 1 Z. If you want to check out my website, it's MikeTZMusic.com. And as far as the things that we got going on right now, we actually are getting ready for Harvestland Fest. It's going to be in Charlotte, North Carolina, October 24th. And I'm super excited. The lineup is crazy.
0: Yes, it is. Shouts going out to my brother Party with Parks. I know that he's a part of it.
1: Oh,
0: and
1: yeah, oh, yeah.
0: And you know, and I just got to show love.

0: 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I'll discuss next on The Daily Play with Joy Taylor.
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0: This is The Daily Play with Joy Taylor. We've had 20 years of Thursday Night Football, and tonight's matchup could be one of the best we've seen. The defending champion Seahawks flying a mile high needing a win. Seattle lost to San Francisco at home to fall two games back in the division behind the 5-0 49ers. And the Broncos have a little more momentum, but Denver is neck and neck with Las Vegas at 3-2, and the Raiders are a real threat in the AFC West. Sean Payton wants Bo Nix to, quote, let it rip, but the Seahawks have the best total defense in the league, so maybe Nick's traditional conservative approach might be better served in this

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1: Okay, Indy, before you head out the office, let's take a look at traffic.
2: Northbound I-65, a little crowded up from Southport Road to 465 South Side, and then brake lights from Raymond to the South Split. Southbound, congestion up around State Road 267 to 865, and then the heavy traffic starts down at 21st Street, and that goes down to the South Split. Both directions of 70 looking heavy in the downtown area, eastbound from Harding to the South Split, westbound from Rural to the North Split. And then congestion on 465 westbound, Michigan Road to 865 on the north side, and on the east side, southbound between 70 and Shadeland. I'm Deb Snyder with traffic for the Willie Moore Jr. Show on Praise AM 1310, 95.1 FM.
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0: That's right, we do keep it 100, family.
1: We do.
0: It's the Willie Moe Jr. Show. Uh-huh. Thank God. Thursday edition of the show. Around here, we like to say,
1: Oh God, I thank you.
0: Thursday. Come on, somebody. I felt you do that in your car.
1: I did.
0: Come on, try it again. Oh God, I thank you. Come on, Thursday.
1: Uh-huh.
0: How about you? This Thursday has been good to me today.
1: Well, you know what? It's because when the praises go up,
0: the blessings
1: come down.
0: You know, that ain't in the word either.
1: It's not, but it sounds good.
0: That's spiritual colloquialism.
1: Somebody said it was in the word. I said, you don't know the word.
0: You know, the Bible said rather have silver than gold. Yeah, no, Kirk Franklin said that. We got some stuff in this church. Family, speaking of in the church, I want to make sure that we understand that love never fails. Here's the one and only Fred Hammond. When we come back, we'll take your calls and hear what you're thankful for. It's the Willie Moe Jr. Show, flat out.
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0: come out of the grave. You won't repeat a battle. You won't repeat a battle.
1: Ja'Kalen Carr, Breakthrough, right here on the Willie Mo Jr. Show.
2: Major Man, let me tell you something. If you're ever in the Atlanta area, you got to check out her show.
1: Yeah.
2: She comes on in the midday on Praise. In the midday, like people know what that means, between 10 and 3 o'clock.
1: Yeah.
2: Man, she prayed the other day. I said, oh my goodness, you're going to make me take the hands off the wheel.
1: Don't do that.
2: I don't have that gift.
1: Yeah, you don't. Or FSD, full self-driving. You don't have that.
2: I don't have that.
1: So praise God. Family, listen, it is Thank God Thursday. We'll get an opportunity right now to hear from people all across these United States and abroad telling us what they're thankful for. You on the live with Willie Moore. What's your name? Where they calling from?
3: Yes, my name is Bobby. I'm calling from Southeast D.C.
1: Okay.
3: And I'm thanking God for how he just brings me through everything. I just found out I had Parkinson's, but I feel like it's a thorn in my side, but I'm still going to praise God.
1: Indeed. Come on, I believe Bobby. You're coming through it. I speak in the name of Jesus that you will live and not die, and I believe by faith that God is restoring confidence unto you, and I appreciate your declaration. You're on the line with Willie Moe. What's your name? Where you calling from?
4: My name is Carolyn. I'm calling from South Carolina, and I am just thankful for another day. Thank you for getting through, first of all.
1: Amen.
4: And thanking God for just covering me and my family.
1: Amen.
4: And thanking him in advance for covering my son.
1: Yeah.
4: And thank you all.
1: Indeed. Thank you so much for checking in. I, too, have two sons that are away from the house, one in Wyoming. The other one is in Georgia, but away from the house. And you know, I be checking them locations, mama, so I understand 100,000% when you're praying for your children. I was in devotion last night with one of my mentors. He came and stayed with me overnight, and we prayed this prayer, and I just want to give this to the Flat Out family, to those of you who have children and grandchildren that you're praying for. You've already planted the seed, and so the prayer becomes, God, send the waterers. Right? Send the waterers, meaning somebody's going to water that seed and God is going to ultimately get the increase. So my prayer direction for every grandmother, auntie, and mother or father who's praying for your child, who may be doing things that are so contrary to what you have planted in them, you pray that God sends the waterers so God can get the increase, okay? Family, listen, our number's 1-877-345-7747. It is Thank God Thursday. Call me, tell me what you're thankful for. On the way, I got music. I'm Kirk Franklin. It's the Willie Moe Jr. Show. Flat Out.

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0: 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That's 1-877-345-7747. It's the Willie Mo Jr. Show. 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
0: Indy, let's take one more look at the rush hour traffic. What's the roads looking like?
7: Southside accident west 465 before Bluff Road. Two right lanes. Delays back from Keystone, and eastbound is heavy between Harding and I-65. On the west side, some brake lights on north 465 up around 79th to 865. And your typical delays here, I-70 eastbound, heavy Harding to the south split, westbound rural to the north split. Congestion on north 65 runs from Southport to 465 Southside, and then there's heavy traffic between Raymond and the south split. And your southbound delays are between 29th and the south split. I'm Deb Snyder with traffic for the Willie Moore Jr. Show on Praise AM 1310, 95.1 FM.
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3: Thank you, God, for giving us our identity in you. We can know who we are because we know whose we are. And we don't have to work for your approval. You've called us by name.

0: chose me right here on the Willie Mo Jr. Show. Major love to Renee Spearman, Montel Jordan, Kim Burrell. Yeah, right
1: hey, here on the Willie Mo Jr. Show.
0: Thank God Thursday. I want to tell you this. I'm thankful for everybody in the Flat Out family. Listen, something special is coming down the pipeline. And can't wait till next week. We're going to have a really good time. You'll get a chance to see us live, and I'm so grateful for that. Here's the thing. People from the North, South, East, and the West are checking in, telling us what they are thankful for. You on the line with Willie Mo. What's your name? Where you calling from?
2: Hey, my name is Cedric. I'm calling from Houston, Texas. And I am thanking God for transportation.
0: Amen.
2: And not just any transportation, but a better mode of transportation. My previous car was sold and whatever, and I was able to purchase a BMW cash to get me from A to B. It's not brand new. It's a 2017, but it's better than what I thought. It's better than riding a bus, and it's better than not having anything.
1: Come on.
0: She riding clean.
1: Yay.
0: She riding clean.
1: Yay.
0: She said the Lord done bless her. She riding clean.
1: Yay.
0: Shout out to my sister from another mister. I love you to life. I pray that car continues to drive and you be good in it now. Because I know you're looking good in it. But be good in it. You're on the line with Willie Moore. What's your name? Where you calling from?
3: Yes, my name is Eric Williams. I'm calling from Charleston, South Carolina.
0: Love it there.
3: And I'm thanking God that when I tell people at the age of 42 I had two strokes already,
0: wow,
3: they look at me and say, there's no way, you don't look like it.
0: Wow.
3: And I'm also thanking God for these two Mary J. Blige tickets that I just wanted to go to Vegas to see my favorite swingers.
1: Hey! All
0: I really want is to be happy.
1: I don't know.
0: Send me a picture, man, when you get to that Mary J. Blige concert, because she got the Holy Ghost in her. I'm waiting on her to come on over here.
1: Right.
0: Praise the Lord. You on the line with Willie Moore. What's your name? Where you calling from?
4: My name is Shay, and I'm calling from Raleigh, North Carolina.
0: Yes, Lord.
4: And I'm thanking God for favor.
0: Yes, indeed.
4: I'm thanking him for my children, my job, you know, my life, waking me up every morning. I can't be more thankful and grateful.
0: Indeed. We appreciate you checking in, girl. You sound like you're 12 years
1: old. Shay.
0: Shay, we love you to life. I want to show love to one of my listeners. Her name is Mercedes. She called in on Relationship Wednesday, and then she made her way into my DM on Facebook or Instagram. Beautiful spirit, right? And she said, why y'all laugh when I said that? You said, he coming. He coming.
1: Oh,
0: her man is coming. She said that we really need to do something for the singles. And so I have this amazing idea coming either fourth quarter, beginning like February. And it's for those people who are looking for love that second time. It's called the second time around, right? And so you'll be in a room for the people who have went through relationships that may not have necessarily worked, but you learned your lesson and you're ready for your blessing. Okay. So family, the second time around, it's going to be available flatoutfamily.com coming soon. And I'm just so grateful for my sister.

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1: All right, Indy. It's time to take a look at the roads for your ride home. How's traffic looking?
2: Traffic's looking slow heading south on I-65 from Lafayette Avenue to 865, and then brake lights heading southbound between 29th and the South Split. Your northbound side, that's just a little bit slow from Southport Road to 465 South Side, and then heavier Raymond up to the South Split. On the west side, north 465 has brake lights 79th to 865 and southbound 56 to I-74. Congestion on the east side heading south on 465 between 70 and Shadeland, then just a little bit slow northbound between 70 and I-69. I'm Deb Snyder with traffic for the Willie Moore Jr. Show on Praise AM 1310, 95.1 FM.
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It's Sybil Wilkes with what we need to know. Former Vice President Kamala Harris is warning world leaders the window is rapidly shutting on establishing global safety rules for artificial intelligence. Speaking at a diplomatic forum in South Korea, the former vice president urged nations to construct binding international guardrails against the existential dangers of unchecked AI. She emphasized the critical need for bilateral cooperation between the United States and China to establish enforceable technical standards before catastrophic risk become irreversible. In Chicago, attorneys filed sexual abuse lawsuits on behalf of 7 former students from the now-closed Holy Angels Catholic School. The legal complaints allege African-American boys as young as 5 years old were abused by priests between 1969 and the year 2002. While the individual priests named in the lawsuits are deceased, the complaints accuse the Archdiocese of Chicago of failing to protect vulnerable students, with attorneys anticipating dozens of additional filings. On the campaign trail, former President Barack Obama released an endorsement video backing Arizona Governor Katie Hobbs in her re-election campaign, highlighting Hobbs' focus on reducing consumer costs, strengthening public safety, and bipartisan governance. The former president emphasized their shared dedication to community service, as polling shows Hobbs in a strong position for a second term. A single public school in northern Minnesota is accounting for all 80 documented book bans statewide. Northwood School in Cook, Minnesota, removed the titles following parental complaint, pulling classics like Charlotte's Web, a children's cookbook, and books exploring racism and the Holocaust. State law prohibits removing library materials based solely on content. To subscribe to my free daily newsletter, please visit SybilWilkes.com. For all the news 24/7, go to news1.com. I'm Sybil Wilkes. Be informed, be empowered.

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0: my motorcycle. Anyway, y'all. Sorry, y'all. I got to throw stuff in sometimes. Turn your Bible to Luke chapter 10. Amen. Now pray for me, because it looks like I might be going to Africa by myself. Anyway, however, comma. When you have it, say amen. Amen. Verse number 38. Mm-hmm. Before I go to 38, go down to 35, 36. Don't go ahead yet. I want to talk about something. Before I go to 38, I think the doc has been preaching. We have been talking a lot about Joshua chapter 1, verse 8, Joshua 1, verse 8, be strong in the Lord and studying the word of God, meditating on the word of God day and night so you can make your way prosperous and have good success. We talked about Psalms chapter 1, talking about staying in the word of God. I think the last time I preached, I talked about dedicating your life to the word of God so much so that all you ever think about is Jesus. Y'all, does that sound familiar? I think that's important, amen, because I believe that God has a plan for your life, amen, and to get in fullness with that plan, you have to be in tune with God. How can God speak to you if you ain't in tune with him? There is a way to live as a Christian, amen, and be separated from hearing the voice of God. Amen. Also, if you are a Christian, amen, and you don't hear the voice of God, or you don't feel the voice of God, or you don't have something on the inside of you that is leaning you towards God, amen, then you should worry. The Bible says that though our outward man is perishing, our inward man is being renewed day by day. Amen. And then it says, our inward man, why is our inward man being renewed? So that we can be into the express image of his son. Meaning, we are supposed to be drawing closer and closer to God, amen, to being just like God, to operating like God, to thinking like God, amen. Because when we get when we get to heaven, amen, we're going to be with God. Amen. So we should be. We should on the inside. I'm hopefully I'll get down to showing you these scriptures here in a second, so you don't think, because some of y'all looking at me crazy, but it's in the Bible. Amen. We believe the Bible here at Faith Center Church International. Amen. Thank you. All right, let's go here anyway, because this kind of goes with it. Scroll down. Oh, I still got time. Yeah. 38. Now it happened as they went that he entered a certain village, and a certain woman named Martha welcomed him into her house. And she had a sister called Mary who also sat at Jesus' feet and heard the word. But Martha was distracted with much serving, and she approached him and said, Lord, do you not care that my sister has left me to serve alone? Therefore, tell her to help me. God, make her do some work. And Jesus answered and said to her, you are right, Mary, get up and go help. He didn't say that? No, and Jesus answered and said to her, Martha, Martha, you are worried and troubled about many things, but one thing is needed. All this stuff that you worried about, all this stuff that you're stressing yourself out about, all the stuff that got you going crazy, all the stuff that got you calling people lazy, amen, all the stuff that got you running around here trying to do this, amen. You worry about all this stuff and you only need one thing. And Mary has chosen that good part, which will not be taken away from her. You need one thing. What was Mary getting? Mary was getting the word of God. You can't be so busy in life that you can't sit at the feet of Jesus. If you are so busy in life that you can't spend time at the feet of Jesus hearing his word, you are too busy. And if you are too busy, your life is going to be filled with worry. We can go home now, huh? Y'all didn't clap. If y'all would all clap anyway. But y'all see what's happening right here, right? You worried. He said, listen, you worried about two. You got so. And y'all know how it is, man. Life can get so crazy. Listen, I've gone. The reason why I had to get to a point to where Jesus was on my mind all day long, amen, is because I would be so busy that I would go days and days and days, amen. Y'all probably don't even know this because I've always just been smooth, right? But I would go days and days and days not studying the word, not getting in the word, not thinking. I'm thinking about everything I else got going on, and then I would come in here on a Sunday and try to preach. And all my messages are good, so y'all just never knew, amen. But the whole time I'm preaching, I'm up here thinking about life and worried about life and worried about everything that I got going on and worried about all these different things. Why? Because I was so busy and I had so many things on my mind, amen, that I couldn't do nothing with the word of God. And the only thing I needed was the word of God. Think about it. He gave her the answer to her problem. He says, one thing is needed. One thing is needed for what? For you worried about many things. You see that? She worried about more than just what's going on in this house. She worried about everything. Now, if you think about it, why is Martha so busy trying to serve everybody? She invited these people into her house. Y'all seen it? It says she invited these people into her house. Amen. And when you know how it is, you invite people into your house and you want to show off everything you got in your house. Amen. Amen. So she tried to show off what she could do and all she got, right? And she took on a task that she shouldn't have taken on, amen, because you got Jesus in your presence. You need to be listening to Jesus. This man going around, think about it, this ain't the beginning of Jesus, man. He going around healing folks, making blind people see. Amen. Making lame people walk, healing people of diseases, healing lepers. Amen. He come in your house and you cooking? No, I'm trying to be right. Yes, no. You don't go to a Jay-Z concert, amen, and start picking up trash, do you? In there. Sorry, y'all. Amen. Sorry, I didn't mean to mention Jay-Z. Turn your Bible to let's try this. Turn your Bible to 2 Corinthians chapter 5. Everybody good this morning? Amen. Yeah, we good? All right. I guess God don't want me to preach this morning. He want me to slow down a little bit. Where I tell you to turn to?
1: 2 Corinthians chapter 5.
0: I think I'm going to miss something if I go here first. When you have his amen. Oh, yeah. I think I want to go here. Starting at verse number 1. Let's see where we go. Maybe we can end on this. How long did that thing say? 20 who? 26? Oh, that's good. Verse 1. For we know that if our earthly house of this tabernacle were dissolved, we have a building of God, a house not made with hands, eternal in the heavens. This is talking about your real body, the real you. You see that? If our earthly house, your earthly house is what's sitting in here today. You see that? For if our earthly house, this tent is destroyed, we have a building from God, a house not made with hands, eternal in the heavens. For in this we groan earnestly, desiring to be clothed with our habitation, which is from heaven. Y'all remember earlier when I said, if you are not going after God with everything that's in you, you should worry. And some of y'all looking at me crazy, thought I was talking crazy. It's right here. For in this we groan, or in this we go after, we earnestly desire to be clothed with our habitation, which is from heaven. It just told you that we have an earthly house, an earthly body, amen, and a heavenly body. And this is saying, man, we earnestly desire to be clothed with that body that's from heaven. Now, that don't mean that you are earnestly desiring to die. If you desire like that, you can just leave here now, amen, you'll get it. Amen. But it's saying, hey, even now, even though I'm not there, and even though I'm not dead, I'm desiring to know you more, God. I'm desiring to have a closer relationship with you. I'm desiring, hey, you say this Holy Spirit lives on the inside of me. Amen. I'm desiring to know what it feels to just feel that presence. I know it's there. Amen. But what does it feel like when Jesus walked this earth? Amen. He operated as a human. Amen. With the ability of the Holy Spirit within him. That's why he was able to heal the sick. That's why he was able to raise the dead. That's why he was able to perform miracles. That same spirit, amen, that Jesus, this is going to mess y'all up. That same spirit that Jesus lived with while he was here on earth currently lives on the inside of you. Now, when it talks about desiring to be clothed, amen, with that heavenly nature, it's not necessarily talking about you being in heaven. It's not necessarily talking about you being dead. It's talking about you having the power of God operate on your life, amen, so that you can make an impact in this world. Amen. It's all good. When Jesus died, rose, and came back up, he went to the disciples. Amen. And before he left, he said, go into all the nation and preach the gospel. To him that believe and is baptized shall be saved. Y'all know what I'm talking about. His mission was not for them to go do anything else. Amen. But to go throughout the world and share the gospel. Now, how do you think they were supposed to share that gospel? Wasn't they supposed to share that gospel the same way they were taught it? Y'all can say yeah, because that's the answer. Jesus taught them how to do it. Amen. Jesus taught them what they're supposed to do. Amen. And Jesus sent them forth to perform the miracles, to talk, to heal, to talk about healing. Amen. To talk about God's power. Amen. And that's what we should be desiring in our life. Amen. Because there's a world out there dying because they don't know what you know. And you're the only one that can teach them. And you're the only one that can show them. Amen. But the Bible says something like this. It says that if the light inside of you is dim. Amen. If your light is dim. And how do I light? I know my alarm is going off telling me you better stop. Our light gets dim because we are worried about many things. So we spend our Christian life, right, having faith for God to work in our lives. And we're waiting on God's miracle in our own personal life, amen, that we can't tell somebody else about the miracle that God can bring to their life. Because we still waiting for God to show up. So we too busy to show up for somebody else. Not realizing that when you show up for somebody else, God can show up anyway. When the work is done, the glory can come. For we who are in this tent groan, being, what verse are we in? If indeed, having been clothed, we have been found naked. Sorry, I don't know what's going on with this mic. Did you turn it up? Did it go up? For For we who are in this tent groan, being burdened, not because we want to be unclothed, but further clothed, that mortality may be swallowed up by life. We want to experience God's presence now. That's what's talking about, that mortality may be swallowed up. Mortality is our this earth suit that we live in, amen, is mortal. Meaning that one day you will die. Or the rapture will come. If the rapture comes, you won't. Amen. I'm believing going in the rapture. I believe I won't die. I believe I'm going to the rapture. Amen. But if God tarries, amen, one day you will die. That's your mortal body. Amen. But your true life, that's what's talking about, that our mortality may be swallowed up by life. That's the life that you have. Amen. The real you, or that house from verse 1 that is a heavenly house. Amen. I want to say this right, but I just got to say it. That house that's on the inside, amen, is wanting so bad to come out. Now, I don't want to wait till I get to heaven. I know what's going to be like in heaven. No, I want that thing to shine forth now. That's what that means. God's light shining forth now. All right, let's keep going. I'm going to show it to you. Now, he who has prepared us for this very thing is God. Listen. You feel that way, amen, not because of you. It's because of God, watch this, who lives on the inside of you. Look. Now, he who has prepared us for this very thing is God, who has also given us the Spirit as a guarantee. The thing on the inside, amen, that makes you believe that you can live more and be more and do more and operate more in God, amen, is not your flesh body. It's the Spirit of God that he gave to you. And that Spirit, amen, is your guarantee that Jesus is real and that God can do everything he said he can do. So we are always confident. You see this? So we are always confident, knowing that while we are at home in the body, we are absent from the Lord, for we walk by faith. We quote this all the time. And look at what it's talking about. Look at what it's pertaining to. For we walk by faith and not by sight. I know I'm going to heaven. Ain't seen it. They ain't took a spaceship there. They got probes been fine for years and years and years. Still ain't got. I mean, you get what I'm saying? We know there's a place called heaven, amen. And we know there's a place that we're suited for. And we know that there's something on the inside of us, amen. And we know that God is real, which is why we haven't turned our back. Which is why, even though the prayer hasn't been answered, we haven't turned away from God. Which is why every time we get in trouble, we go to God. Which is why every day we wake up, we have a realization of God, because we know that God is real, amen. So we walk by what we know and not by what we see, because it don't seem like God is real. It don't seem like God's going to answer that prayer. It don't seem like God's going to fix the situation. It don't look like God is going to heal me of the pain. It don't look like that. But if you go by that, amen, then you can't operate in God's way of thinking, amen. And that's where the miracle's going to come from. It's the flesh side or it's God's side. Amen. And you got to choose which one you're going to pick. It's super simple. Let me keep going. Therefore, we make it our aim, whether present or absent, to be well-pleasing to him. Don't act a certain way because of me. You get what I'm saying? I don't need to hear about how many people you supposedly told about. I don't need to. I mean, y'all understand what I'm saying? No, we are trying to please God. That's right. At the end of the day, amen, we got to give account for our lives to God. So I'm trying to be well-pleasing to him. For we must all appear, I just said this, for we must all appear before the judgment seat of Christ, that each one may receive the things done in the body according to what he has done, whether good or bad. That's why we should be earnestly. It all goes together, y'all. That's why we should be earnestly desiring, amen, to be clothed with the real us, amen, so that we can live a life, amen, so that when we stand before the judgment seat of Christ, we're going to be judged for what we've done in the body. Well, I want my body, amen, to match up with all the good stuff if I'm going to be judged on the good stuff. I don't want to be judged on the bad stuff. Amen. But clearly I'm going to be judged. Amen. And I'm going to be judged based off the good or the bad. Amen. Which means I got to get some work done on my body. Amen. So that it's always moving towards God's way. Which is the good side. Amen. Or oh me. Scroll down right quick. See where we at. Therefore, knowing therefore. Oh, we got to read this. I'm sorry, y'all. Hopefully this don't sound like a fire and brimstone service, because I don't do those. This is a service telling you, man, you can be closer to God. Amen. Who wouldn't want to be closer to God? Anyway. Knowing therefore the terror of the Lord, we persuade men. But we are well known to God, and I also trust are well known in your consciences, for we do not commend ourselves again to you, but give you the opportunity to boast on our behalf that you may not have a this tree be getting in my way. That you may have an answer for those who boast in appearance and not in heart. For if we are beside ourselves, it is for God. Or if we are of sound mind, it is for you. For the love of Christ compels us, because we judge this, that if one died for all, then all died. And he died for all, that those who live should no longer live for themselves. Remember, we're trying to be clothed with that heavenly body that comes from who? That comes from God. You live for yourself all these years. Listen. You live for yourself all these years, and it was so bad, and it was so messed up that you needed a way out, and you tried everything, and the only way out that you found was Jesus Christ. Amen. And if I lived a way that was so bad that the only way out was that I needed Jesus Christ, amen, and then I gave my life to Jesus Christ, and he fixed my life, and he made my life better, then I should no longer live for myself, but I should live for him who died for me and rose for me. Therefore, from now on, we regard no man according to the flesh, even though we have known Christ according to the flesh, yet now we know him that way no longer. Why? Because the Holy Spirit has been dwelt up. He's been built up on the inside of me, amen, that I don't know Jesus by this Bible. I don't know Jesus by what I heard. I know Jesus by what I've seen. I know Jesus by how I feel. I know Jesus by how he's changed me. Therefore, there's another scripture y'all quote all the time. Probably didn't know all this stuff. This all go together, y'all. Do we understand that? This all go together. Again, we quote the scriptures and don't know where they come from. And then we realize where they come from. Like, oh, man. All right, here we go. I'm about to be done. Therefore, if anyone is in Christ, time out, qualify yourself. Is it about to talk to you? Are you in Christ? Therefore, if any man is in Christ, he is a new creation. All things have passed away. Behold, all things have become new. Now, all things are of God. That old life that you lived didn't have nothing to do with God. Amen. You was a mess, and that wasn't God's fault. God wasn't taking you through. You was just a mess. Anyway. Now, all things are of God, who has reconciled us to himself. Anybody know what reconcile means? An easy word is restored. He restored us to himself. Right? So who has restored us or reconciled us to himself through Jesus Christ and has given us the ministry of reconciliation, meaning he restored you, amen, and he placed himself on the inside of you so that you can go and restore somebody else. Amen. And you sitting there worried about everything you got going on. And you are a and has given us the ministry of reconciliation. That is, or what that means is this, that God was in Christ restoring the world to himself, not imputing or charging their trespasses against them, and has committed to us the word of reconciliation. Now then, because you gave your life to Jesus Christ, now you are an ambassador for Christ. Which means you are a representative for Christ. Which means you are a speaker on Christ's behalf. As though God were pleading through us, we implore you on Christ's behalf, be reconciled to God. For he made him who knew no sin to be sin for us, that we might become.
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0: Hey.
1: Oh, I forgot about the hand claps. We should do that next time.
0: You don't point out errors.
1: It's not an error. We all heard the hand claps. That's not an error. It's an omission.
0: Hey, baby.
1: How are we doing today?
0: You're listening to The Legal Word with Attorney Kiki Gaither and the Honorable Judge Jeffrey Gaither.
1: Yes, I am.
0: And this will be a fun show.
1: All our shows are fun.
0: That's one word for it.
1: Yeah.
0: Okay. And I'll try and keep the honorable out of pocket.
1: No. Put some respect on my name. Come on. Don't do that.
0: What, like strawberry jam?
1: Oh, man. Maybe. We're going to work on your puns. That's all I'm going to say.
0: Yes, you do. So, this
1: but anyway.
0: Is, welcome to The Legal Word with Attorney Kiki Gaither.
1: Yes.
0: And Judge Jeffrey Gaither.
1: Yes.
0: My voice is better than the last 2 weeks. Wow.
1: Well, that's not funny. Yeah.
0: That's not funny. Because he likes it if I can't talk.
1: Well, you know.
0: But at any rate.
1: We like some piece of quiet, however we can get it.
0: Can you introduce our guests?
1: Well, you know, Indianapolis and listening audience everywhere, we are poised for yet another dynamic show, because we have two of Indy's most powerhouse ladies right here in the studio. No, I should say three.
0: You know, I was three. Going to say, because you three. Know, your math
1: Trey,
0: not mathing.
1: One, two, three of the most powerful ladies here in Indianapolis in law and community and in finance. And each one outstanding by themselves. And so I can't wait for them to display their awesomeness for the listening radio audience.
0: And so one of those wonderful women,
1: yes,
0: is no stranger to this show.
1: No.
0: The beautiful, the awesome, the powerful, Crystal Hines, CEO, Inner Beauty.
1: The one and only.
0: The one and only. Mm. And next to her and next to you, Jeffrey.
1: Yes.
0: We have, like, I swear, she doesn't know it, one of my new best friends. She is amazing. You know, I introduced myself at the 100 Black Men of Indianapolis breakfast a few weeks ago.
1: Right.
0: That you told me about, like, now.
1: The day before. Oh, by the way, yeah. There's a breakfast tomorrow at 7 a.m. Can you make it?
0: And that person happens to be Markeisha Bridgman.
1: Yes.
0: Let's give it up for her. If I were to tell everything,
1: we don't have enough time for that.
0: It literally would be Christmas. So, but before we do anything else, we are going to bring in one of our favorites, Matt Stewart, Stewart Speakers.
1: Oh, yeah. Matt's got something to talk about.
0: Yes. Thank you, Matt, for coming on and make sure that we have a nice turnout for this very important event on Saturday. And I need Reverend Phillips to call back. And please, Jesus, Reverend Phillips, forgive me. I think I registered you, but I'm unsure. So if you could give your information to our technical producer, Shay, at 317-480-1310. Come on, Brother Matt. What's going on?
2: Hey, attorney. You guys are just phenomenal. Jeffrey and Kiki Gaither.
1: Thank you, man.
2: Thank you for allowing us to come back on and talk about Stewart Speakers. So we're honored anytime we can come on the program.
0: Okay. So what's going on?
1: You have a big event coming up,
0: Saturday.
1: Right?
0: Saturday.
2: We do. Thank you very much. We have a huge event coming on this Saturday, October 17th, at the Madam Walker Legacy Center. It starts at 10 o'clock, and it goes into four. So it's broken up into four segments. Our special guest is the famous broadcaster Roland Martin. Commentator will be here facilitating two discussions, and then we're doing a commemorative historic walk from the Madam Walker to the urban life, or from the Madam Walker to the Indianapolis Urban League. And so we start off this Saturday at 10 o'clock. We go into noon, and that first panel will be talking about critical issues facing us as we go to the polls on November 3rd. And I know some people, early voting has already started. So some people have already gone and voted, and that's great. But we want to make sure that everyone who is already registered here in Marion County in the greater Indianapolis area actually exercises their right to vote. So after the first panel at 12 o'clock, from 12 and to 12:30, we're going to assemble outside the Madam Walker Legacy Center. We think there will be 300 to 400 to 500 individuals.
1: Wow.
2: That will assemble out there, and that's pretty historic for Indianapolis.
1: Sure.
2: When you're talking about voting rights. And we're going to, so it's not a long distance. A lot of the people that will be gathering there are seniors, but they're used to doing this. We'll have young people, we'll have middle-aged people, and we will actually walk from the Madam Walker Legacy Center to the Indianapolis Urban League. So it's about a block and a half.
1: Yeah.
2: And then when we reach the Urban League, and the marching along with us will be people on the members of our panel, and also Roland Martin will be marching with us, various churches, various fraternities, sororities. So we're, when we come to the conclusion at the Indianapolis Urban League, we will talk for about 7 minutes. Again, Roland Martin will say a few words, and then one of our board members from Stewart Speakers will give directions as to breaking for lunch. So we will have food trucks that are on the lot of the Madam Walker, and the lunch will last from 12:30 until 2 o'clock. At 2 o'clock, we'll reassemble in the theater at the Madam Walker Legacy Center. And we will talk, a lot of times we talk about what the issues are, and we never get around to what can we do about it. So that second panel will address, yes, what are the actionable items that we can take? We know we can vote. We know that churches and sororities and fraternities can collaborate, do things. We know that other organizations, but even us as just an individual, there are things we can do. And so that second panel will talk about things that are open to us and that we can do. This will be a historic gathering of Indianapolis, and we hope that this is not the culmination of coming to the poll to vote on November 3rd. Indianapolis has got to get moving. And one of the reasons we started the speaker series 40 years ago, we're celebrating our 40th anniversary this year. But one of the reasons is, upon graduating from IU and coming back to Indianapolis, we found that a lot of the national leaders were going to St. Louis. They were going to Chicago. They were headed to Cincinnati. They were going to Cleveland. But they were really bypassing Indianapolis. And so we wanted to do something about that. And I think over the last 40 years, we've had quite a representation. But now it's our task before us is making sure we get to the poll between now and November 3rd and cast that vote, because there are lots and lots of things that are damaging our community, from taking school books, taking books out of the schools that represent our history, from the SNAP program to the firing of 300,000-plus black women from the federal government, to the going and eliminating, for all practical purposes, the U.S. Department of Education. And so, and then we all know what has happened in terms of diversity, equity, inclusion. So it goes on and on and on. And so we have to stand up. This may be our very last time to stop, to say something, to address this Project 2025. And so we're asking everyone in Indianapolis to come out to the Madam Walker. And this particular session is free and open to the public. We would like for you to go to our website and register. And it's recommended but not required. Our website is www.steward, S-T-E-W-A-R-D as in David. And make sure you put a D on the N and not a T. stewardspeakers.org. www.stewardspeakers.org. We already have about 800 people registered, and so the Madam Walker will only hold a couple more 100 people. So we are asking you, we're pleading with you, Indianapolis, we have to get going. So please stand up. Please join us on Saturday. The only thing that will cost you that day will be supporting African-American food trucks that will be on that lot for your lunch. That's the only cost that will be involved. And we negotiated with them to make sure that the cost for that lunch would not exceed $15 at the most. A couple of them are $10 or less. So we wanted people to be able to come out, to stay with us as long as they could, and not that cost was not a barrier, whether it was cost to get in the Madam Walker or cost to eat. So, I'm looking for as many people as possible can. And if you can't stay all day, we understand that there may be a wake or a funeral or some other kind of commitment that you have for part of that day. And if you can't stay the entire day, try to do what you can, because it's going to take all of us moving and working together. We don't all have to be doing the same thing, but it's going to take all of us working together to make sure that we come out of this, because it is it's just critical that we vote and that we move forward with organizing our community.
0: And then at what time, excuse me, would you like people to arrive? 800, that's a lot of people to check.
2: That's a lot of people. So we're suggesting that you arrive at, well, the doors will open at 9 o'clock a.m. And so we believe that within an hour from 9 to 10, we can safely get everyone in and seated, and that we can begin. We will begin our program promptly at 10 o'clock. That first session will go until 12 noon, and then we will do that historic march. So if you want to be part of that march, we've gone through the city. We have the Indiana Avenue, historic Indiana Avenue, blocked at Blackford and at West Street. So if you're coming into the parking lot for the Walker, you need to enter off of West Street. Or the additional parking is in the Purdue lot, just directly across the street from the Walker. We've got authorization to park in their parking lot and to park in their garage. There will be no charge for you to park in the parking garage there. So we tried to remove all barriers for people who really want to come out, who really want to be about the business of making sure that this community, this African American community, is really heard in the 2026 November 3rd election.
1: Do you anticipate media coverage?
2: We do. We have sent out press releases, and we know we will have people that will be posting on social media. And so we're asking, we've asked the media, and we think, now we know that that day too is, I think, No King's Day, but at the time we were planning, we had no idea. But so we don't know exactly what the media will do, but we think that there is enough that is going on that's really never happened. And I've been in Indianapolis my entire life, and I have never known this large of a march to take place unless there was, you know, some kind of shooting, some kind of thing that had already happened. We're being proactive, and we're out there trying to make a difference. We're going to have some fun, but we're there about business, too. And we're asking people to dress comfortably and wear some comfortable shoes because, you know, we're only doing a block and a half.
1: Right.
2: Our forefathers walk miles.
1: In church shoes.
2: In church shoes. In their best suits. So we're asking, you know, and I think about what Rosa Parks did and the bus boycott in 1955. They walked everywhere they had to go for over a year, and so our carpooled. But we're asking us as a community, guys, we've got to stop fighting among each other. This church is not doing this. This fraternity is not doing this. This sorority is not doing. We have to. It's for our own survival as a community to come together. We've done it before, and if we've done it before, we can do it again. To come together again, not all of us have to be doing exactly the same thing, but all of us have to be working for the goal, and that's the liberation of our community to make sure that we are respected as a people. And so this is the start. This is not the end on this Saturday. So we're asking you to come out and invite others. There's a huge article, and I just really need to take my hat off to a couple entities here, the Indianapolis Recorder. If you get a chance to purchase or get a copy of the Indianapolis Recorder this week, they've written a huge, very accurate, very detailed story about Stuart Speakers and us, this community, in terms of us celebrating our 40th anniversary. So please get that and read that. I take my hat off to obviously my church, New Liberty Missionary Baptist Church, and my pastor, Daryl Brooks, supporting this effort. And there are a number of pastors, including Phillips Temple and Pastor Esther, who allowed us to get up on Sunday morning and mention to the congregation the importance of this. And I know he's committed to being here. And he's got some things going on in his church and other things in the community, but he says he's going to do whatever he needs to make sure that he's there. And so that's really what we're saying to the community. If it's important to you, we can't ill afford to continue waiting for people to be shot, people to be evicted from their homes, for us to be mistreated. We got a couple issues on that ballot about no bail, that a person can be arrested for a minor violation and judges can decide not to release that person back into society.
0: That's very important.
2: Very, very critical. And so we're going to be talking about those things. You have to educate. You just can't go to the bowling polls and just pull a lever. And now they're sophisticated enough where they're placing items and initiatives on the ballot, and they're wording in such a way that to try to trick us into voting one way. And then the last thing I'll say, you know, connected to initiatives on that ballot is the IPS initiative. There's obviously something wrong with the funding mechanism for schools when there are dozens of communities across the state of Indiana. It doesn't matter how wealthy those the counties or school districts are. They're having to do referendums. And so that's not how we should fund children. In fact, Dr. Marion Wright Edelman of the Children's Defense Fund, founder of the Children's Defense Fund, said that anytime she goes to a city, she finds out the first question she asks is, how are the children? And when you can establish how the children are doing educationally, health-wise, socially, if you know how the children are doing, if the children are doing well, the family tends to do well, the community tends to do well, that state tends to do well. But if the children are not doing well, it has a rippling effect throughout the community. So, guys, we've got to do it, not so much because of what our elders did for us, and they did do a lot. But we have a responsibility to the young people that are coming after us. And I, for one, don't want to be sitting in a chair and hear my grandchildren say, what were they thinking about? What did they do in 2026 when all of this happened to us? And so I'm just saying, come out and make your voice known, make your presence known, because even if the media, the corporate media doesn't show up, it's going to be a statement will be made in Indianapolis on October 17th at the Madam Walker Legacy Center.
0: That is all wonderful. Right. Thank you so very much. And thank you for coming to Phillips Temple this past Sunday in support of the Honorable and Judge Jeffrey Gaither speaking.
1: Matt and gave us the A answer.
0: I have to say very quickly, there were so many people in our listening audience who showed up. We thank you for that.
1: Yeah, thank you for everybody who showed up for me. I had some friends from grade school and some friends who grew up on the street, down the street from me from the east side. And so had some, some listeners as well. Shout out to Smiley and others. So,
0: yes. Okay. Thank you. And we see you Saturday,
1: October 17th.
2: Well, thank you. And yes, and Jeff Gaither really hit the ball out of the park on Sunday. And so anytime I get a chance to either being involved or in that audience when he's given a speech or conducting, facilitating conferences, I really love to be in that space, because a lot of learning goes on when he's up talking. So, yeah, thank you very much. And it was an honor to be able to represent this community by
1: thank you, sir.
2: Talking about
0: being.
2: Thank you.
1: Baby, did you hear that? A lot of learning goes on when I'm talking.
0: A lot of closed ears.
1: I'm just gonna put that where the goats can get it.
0: Goodness, I will close.
1: Crystal,
0: my,
1: did you get that? A lot of learning goes on when I'm talking.
0: For those who are uninformed, Joyce, we're gonna bring you in real quickly and get to our guests.
1: A lot of learning goes
0: Come
1: on.
0: Come on, Joyce, lay it on us, girl.
1: When I'm talking,
0: let Joyce.
3: Are you listening?
0: Yes.
1: Hey, Joyce,
3: okay.
1: How you doing?
0: So, thank you.
3: I heard him. I heard your husband, your judge. Yes, okay. But it's a lot of learning going on when great minds come together. Thank God he got you.
1: Confirmation.
0: Thank you.
1: Affirmation.
0: For that.
1: There we go.
0: Well,
1: two in a row.
3: What? I don't know about your role, but let's see. Judge Gaither.
0: And thank you, Matt, for joining us. We'll see you later.
3: Where you at? I mean, I was just thrown off because you tried to take all the glory. To God be the glory.
1: Amen.
0: Amen.
3: Thank And I will leave on that because you got me all twisted. I'm not.
0: No. Untwist yourself. No. Don't be twisted.
3: I am twisted because he did not give God the glory.
0: He does it all the time.
1: I never miss an opportunity.
0: He gives God the glory all the time.
3: I don't want to go there. I appreciate y'all.
0: Thank you, love. Take care.
3: Thanks.
1: Okay. Baby, look at the faces of our guests. They're trying to figure out, okay, what are we doing here?
0: We're talking. Hey, is Max still on the line? Did he have something he needed to add quickly?
2: No, and I'm hanging up, but thank you again for having me on.
0: Oh, you're welcome.
1: Thank you, sir.
0: Bye-bye. Okay.
1: Man, that's,
0: can,
1: you know.
0: Can we go through?
1: We're going to run through some hot topics.
0: Real quickly in 2 minutes.
1: Well, Tupac's murderer, the guy was convicted for Tupac's murder. Dwayne Keefe Davis was convicted. He was sentenced to 40 years of life. And, you know, he wrote a book about this. Then he tried to recant, say he didn't have anything to do with it. So that's dumb. We talked about earlier that the public execution, the president has decided against that, even though the Department of Defense secretary said we were going to do it. And I think it was such incredible pushback and blowback for that. And principally, I think because the guy is he's already in a wheelchair. And I just think the optics of shooting a man, already in a wheelchair, was just a little bit too far to go. For those interested, P. Diddy apparently was injured in some kind of an altercation.
0: I saw that.
1: And they're accusing this Jamaican drug dealer, but the Department of Prison said that guy didn't have anything to do with it. So he had a head wound or a head gash, and he's in a hospital. They're going to release it, I think, to another location. And then finally, we have a new press secretary, the president, who she graduated, I think, from Pepperdine Law School, and then she was holding herself out as a lawyer. And then it turns out that she failed the California bar. No shade on that, but it's just the circumstances a little
0: that
1: bit more.
0: That would still make her a lawyer, but not an attorney license.
1: No, that makes her a law graduate, not a lawyer.
0: Well,
1: I mean,
0: it depends
1: lawyer
0: on
1: means,
0: if you read. You might have to read the individual statutes, but
1: no.
0: Once you graduate, you are a lawyer.
1: No,
0: but
1: when you graduate, you're
0: attorney.
1: A law graduate.
0: An attorney is someone who has passed the bar and can now learn.
1: No.
0: Okay,
1: no.
0: We're not going to take up time on that. We can agree to disagree.
1: Well, once again, when I'm talking, there's learning going on. So I'm just
0: I'm trying to get you to learn something.
1: That was the best line.
0: Crystal, don't turn around.
1: That was the best line. Once again, do we need to call Matt back in?
0: No, we need to get to our guest.
1: Yeah, we spent way too much time. So
0: Crystal, you have an event coming up.
1: Yeah, come on, Crystal.
4: So thank you for having me. For those listeners out there, I am the self-proclaimed guest co-host.
1: Yes, you are. Yes, you are.
4: Law Office of Kiki Gaither show. And I'm so excited to be on here again. It's been a while. And so all praises to God and thank you too so much. I don't have a personal event myself. The city has an event.
1: There we go.
4: And the city has an event.
1: Talk your talk.
4: By way of Judge and Kiki Gaither, who are the power couple that created this event 12 years ago. Insert applause for that.
1: Yes.
4: Yeah, thank you.
1: That's right. 2014.
0: Could not have done it.
1: We started at Christmas Addicts High School. Sure
4: yes.
1: did.
4: Yes. And so you have always had, like you always say, a powerhouse of women who have continued to stick together to make sure that this conference goes on for our young ladies. And so this is our 12th annual Girl Power 2026 conference, and it will be on Saturday, November 7th, located at the Spot, 9501 East 36th Place. And we're talking about a denim and diamonds theme.
0: I'm ready.
4: Yes, yes, you are. Denim and diamonds all throughout. We've even got a team of young ladies who have been working with a fashion designer, Camille Janine and Company, and they are going to be showing off the diamonds and the denim and all the things that they've been working on in reference to this this event. So we will have lots and lots of conference sessions, workshops, including one that Attorney Kiki will be putting on herself. We always love that one. The girls really get a kick out of that.
0: Oh, yeah. And it involves quote unquote TikTok themes and.
1: Are you doing Mukha like that? Not moot court. What about?
0: Uh-oh. Well, you have to show up and find out.
4: She's going whole court.
1: Okay. Yeah.
4: So we've got,
1: I know it'll be fabulous.
4: Oh, yeah. We've got so many different types of things. So we try to make sure that the conference holds things that every type of young lady would be interested in so that we can appeal to the whole city. So everybody can come out. And we're looking for young ladies ages 10 to 17. We have been known to take them a little younger or a little older.
1: And a little older.
4: Because there's a lot of learning that goes on here at this conference.
1: There
4: too.
1: We go. That's right.
4: Not only are we doing this for the young ladies, but we do have parent work. Workshops and parent pampering too.
1: Hey, there we go.
4: Yeah. So the mature beauty women of the inner beauty division, the multi-generational approach that we give, the mature beauty women led by my mom, Pam Yates, they're going to be doing the pampering room. There's going to be massages. There's going to be crafts. There's going to be
1: satin hands. Are we doing the satin hands?
4: Of course, they do the hand things, like, you know, create their own lotions and scrubs and all those things. But it's going to be a very empowering day.
1: So mamas, don't drop your babies off. Come and stay with your babies and get some of that loving as well. Yes.
4: And mamas, grandmas, aunties, cousins, daddies can come in as well. You need pampering too. You're taking care of kids. We want to make sure that you are all right. And not just the pampering, but there's education that will happen as well. We've got a truck with some simulations that'll be there.
1: Oh, okay.
0: I thought you said food. I'm sorry.
4: Oh, no, that was always now. Food that was is always the food. On the menu. Now, we will have plenty of food there. And as a matter of fact, breakfast begins at 8 o'clock. We'll have breakfast and opening ceremonies from between 8 and 9. And then our conferences will start at 9 o'clock, our conference workshops. When I say us, if you don't mind, I want to run down this list. I'm Crystal Hines with the Inner Beauty Program. And so Inner Beauty is one of the sponsors, as well as New Boy, my husband, Kareem Hines. I'm the first lady of New Boy.
1: Yes, you are.
4: 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We've got Moorhead Community Resource Center, Indy Public Safety Foundation, CPLI's Children's Policy and Law Initiative. We've got the Rose Project. We got Cafe from the Far East Side. We have Kids Voice, Icon X, Murphy Mentoring, Indie Champions, Let Them Talk. We have Voices, Girl Code Mentoring, DJ Rubiana will be in the house, Ambassadors of Hope, which will have that truck out there for parent education, and Ladies Under Construction, and Girl Talk. When I say the city is putting this on for our young ladies, I do mean the city is behind this. And there are so many partners, and there may be even silent partners that I have not been able to mention that are being part of this effort. And so it's going to be a great day for our young ladies. Very empowering. And again, for our parents, too.
0: At what time should participants show up to register?
4: So registration will begin at 8. So registration and breakfast begins at 8 a.m. Again, this is on Saturday, November 7th at the Spot. Registration begins at 8. Opening ceremonies between 8 and 9. And then we will start the conference at 9.
1: Now, who's the MC?
4: Oh, now, that is a treat. None other than Shay Sparks.
1: Shay! Hey,
0: our technical project.
4: Yes. All right.
0: Come on, girl. Clap Shay, yourself up.
1: Give yourself some love. There we go.
4: Oh, yeah. She brought so much fire last year. I mean, it was a complete lunchtime concert, the best ever. Our the young ladies were just, oh my gosh, they couldn't stop talking about it. They thought that they were in like a music video because she brought her crew. She had her own camera company with her, and it was beautiful.
0: It's
4: it really
0: just
4: was.
0: A matter

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2: Crystal Hines and Markeisha
3: Richmond.
2: I'm sitting here looking. Guy, it's got to be real quick because we have to get Markeisha in here.
3: Can't be rushing the frat, but okay.
4: No problem. I just wanted to say I'm glad to see all these folks getting out and doing their thing. You know, it dark cannot resist light. You know, even if it's a point of light, it's a match. You can't resist it, you know. So I'm really happy about that. But I just want to remind folks that Monday, from 6 to 8 p.m. at the Central Library, Chalkbeat is sponsoring a forum for the IPS school board candidates. And as you may remember, Dr. Eugene White was superintendent of IPS, he brought back Shortridge High School as a high, Shortridge
2: wait,
4: as
2: wait,
4: a high
2: stop,
4: school.
2: Stop, stop, guy. Is he a candidate?
4: No, he's a capital, but not a candidate.
2: Well, no, we can't do that on this format.
4: He was the superintendent of IPS back in 1981.
2: Guy, I'm sorry, I can't have candidates on the show.
3: Yeah, because we have to do equal time.
2: We have to do equal.
3: We can't hype one without the other.
2: So we love everybody until proven different.
3: Oh, the fact, though, that he was a Kappa sort of gets
2: his license. Don't do that. Don't do that, please.
3: Gotcha.
2: Okay. Can you, maybe use your voice and bring in
3: She's just been laughing the whole time.
2: At you, yes.
3: What is going on here?
2: She's like, what?
3: Why am I here?
5: I am having a wonderful time.
2: God bless. And she's no stranger here. She's family to the building. Yeah. But anyway, go ahead.
3: Don't you wear pink and green? Is that?
5: I do.
2: Proudly. Why did I not know that?
3: How come I do when you don't?
2: Yeah, how come you do?
3: Because there's a lot of learning here.
2: But you know what? As we would say, isn't it obvious? You know what? I'm not thinking about it. I'm so sorry.
3: Every time you
2: I have to give him that one. I have to give him
3: there's
2: that
3: There's a
2: one.
3: Lot of learning. But anyway,
2: not to really bring that in.
3: But anyway,
2: no, wonderful. You look so gorgeous.
5: Thank
2: you. Know, you.
5: You
2: said something about a time and a period of time, and I looked at you and I thought, there's just no way that you are the age that you say that you are. Say that you are, because you definitely look. 20 something.
5: Thank you. That is so sweet. That is so sweet. Okay. I'm in the category now where I'm buying all the creams and all the gels and all the, facial and hand cream. So
3: you have a routine.
5: It's changing. It's it used to be real simple and now I've added to that routine.
3: Well, very good. So, Ms. Richmond, tell us, how did you come to do community work through banking? What was your journey?
2: First, say what it is that you do and your background, because it is impressive.
5: Okay. Well, first of all, I want to thank you both for having me on the show.
3: Sure.
5: This is definitely, it's been fun so far, but I just can't thank you enough, not only for the platform that you use to share information and to bring us all together, but to do so with just such class, but also humor. Is refreshing. So it's a pleasure to be here. I was born and raised here.

0: Indianapolis and been here my whole life, literally my whole life. Went to college here, got my bachelor's here, my master's here. So never moved away. So I claim Indianapolis through and through, and started in community work early in my career. So I worked first in Bart Peterson's office. Is it okay to say that?
1: Yes. That's your journey.
0: Yeah, it was definitely an unexpected part of an important journey that I feel like I've been on with a focus on community. So that work first started with a focus on education, and then had an opportunity to really work closely with the faith and community organizations in that role. And the relationships that I built in that position and in that opportunity have just been blessings my whole career. So not only did I get to learn so much about Indianapolis and what was happening in Indianapolis and build real authentic relationships, but just over the course of the years, every time I see someone from that path and the path that I've been on, I always hug. I always, you know, it's always just that same greeting and same warmth and comfort, and has definitely helped me chart a path on community-focused roles. So after that opportunity, I worked for a period of time with Goodwill as marketing and communications director for education, and had an opportunity to really see what was going on. That was when they were expanding the Excel Center, which is a school for high school for adults who need their high school diploma. So worked very closely with a population who didn't feel seen, and got to experience growth and opportunity personally and professionally in that role, and then continued working in education. And then had an opportunity to work in banking. So shift, that was a huge shift. That role in banking was a community engagement focused role. So really working to get the bank engaged with what was going on in Indianapolis. And then that led me to the role now that I have with Merchants Bank. So my role is Vice President of Community and Business Banking Partnerships. So lets me really be my authentic self, focused so much on community, working with nonprofits, a lot of the relationships that I had before, but really making sure that I use my role in the bank to open the door for those who have thoughts about financial institutions, thoughts of what banking looks like, experiences for how banking has been in their lives, and hopefully changing those thoughts. We, as a community, need to see banking from a different side. So it's not just supposed to be transactional. And I feel that in this role, I've really tried to make sure people understand the opportunity to build authentic relationships with their local banks. But then individuals who work in banking get to know individuals and their path and what they focus on and what they have access to, so that we can leverage that. So where I grew up, which was 38th and Sherman, parents are still there. You know, like the banking buildings themselves, they're getting better. I would say they're getting better. But during the time that I was there, you kind of just walked in, you did your transaction, and then you walked out. So, and then even, you know, several years ago, those buildings got smaller and smaller. And so now, I use this role at Merchants Bank to really bring people in as much as I can. I want people to build authentic relationships, but I want them to see what a bank looks like behind the scenes and understand that we have an obligation to spend as much time building the same relationships that other people leverage as much as we can, so that we have the opportunities that we deserve.
2: Now, what can you do, or maybe not what can you do, but how do you work with specifically with nonprofits?
0: So my role, so I'm on the commercial lending team, so I'm a commercial banker. So my core focus is working with small businesses or businesses of all sizes to make sure that they have access to the products and resources that they need. And that journey looks different for every business owner, from a dreamer to an established business with multi-million dollar balance sheets. So there's a range there. But for the nonprofits, I really So partnerships is part of my role and part of my title, but I really look at it as it kind of just depends on what the nonprofit needs. So a lot of nonprofits come to us and ask for sponsorship. Mm. So in that, with that lens, I try to change the thought process from just being that sponsorship, which to me sometimes can get a little transactional, and figure out how we can have more of a partnership. So in that role, it's really, what does the organization do? Who do you serve? What individuals are your key focus, and who's being helped by the nonprofit? And how can we as a bank get out into the community and spend time with those very individuals? How can we be a resource? How can we bring individuals that are being served by that nonprofit to the bank? Mm-hmm. So one example that you mentioned, 100 Black Men of Indianapolis, we recently switched and shifted from that sponsorship to a partnership, which has been so beneficial. It has helped to expose our employees to all the gifts that organization brings to the city. So we host their college students at our headquarters. We have a shadow day where we talk to them about all the careers that are kind of behind the scenes in the financial space. So it's not just the tellers that they see, but they can talk to underwriters. They can talk to individuals who works in our tax and equity team, our lending teams, like behind the scenes, behind what people see from day to day, and understand those career paths and how their journey might look similar to that. So we've really leveraged that relationship to reach the young people. We've also talked to membership. So they have membership meetings, and we have an opportunity to talk to individuals about business ownership. Sometimes it's framed as though it has to be a start from scratch situation, and that's not always the case. There are leaders in business who want to acquire businesses or may be interested in buying a business. So we have business advisors come in and talk to them about what that journey can look like. So it's different for every nonprofit. That's just an example of how we've shifted from just that sponsorship to more of a partnership. For other nonprofits, we've hosted workshops so that we can talk to them about how to leverage funds and how to leverage their resources, how they can build relationships and partnerships with corporate entities. So it really depends on the opportunities that we have and what would best serve that nonprofit.
1: Now, I know that you mentioned the 100 and having partnerships with them. What about community involvement that doesn't involve a nonprofit, or, you know, like sponsoring youth in various organizations or programs? Because that's one thing that, you know, in what we do, and Crystal and Kareem and so many other mentors, we try and find ways to have positive outcomes.
2: To make a connection.
1: Mm-hmm. Yes.
0: So we, of course, always focus on education, and we talk a lot. Most financial institutions talk about financial literacy, and we try to frame ours around financial empowerment. And talking to all the generations about financial empowerment is important. So we have workshops with parents, oftentimes at schools,
1: so
0: and talk
1: critical.
0: About budgeting, financing, but then home ownership. So realistic steps that they can take to home ownership, the partnerships that we have with entities to help with down payment assistance. So it's not just kind of talking in that moment, but we connect them to resources that will help lead to the outcomes that they're looking for, whether that be home ownership or if not, whether that just be a different path in their budgeting. So that's one element in the community. We partner with Federal Home Loan Bank of Indianapolis to in a program that they have that allows us to extend scholarships to young people. So we partner with a couple of high school programs where we can go in and talk to young people about how they budget their money, how they look at finances, how they view finances. Some of that has been taught. Some of that has been learned from social media and from other outside influences. But trying to find out what influences their decision making and kind of tailor that more towards saving, being a little bit more strategic, identifying wants versus needs, and really talking to young people about, you know, this might be what you have access to. All these apps make it so easy for them to spend so much money.
1: Let me interject for a second. You said that wants versus needs.
0: That's, yes.
1: That's your phrase, babe.
2: Yes, it is.
1: You really did that. And I have always said it just seemed like the generations before ours and, you know, our grandparents, they worked hard and saved for what they wanted. It seems like now these generations, I mean, you know, people who may not have a lot of money, they want to spend money on clothes. And my audience, most of them have known, we have shopped at thrift stores. Mm-hmm. I have very nice clothes. Mm-hmm. You know, I've worked hard to look nice, okay? And as I said Sunday, I am, what, his greatest asset. And so I need to step out, as so many people reminded me early on. You need to, well, we're not talking about God and Jesus. Of course, you just can't get past that. But the point is, I look like I spend big money on my clothes. But again, Goodwill, I go to sales 70% off the lowest price. Mm-hmm. And people just need to really set aside for a rainy day. Can you address, you know, what I've been talking about the last couple of minutes?
0: Mm-hmm. Yes, absolutely. So when we talk about wants versus needs, we've had young people who take advantage of all the apps on their phone and spend immediately instead of waiting. So we talk about, just look at your last week or last month. We have them pull out. That was before it was against the law. But their phones were available during the specific session. And they looked at what they had spent. And so many spent. One young lady had spent $200 just on ordering rides from the rideshare, one of the rideshare apps. And so, you know, things like that are hard. When I was younger, we had layaway. So that meant that you had to wait. You had to wait and you had to really think about what you wanted.
2: You had to have discipline.
0: How much cash you had.
2: You had to budget.
0: Yes, you had to budget and then plan for that. And then you had to go back every so often to make sure that you were making those payments. So the discipline that it helped to create was not a bad thing. That was a good thing. And you're exactly right. Now it's so easy for young people to spend more money than they have. They can break payments up, which is not great. You know, so we have conversations about looking at what they have their eyes on, what they need to have their eyes on, and how we can help them get to certain points. You know, buying a car, that's not a rush decision. That's not a last-minute decision.
2: Shouldn't be.
0: But how do you plan for that, and how do you make it realistic when you see other things that pop up that you might want to spend on? You know, having money to go to the movies, you can't spend all of your money on Wednesday and then want to go hang out with friends on Friday and Saturday. So we talk to young people about that.
2: Right.
1: Okay, we have Joyce calling back very quickly, 30 seconds.
3: Okay, 30 seconds. When I was a child, we had piggy banks, and my parents taught me how to save. Mm-hmm. And when I had children, I'm like, this is what you allotted, and if you spend above it, you need to save. Mm-hmm. Plan ahead. And don't overexceed your means. I'm done.
1: Oh, thank you. Thank you.
0: No, that's a huge point. One of our sessions talks about, you know, just understanding the difference between credit and debit. Because now we don't use cash as often. We don't have cash in our hands and in our wallets as often as we used to. And so spending for young people just seems like it just comes from this magical place and that there's no end to it. So understanding the difference for credit and debit and how not to spend beyond what you're earning and what you anticipate to earn.
1: Yeah, my parents called it living beneath your means.
0: Yes,
2: oh, yeah.
0: Mm-hmm.
2: Absolutely. So we spent the better part of the show first talking with Stuart Speakers and their effort. Then we talked with Crystal Hines and Inner Beauty. Both nonprofit organizations, both present different faces, if you will. What do they need to do, if anything, to enhance their relationship with a bank such as Merchants?
1: 30 seconds.
0: Oh, 30 seconds. Okay. Mm-hmm. So I would say to stay in contact. So one of the things that 100 that I mentioned earlier, I get emails from them all the time. And I think sometimes nonprofits think that bank folks or financial folks are too busy. But those consistent communication points are so helpful because we can see what's going on. It reminds us about the mission and the outcomes. So I would say to stay in contact and then find opportunities where the bank can plug in on what you're doing And you can come spend time with us.
1: Can you give us the spelling of your name? I know it. Our audience doesn't. And how to reach you professionally or your department.
2: Yeah, how can they follow you?
0: Okay.